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0: as the Ebola crisis continues to ravage Eastern Congo, Uganda is on high alert.
1: There is no vaccine, there is no known treatment for Ebola, especially for Bundibujo. The trick of us not losing patients of Ebola is in early detection.
0: On the grind this week, we host the PS Minister of Health, Dr. Diana Atwine.
1: Those children of the families that were positive, they are in isolation. We cannot just allow children to go to school and infect others, no. That would be treason on our side. Even we had to isolate a 10-month-old baby.
0: As the people of Congo face an existential threat, the Ugandan health workers are going on the front line.
1: We are planning to set up 3 treatment centers in Congo. We will start with 2. We are going to deploy. When we get more support, we'll add a third one.
2: There's what that has been spreading online, mm-hmm. that you are intending to close schools.
1: That is not true. It's so weird. I don't know why people like exaggerating things. We can't close the schools.
0: Join me, Patrick Kamara, on the grind this Friday at 11 a.m. on www.kfm.co.ug.
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0: Well, I'm certain I'm not the only one who misses this era of DJs. Man, there was a time when DJs would give us some really good beats. And that's Slick Stewart and Roja, the OGs, right here on 933 KFM Superstar Friday, together with King Sahar, doing you very well. And, of course, at 21 minutes on to 7 o'clock, you're listening to the station that gives you better information, the best music, and Becky to hang out with you till 9 a.m. right here on Saturday Breakfast Bonanza. How are you doing? How's the weekend treating you? Are you awake? Are you in between sleep and awake? Are you asleep? Well, if you're asleep, you clearly cannot hear me. But whatever the case, thank you so much for joining me if you can hear the sound of my voice. This is the radio that is going to give you great bangers all through the morning. And we're going to talk about what's trending here in Uganda and around the world. We also want to find out from you what's trending your side and your parts. But in the next hour, looking forward to the peak of the week, because a lot of drama has been happening in this country and still is. And there's lots of conversations for us to have. But speaking of conversations.
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0: So a lot of things have been trending, and I'm going to try and minimize all of them into this one link. Do you remember way back when, I think 2020, 2021, COVID was all the rage, and we're like, the new normal, you know, and guys were saying, get vaccinated, and you had to get two doses of, I think, Pfizer? Was it the Pfizer vaccine? There were a couple of vaccines going around, but I think Pfizer was the, like, big deal around the world. And they were like, you have to get them in two doses, because if you get one, it's not enough. And we were told explicitly by someone that he was a BBC journalist. He told us people who vaccinated for COVID-19 won't leave up to June 2026. So what's been all the rage on social media this past week is, is everybody alive out there? Like, if you got the vaccine, are you alive? And I'm going to do a roll call right here on 933 KFM. If you got the COVID vaccine, which I'm jolly, because they told us June 2026, kaput, you will not be here. And if you can still hear the sound of my voice, then clearly we are still living on this side of life. I guess as far as conspiracy theories go, this one was debunked, wasn't it? Anyway, 19 minutes on to 7 o'clock. Speaking of things that have been trending, now, you know that the Uganda Media Center is the communications and the communications arm of the government, basically. They communicate government briefs, what the government is doing, what the citizenry should look out for. Basically, they are the mouthpiece for government. And we all know who the former head of Uganda Media Center was. If you do not know, lie down. Anyway, when he was at the Uganda Media Center, did his stint, and guys were like, okay. But the Uganda Media Center has a new herald. There's a new gentleman at the helm of things. Was also working for the BBC, by the way, but he's not grown at the BBC. Yes, the BBC gave him a platform, but he's grown from here, Kampala, Uganda. He's typically a Ugandan. And his style of communication is not the conventional style of communication. You know, usually we would get long government briefs and long pages of things where you're like, yada, yada. Just get to the point. And here's just one sentence, and it is very, very effective. Of course, there are people who are like, no. And I think those people exist in every society. They're like, tradition says this is how things are supposed to be. But yeah, creativity also exists so that I think we can present our things better, or present our things in a way that's palatable to the people that we're trying to communicate to. Isn't that the essence of communication? That when I say something, the people I intend to get the message to perceive it, understand it, and actually receive it, and then can actually give guided replies back to what I'm saying. That shows that the communication is effective, right? So if you're giving me long government briefs, and at the end of the day we are still contesting the subject matter of what you're trying to say, doesn't that say something about your communication style? Well, Alan Kasuja, who's now the ED of Uganda Media Center, has a very unconventional style. But should I say it is very, very effective, or at least that's why it has been. And you find that people are celebrating him for what he has done at the Uganda Media Center so far. And it hasn't been long. He hasn't held the realm long, but definitely, guys are like, kudos to your style. And like I said, the naysayers were like, no, that's not how government communication is supposed to be. Everything gets lost in translation. And guys were like, guys, chill, man. For us, we dig this dude. Like, we understand what he's saying. He said it's a public holiday to me. Is that what you wanted to communicate? Yes. Chill. We get it. And then he has said that the cases of Ebola are here, here, and here, and there are this many, and only receive your communication and updates from Ministry of Health or from this particular page. We get it. Like, don't sweat it. We understand him. And I thought that was actually pretty cool, because a little while back, people did not like his political sentiments, because Ugandans, I mean, we believe that if you don't agree with what we agree with, then you are an enemy of the people. We need to grow up. Anyway, but now it's all forgotten and people are singing his praises. So much so that actually a lot of corporate companies are copying the style. A lot of countries across the border are also effectively following suit. And let's just say he has definitely made his impact. That's what communication is all about. And that right there is what's trending in my part of the world. What's trending in yours? I'd love to know. Head over to our socials, Facebook, Twitter at 933 if you can. And of course, use our WhatsApp line 0747 032 192. And when I return a little later on, you give me a call and we'll have a chat.
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4: As the Ebola crisis continues to ravage Eastern Congo, Uganda is on a high alert.
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5: Those children of the families that were positive, they are in isolation. 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
5: 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We can't close the schools.
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0: he's a grandpa now, but back in our days, man, Sean Paul was the ish. 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And they close this particular hour of Saturday Breakfast Bonanza. I'll be back in the next one with your peak of the week.
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4: As the Ebola crisis continues to ravage Eastern Congo, Uganda is on a high alert.
5: There is no vaccine. There is no known treatment for Ebola, especially for Bundibujo. 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
7: And it's just 1 minute after 7 o'clock. 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Thank you for choosing 933 KFM as your station of choice. Becky's my name, and I think I'm going to do a chick comp for you. There's some Vinca and UB40 in the mix. And of course, there's my peak of the week. What's yours? I'd love to know. Feel free to give me a call a little later on. But for now, let's start off with Davido with you.
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0: can I say? This song has... I like it. 14 minutes after 7 o'clock, you're listening to 933KFM. For better information, the best music. It's Chris Easy, Kevin Cade, and The Ben doing Follow Me, Anna. And they bring us to this moment when we get into the peak of the week. What has been yours? I'm sure you're going to be shocked about what mine is. It's not, because this is what I believe peak of the week should be. It should be either something that has made you very, very happy or very, very sad, depending. And I have things that have made me very, very happy and things that have made me very, very sad. But funny enough, when I did an assessment of my week, they weren't my peak of the week. My peak of the week is they're people I look up to. And they've been celebrating their birthdays this week. And I'm going to tell you about them after this.
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0: So, you know, it's the month of June, a very beautiful month. Everybody should love this month. It's absolutely adorable. I have my reasons for saying that. Anyway, a couple of great people were born in this month. And one of them is Rafael Nadal. Now, in case you're wondering who that name sounds familiar. That, I know it. He's a sportsman. Yeah. Very, very simple. And Rafael Nadal, a very strong tennis young man, one of the greats actually in the sport, was celebrating his birthday. And he was thanking everybody for wishing him a happy birthday. He said it was a very special day for him. He was surrounded by his whole family. And he did us a favor of actually posting a picture of him, his wife, and his two children, and what looks like a cake. I don't think it is a cake. But it must be a cake because it has birthday candles that spell 40. But what is that? It's not a cake. It was just really nice to see. And I guess what I was really happy about is that when he posted this photo on social media, he blurred out his children's faces. The internet is a very creepy place. And it's one of those places that you do not want to... It's one of those... places that you do not put your kids in, because it's very volatile. People are so weird, and characters are very varied. You don't have... There's some people that are stable, but I think the unstable are louder than the stable. So you find that it becomes a very shaky ground to actually put your kids in, especially if you're a public figure of Rafael Nadal's standing. You don't want your children in that mix. It's it would be the death of you. So happy birthday to him. He actually made my peak of the week. But somebody else who actually made it to my peak of the week list, believe it or not, is Joyce Meyer. Now, for those of you who don't know Joyce Meyer, I'm going to let you know in a bit who she is. Joyce Meyer is a renowned preacher around the world. She's been divorced and remarried, but she was abused while growing up by her own father. That's just the creepiest thing. Very creepy. And she has given her testimony over and over again in different angles from different sides. But what I like about her is Joyce has a message of positivity, and she tells you about your mind being the battlefield, how every battle or everything you'll ever face in life is first won in the mind. And she's absolutely right. If you tell yourself in your mind that you are going to fail at something, then you will most certainly fail. If you, however, purpose in your mind and in your heart that you are going to win at it, then you will. So she was also celebrating her birthday yesterday. And she is like the coolest grandma I have ever seen. Because the first time I found out that she was over 70, I was like, what? Joyce Meyer is not 70. She looked 60-something. Actually, not even 60. I thought she was in her 50s. And then they said she was 70-something. Just to show you, when you serve the Lord, you look much younger. Well, the birthdays are definitely my peak of the week. And if you're celebrating your birthday in this month, happy birthday to you from a fellow birthday girl. Because this is my birthday month. Anyway, 19 minutes after 7 o'clock, Alicia Keys, Jay-Z, Empire State of Mind.
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0: Living Your Life is absolutely fantastic. Rihanna and T.I. absolutely recommend it. Live Your Life, bringing us to 28 minutes after 7 o'clock. But also, in how you're living your life. There are Ugandans that are living their lives in an absolutely beautiful way. One of them happens to be Professor Mamdani. Now, it's been reported that New York crime has hit an all-time low. In actually a historic all-time low in 2026. The fewest number of murders and shootings in history for the first time in 5 months of any year. Talk about Ugandans winning around the world. But there are Ugandans back here at home who are not really winning. Let's have a chat about that.
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0: So we all know of Dr. Muganga. He's the vice chancellor, or was the vice chancellor, of Victoria University. I don't know if he has let it go yet. On his appointment as the Minister of Internal Affairs of the country, there was public outcry of, is he even Ugandan? Bringing in to question his citizenship. And, of course, let's just say as such was done. And it was discovered that he holds dual citizenship. He's both Canadian and, guess what, was Rwandan up until 2024. For when he applied for Ugandan citizenship and actually was granted that citizenship mid last year. And Ugandans were like, no, he's been Ugandan for a minute, but not like for long. But it brought into question, how do we really view citizenship? And he was denied his spot by the parliamentary tribunal because of his dual citizenship, because that is the law. If you hold dual citizenship, you do not take on public office in Uganda, because then you're who are you representing, really? You either have to renounce one and stick to your Ugandan citizenship, or you let go of the public service. And it was... yeah, it's one of those, and the public is having a debate about that. I want us to talk about it a little bit in depth in the next hour. It's a bit heartbreaking and sad because I know this gentleman, and he's a good guy. Definitely. There's nothing wrong with him. You know, it's a terrible thing to have nowhere to call home. If you've lived in a land long enough and you feel like you belong, but then the people there say, no, you don't belong. We've been hosting you. You don't belong. It's painful when you know you've done life here, you were born here, your parents are buried here. I guess those are things we don't think about when we are pursuing greener pastures, because we all do it when you're looking for a better life and you're like, maybe if I get a green card and apply for citizenship as an American, I will have a better life. And you get it and you never ever think of where life could take you years forward. I mean, I don't know of many people who grow up saying, I want to be a politician or I want to be in public office. It's definitely aspirational, but I don't know a lot of people that think like that. For many people, it is they saw a need and they rose to the challenge, or they are appointed and then they proceed to do the work that they are supposed to do. But it's something that I think we genuinely need to talk about. Who is a citizen of the country? Because we even have refugees in the country who come from different lands, but they're hosted within Uganda. And we've been having a conversation about how they're integrated into society. So if a refugee also has rights to the land, then what about somebody who has lived on the land for years? What does that mean for them? What are the rules for... It's a long story. Let's have that conversation in the next hour.
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0: So my dear friend who's asking who gave me this playlist today morning, well, what can I tell you? I'm not going to cough, cough, make DJ. I'm not going to tell you who it is. Anyway, 14 minutes on to 8 o'clock. You're listening to 933 KFM, better information and the best music. Thank you so much for choosing us this morning. And what's trending in the world of sport? Well, we get to find out. However, I'm very curious. What's your peak of the week?
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0: So, there's a lot trending in the world of sport, but let's first start here. Very, very sad news. In the sporting world. I'm sure Justine is going to expound on this a little later. Now, the former She Corporate FC captain, Sisi Nandongo, passed away 2 days ago. Young woman. Exceptionally young woman. And it is... You guys, every single time stuff happens, I'm reminded of the fact that we live in borrowed time. This is a young woman who was full of energy and life, and she could play and run circles around you, but now she's no more. And regardless of how talented you are, it's, we are all going to the same destination, and I think the earlier we prepare for it, the better. But may her soul rest in eternal peace. And speaking of soul resting in eternal peace, the guys at FUFA almost gave up their ghosts as well. Because there was a free ticketing error, and now they're demanding the fans to pay. Now, FIFA admitted that an error on their website allowed about 60 fans to purchase World Cup tickets absolutely free of charge. Why don't misfortunes like this happen to some of us? Like, this is a good misfortune. Anyway, FIFA... is now saying people should pay that money back. Now, football's world governing body cancelled the tickets with incorrect prices and given the affected fans, or they've given the affected fans the opportunity to repurchase these tickets at full price. FIFA can confirm that approximately 60 fans received a communication on Wednesday, 3rd of June, regarding their tickets and that they had been allocated at no charge due to a prior payment issue during the checkout process. Now, it's
1: the best music.
0: It said, of course, that adding that it regrets any inconvenience caused. Now, the Ticket Talk Network, a social media account which highlights ticketing errors, shared a letter which confirmed the fans have 7 days to pay for the tickets before they are removed from their accounts. And it is understood that the affected tickets were for group stage matches in Toronto. The World Cup, which is being hosted in Canada, the United States, and Mexico, gets underway and starts on Thursday, the 11th of June. I don't know how you... How would you feel if it was you? And it's time for you to go for the World Cup. You go to the website, you're ready to pay, and then you get a free ticket. And then you spend the money because you're like, oh, my God, there's a promotion going on the page. And then they give you 7 days to pay up, or you're removed from the ticketing app, the one that tickets not just for World Cup. You guys, that's crazy. It goes to show you that even if we trust technology as much as we do, it can still glitch. Glitches happen the world over.
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1: Now, Cynthia is definitely a bop, but we'll get to listen to it in the next hour. For now, we have to get ready for the news. Viola is coming to take us through that. And in the next one, we get to discuss in detail about what I shared here in the pick of the week. Who qualifies to be a citizen of Uganda? And if they're a citizen, can they then ascend to public office? In the case of Dr. Muganga, the public has said absolutely not. And should that be it? Or should the president veto the public's decision and still have him do the job anyway? All this and more in the next hour.
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3: As the Ebola crisis continues to ravage Eastern Congo, Uganda is on a high alert.
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3: On the grind this week, we host the PS Minister of Health, Dr. Diana Atwine.
4: Those children of the families that were positive, they are in isolation. We cannot just allow children to go to school and infect others, no. 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
3: As the people of Congo face an existential threat, the Ugandan health workers are going on the front line.
4: We are planning to set up 3 treatment centers in Congo. We will start with 2. We are going to deploy. 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
4: 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It's so weird. I don't know why people like exaggerating things. We can't close the schools.
3: Join me, Patrick Kamara, on the grind this Friday at 11 a.m. on www.kfm.co.ug.
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7: Good morning. It's the news at 8 o'clock. I am Viola Kusasira. Uganda has urged the international community to ensure artificial intelligence and emerging technologies strengthen employment and dignity rather than displace workers. The call was made during the 114th International Labour Conference, where delegates are examining the future of work with particular focus on the impact of artificial intelligence on productivity, skills, employment and social justice. Ambassador Marcel Robert Tibaleka, the country's permanent representative to the United Nations in Geneva, noted that technology should complement human work, reinforce skills development, improve productivity, and expand decent employment. He also called for stronger international solidarity and enhanced support from the International Labour Organization to strengthen national systems for skills development, job creation, enterprise growth, and social protection. The Deputy Chief Justice Designate Moses Kaumi Kaziwe has urged judicial officers to maintain consistency in electoral jurisprudence and strengthen their capacity to handle technology-driven election disputes, saying the public confidence in democratic institutions depends on credible and predictable judicial outcomes. He made the remarks while officially closing a 2-day training on the management of election petition appeals for Justice of the Court of Appeal in Kampala. The program was aimed at strengthening the judiciary's preparedness to handle election-related disputes ahead of the forthcoming electoral cycle. Kazibwe highlighted that electroprocesses are increasingly becoming technology-driven, which requires judicial officers to continuously build their capacity to understand and evaluate electronic evidence, digital records, and emerging technologies used in election management. The Office of the Director of Public Prosecutions has sanctioned multiple courts, The Office of the Director of Public Prosecutions has sanctioned multiple counts of aggravated trafficking in persons against six accused persons over the alleged trafficking and exploitation of 22 victims in Chira Municipality, Wakiso District. According to the prosecution, the accused allegedly operated as part of a trafficking syndicate between September 2025 and May 2026 in Mbarwa, Chira Municipality. They are accused of recruiting, transporting, harboring, and receiving victims through fraud, deception, abuse of power, and exploitation of vulnerable persons for purposes of sexual exploitation and harmful child labor. Four of the accused persons appeared before Chira Court Magistrate Grade 1, Ivan Seguia, and were remanded until July 2, 2026, when the case returns for mention.
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7: The Bank of Uganda has revealed that the stock of outstanding private sector credit increased by 2.3% from 25 billion shillings in February 2026 to 26 billion shillings in March 2026. The growth was registered in both shilling denominated credit, which rose from 17 billion shillings to 18 billion shillings, and foreign currency denominated credit, which increased from 75 billion shillings to 77 billion shillings over the period. Bank of Uganda Governor Mike Ating-Ego says this monthly growth was higher than the 0.8% growth recorded back in March 2025, indicating higher private sector credit expansion during the period. He says the increase was mainly driven by higher demand for credit, supported an improved economic activity alongside a reduction in non-performing loans in the banking sector.
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7: Iran's football team has been granted visas to enter the United States ahead of the World Cup next week. The approval comes just 10 days before the team's opening fixture against New Zealand, due to be held in Los Angeles on June 15th. The Iranian Football Federation is yet to publicly comment on the visa approvals. The FIFA World Cup 2026 is set to kick off on June 11th and will be hosted by the United States, Canada, and Mexico. It will be the first iteration of the competition to see a host nation receive the team of a country it is at war with.
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7: On a rather sad note from the world of sport, the Uganda Rugby Union has confirmed the death of Uganda Rugby Cranes and Pirates Rugby Club player Sydney Gongdio. According to preliminary reports, Gongdio is believed to have died as a result of mob justice, although the exact circumstances surrounding his death have not yet been officially confirmed by either the Uganda Rugby Union or Pirates Rugby Club. Gongdio had been named in the Pirates Rugby Club squad

0: It's Benny Gunter coming in with No Not To You at 13 minutes after 8 o'clock on your 933 KFM. Better information and the best music. And like I said, in this particular hour, you can get to tell me your peak of the week. I think I already shared mine. And I want us to have a conversation about something that I also shared in the earlier hour. When it comes to citizenship, if the public says they do not want you to provide services to them, or they do not want you to lead them, they do not want you to do anything for them, because maybe they don't trust where you come from, they don't trust who you are, they don't trust your lineage, your parentage, your heritage. Is that it for you? Should you step down, or should you be like, hey, I was appointed by the executive, so I will do this job, whether you want me to or not? KFM, good morning.
1: Becky Mandalia.
0: Hi, Juma, from the best roundabout in Busega.
1: Walai, I'm fine.
0: It's good to know, but you've been very quiet. Is all well?
1: I've been very quiet, but I was okay.
0: Okay. That's good to hear.
1: I was also listening from you at a low tone.
0: So I will take it you're still in your bed.
1: No, I'm already at work.
0: You're already at work, so you're cheating on the work while listening to Becky.
1: And you know what? Sometimes we, the usual callers, we give line busy to new callers. That's why when I'm going new, I'm encouraging others who are just listening. Let them also contribute their opinion.
0: Okay.
1: Balancing the check and the books.
0: Oh, so I'm curious. Do you have an opinion on when it comes to citizenship? Is a person who has lived here all their life a citizen of Uganda, should they be considered as one?
1: Yeah, people have to be considered.
0: They have to be considered. So does that mean they can take up public office?
1: Yes, they have to.
0: Okay, but
1: because if they are eligible, if they are competent, if they are fit. Those offices, they deserve to lead, they deserve to acquire those offices, because now their brain are widened. Than, you know, there is a difference between Becky, who was born from the remote place somewhere in the remote Oyira County and has passed in working in the capital city, with the very Becky who was born in a remote place and studied in a remote place and working in a remote place and studied in a remote place.
0: So for you, first, wait, what I'm hearing from you, for you, it is more about capability than nationality.
1: Yes, that is it.
0: Okay, thank you so much, Juma. KFM, good morning.
2: Good morning.
0: Yes, who am I talking to?
2: I'm talking to David.
0: David. Yes, David. What do you think? Should we appoint people we deem a citizen? What makes you a citizen of the country, by the way?
2: Yeah, I just wonder. It is like people who have studied, they are not in Uganda. They are only people who come up from other country who have studied a lot. And yet we have qualified people who can do those jobs.
0: Really?
2: Yeah, they are there.
0: But you have to admit the man is definitely well-studied. He does have a few accolades under his belt.
2: Why don't he go and serve his country?
0: But this is his country. He was born here.
2: Why is he having other passport from other country?
0: Well, that beats me. But he was born here. His parents are actually also buried here.
2: That's the confusion.
0: That's the confusion. You think he's planted?
2: Because you have now other passport for other country, now you are here.
0: Now you are here saying you are one of us.
2: He want to be a Jesus.
0: He want to be a Jesus. Okay, what makes you a citizen of a country, in case you did not know? Citizenship is typically acquired through a couple of ways, four primary ones anyway. If you are born within the land, that means it's your birthright. Being born within a physical territory or airspace of a country makes you a citizen of that country. So whether we want to believe it or not, Dr. Mganga is a citizen of Uganda. Descent, being born to parents who are already citizens of that country, meaning my parents come from Uganda, in Kaboko, in Masaka, so I am a Ugandan citizen. Naturalization, the formal legal process where a foreign citizen Tujidida fulfills residency, language, and moral character requirements to become a citizen. Aboluganda Jimuli. Jimuli, eh? Marriage, obtaining citizenship through a legal marriage to a citizen of that country, though this usually still requires a formal application process. KFM, good morning.
3: Hi, Becky.
0: Hi, how are you?
3: I'm okay, how are you doing?
0: Fantastic, who am I talking to?
3: Mosh.
0: Hi, Mosh.
3: So, I think for me, when it comes to things related to services, we need to look also at capability. If someone has the capacity to do a given task and they qualify, whether citizen or not, sometimes it gives a chance. However, we also have very many Ugandans who have equally the same qualifications that the gentleman has.
0: Okay? Really? Like who?
3: Very many.
0: Like who?
3: I just want one example. Even myself, if they screen me.
0: You can be the Minister of Internal Affairs.
3: You're joking. So, it is very unfair sometimes that... when these people are given sometimes the position, they have not actually screened even the young generation very well to get into that type.
0: So you would want someone young. But I think Dr. Mganga is youngish. He's not old. He's mature, but he's not old.
3: Thank you. There's difference between being mature and the age, and then the age issue. Can we, if there's a change of line, can we start also tapping into these young men who have actually done a lot? They have studied, some are very exposed, or we can also grow them slowly. It doesn't mean that every time these old chaps are going to fill all those positions, whether it is in or not. But can we start also focusing on the young generation to build our country better? I find it very weird when the positions are filled in by old people in a disguise of being experienced and mature. But yet, we have the young generation who are actually very qualified, but we have not tapped into them to give them the support. That's all I can say.
0: So, you know, I'd like to say something very, very weird, and I know many of you are going to be ticked off, but here we go. So, you know how we're talking about age? Dr. Mganga doesn't seem old to me. He gives a youngish. He's a youngin. Okay, he's not a youngin, but he gives a young vibe. Age is just a number, baby. Anyway, he gives a young vibe. But let's juxtapose him with another minister who is young on the very same cabinet. Isn't she the Minister of Local Government? She has recently been in a Twitter spat with actually the boss of this very media house that you're listening to me from. So if we juxtapose Dr. Mganga against Honorable Justin Namere, tell me, is it an age issue? Is it a capability issue? I would rather him than her. 933K.

0: We're full control at 29 minutes on to 9 o'clock. It's playing only on the station. Gives you better information, the best music. Becky's my name. A pleasure to have you listening in and keeping me company as we have conversations all over the place about this and that and life and about citizenry. Who should take public office as a citizen? Does the qualification of your citizenship matter? If you're a refugee, could you represent us? If you are a citizen by naturalization, meaning you've been here for years and you've contributed to the society, you know the language, you've been socialized and groomed here, born and bred in Uganda, does that mean you could represent us in public office, yay or nay? Well, the conversation continues after this.
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0: Okay, now, this is coming from somebody who likes originals. Africa Originally Done by Toto is absolutely remixed on this one. And I do not like the remixes. But Carl Wolf and Culture did a thing on this one. Absolutely love this rendition. You can dance to it. It still has the vibes of Africa by Toto. Love it. Anyway, 16 minutes on to 9 o'clock. You're listening to 923 KFM. Better information and the best music. And good morning to you. And hopefully now you've danced out of your bed. Since you're out, let's have a conversation. Citizenry. If the public says no, you ain't going to represent us. We don't want you because you are not a citizen. Okay? Is that the way you should go, or you should contest? Because Dr. Maganga has been through the most. The parliamentary tribunal said, you hold dual citizenship, so you're not Ugandan. And we think you got your dual citizenship, the one in Canada, with your Rwandese passport. Because up until recently, you were not certified in Uganda. And a few questions, of course, arose because he just recently got his Ugandan NIN. And guys were like, you've been here all these years and you've never gotten one. Your parents are buried here. You were, but something sus. So guys were like, you can't represent us. We don't want you to be the Minister of Internal Affairs. It begs the question, who do you want to be the Minister of Internal Affairs? But of course, as we're having the conversation this morning, should he just chill? And because he was appointed, rightfully so, by the head of state, and the public is saying, Nah, B. KFM, good morning.
1: Hi, Becky. Good morning.
0: Hi, sweetie. Good morning to you, too.
1: Thank you for the love.
0: Thank you so much for listening in. Who am I talking to?
1: Prosper.
0: Beg your pardon?
1: Prosper.
0: Prosper. Oh, you have such a wonderful name. It's a declaration. Yes, Prosper.
1: For me, in my own perspective, I would rather have a nanny citizen who can do the work, who is willing to do the work, than have someone like an American, honestly. And I know...
0: Oh no, Prosper, you have gone off. But in case you weren't hearing what she's saying, she would rather have a non-citizen who's willing to do the work rather than have someone that, like Namiri. She's called Honorary, but now... That's the honorific man. Should we, like, Hasi and it? But, like, you guys, just... But now the same fountain of honor who appointed Dr. Maganga is the same one who appointed... Just... How do it work?
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0: Well, the music this morning has definitely been chef's kiss. Red Fox, Andre Fennell, and Shaggy doing Love Me Jamaica. Closing out today's edition of Saturday Breakfast Bonanza. Been happy to be a part of your menu today morning. Allow me to go home, and I'll be back tomorrow and be a part of your other menu, Gosborne, on Heart and Soul. Speaking of what's happening to Dr. Maganga, could happen to anyone. The decisions that you make, sometimes you don't look at the legalities that could stop you from holding public office if that's an aspiration of yours. You don't look at the legalities that could stop you from doing whatever it is that you want to do. So find out, what do I need for this thing that I want to do career-wise, professionally, or just in pursuit of passions that fulfill me? And then start aligning yourself to them way before they appear. Because who knows, a window might open and then Ugandans say, you are not one of us, you are Rwandan. Like, okay. In all honesty, I think he's a passionate educator. I think he's very good, a very good creative. He comes up with some of the most creative things you've ever had. And he has his finger on the pulse of technology. So I feel like anywhere you place him, he definitely would be a positive factor. But if the public says they do not want you to represent them, there's really very little you can do. The best you can do actually is step away and accept the public to choose who they deem fit to lead them. And speaking of technology, do you guys know that the leader of Anthropic has said we should stop formulating AI because now it has reached a capacity where it is beginning, actually it has already begun, to command itself, prompt itself without human interaction or human prompting. And he's growing worried. Why is nobody taking this seriously, y'all? The conspiracy theories are not conspiracy theories anymore. AI could just start. Anyway, until tomorrow, God bless. Judith, the team is already in the house for VBN. Bye-bye.
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5: As the Ebola crisis continues to ravage Eastern Congo, Uganda is on a high alert.
6: There is no vaccine. There is no known treatment for Ebola, especially for Bundibujo. The trick of us not losing patients of Ebola is in early detection.
5: On the grind this week, we host the PS Minister of Health, Dr. Diana Atwine.
6: Those children of the families that were positive, they are in isolation. We cannot just allow children to go to school and infect others. No, that would be treason on our side. Even we had to isolate a 10-month-old baby.
5: As the people of Congo face an existential threat, the Ugandan health workers are going on the front line.
6: We are planning to set up 3 treatment centers in Congo. We will start with 2. We are going to deploy. When we get more support, we'll add a third one.
7: There's what that has been spreading online, mm-hmm, that you are intending

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1: A very good morning to you all and a warm welcome to the VPN show right here on 933 KFM. VPN is views, people and news. And on the show today, our topic is the state of affairs, what remains unresolved. Of course, we're framing our discussion around President Museveni's recent State of the Nation address, focusing heavily on his signature no more sleep, no more corruption and no more politeness warning to non-performing leaders. But we also want to analyze the gaps or the silences in his address. What was unresolved? That's what we shall be looking into. But before we go into the heart of our conversation, of course, the news highlights, but a little bit before I also do that, let me take this moment to welcome my guest to the show, Honorable Faith Nakut, woman member of parliament for Napak District. Good morning.
2: Good morning.
1: Good to have you on the show.
2: Thank you.
1: Mm-hmm. How has been your week? A heavy week.
2: Yeah, it's been heavy. Mm-hmm. But good.
1: I can assume. In the house also I have Honorable Paul Mwiru, Member of Parliament, Jinja South East Constituency. He's also the opposition chief whip. Good morning, Honorable Mwiru.
3: Good morning, listeners and viewers.
1: And congratulations on being chosen the whip for the opposition. Yes, I will. Our other guest, Ms. Engineer Ian Cheney, is on his way. I'll let you know when he's in. So just very quickly, what was big in the week? Vetting of the 81 ministers appointed to serve in President Yoweri Museveni's seventh term was conducted on Monday and ended on Tuesday. And a report by the Parliament's Appointments Committee was sent to the President on their recommendations. But there's also word that the appointment of Dr. Lawrence Muganga to the position of Minister for Internal Affairs was quashed following queries regarding his citizenship. And this has also created a whole lot of discourse on social media, especially the X platform. There's a lot going on there regarding, you know, questions of citizenship and so on, because we know he wasn't the only person holding citizenship of another country. But aside from that, on Wednesday, our religious faithful celebrated the Uganda Matters Day at the parish levels after government directed that the main celebration at Namugongo Matters Shrines be cancelled due to the Ebola outbreak. But despite this cancellation, 3rd June remained a public holiday in Uganda, and prayers were still held peacefully across the country. On Thursday, President Yoweri Museveni delivered the State of the Nation address to Parliament and the country. This is the first State of the Nation address in this term of the President and Parliament. President Museveni dismissed critics who term Uganda as one failing to make meaningful progress over the last 40 years, insisting that the country's economic achievements, that the country's economic achievements are visible in increased production, industrialization, and export growth. President Museveni said that Uganda's focus should remain on wealth creation, job creation, and accountability, cautioning leaders with his new slogan of Kisanja No Sleep that in this term, he will be very tough on laziness, abuse of office, and neglect of duty. And last Saturday, the Permanent Secretary and Secretary to the Treasury, Ramadan Gobe, while appearing on this show, the KFM VPN, made it known that government will cease financing celebrations for public holidays as a means to cut wasteful public expenditure. He said the directive, which takes effect in this coming financial year, will only cater for religious functions, but the rest of the public holidays will be held with the President, for example, while addressing Ugandans via the media at State House in Entebbe. The move has been highly welcomed by Ugandans and civil society groups advocating for slashing of public expenditure. And on the health front, the Ebola outbreak in the Democratic Republic of Congo and Uganda has continued to spread and cause fatalities. Uganda has so far recorded a total of 19 cases with 13 admissions, 4 discharges and 2 deaths. DRC reports 452 infections, which have caused 82 deaths. The Ministry of Health Permanent Secretary, Dr. Diana Atwine, told KFM the government is set to deploy medics to Eastern DRC next week, where medical camps are to be set up to aid our neighbors in tackling the spread of

0: the disease. And the National Environment Management Authority has this week been carrying out operations to evict people who settled in wetlands in Busabala. A joint team from NEMA, the UPDF, the Environmental Police, and the Ministry of Water and Environment conducted restoration exercise in the Busabala area in Wakiso District, during which they demolished more than 100 houses, leaving the occupants in tears, uncertainty, and makeshift tents defining their lives. NEMA insists that the exercise is not just about enforcement, it is also about protecting the natural heritage that sustains our water, food, and climate. And yesterday, a three-story building under construction collapsed in Kampala, injuring several people, with several others believed to still be trapped inside. The building under construction in Kisota Zone, Kawempe North Division, collapsed from the top floor around 1 p.m., while builders were on site. Eyewitnesses said at least 9 people were rescued and rushed to a nearby health facility for medical attention. The incident is the latest in a series of construction site failures in Kampala that have caused fatalities. And from across the continent, hundreds of foreign nationals are being evacuated by their governments from South Africa as a 30th June threat against them looms and xenophobic protests spread. Nigeria is planning to fly between 2,000 and 4,000 of its people home. Mozambique has already bussed out 545 nationals and is ready to evacuate more. The Malawian government announced this week that it would also help its citizens leave South Africa. Last week, Ghana also arranged a chartered flight to move out its citizens from South Africa. Very busy week. Honorable Nakut, good morning again. As I prepare to make all of us a cup of coffee, to brew some coffee for us, just your very quick thoughts. Of course, the State of the Nation address of that was delivered by the President is what forms the basis of our conversation, so we can shield that for later.
1: Perfect.
0: Yes.
1: Good morning once again.
0: Good morning.
1: There has been a lot, as you have highlighted, there has been a lot going on this week on the issue of vetting of ministers. First, I wish to congratulate all those who were vetted successfully. But also, I wish to state that there is a lot of misinformation going on in the country, and it is not proper that we just follow through the misinformation. As a member of the committee that did the vetting, the appointments committee, it's not right for me to divulge what the committee did, mm-hmm. but I only wish to urge the citizens to keep calm and also verify the information you get. A lot is going on, especially on the matter of hate, this tribalist talk. I think it is not healthy, it's not even right for the country, and yet that didn't happen in the committee.
0: So, just for clarity, I know you just gave us a disclaimer that you cannot, divulge all
1: the
0: details.
1: I'm not supposed to speak. It's actually something I swore to. I'm not supposed to speak on the content of the committee.
0: But you're saying there's no sectarianism, or that is not what formed the basis?
1: Nothing. No one was accused or mistreated on account of who they are, where they come from. No. I think that is going too far ahead to cause insecurity in the country. If we begin to think about which tribe, it's not right for a country like ours that has so many tribes, and we have been coexisting with each other for so long. It's not right to start now on a position, you know, these positions of ministerial appointments, you can even be dropped after 6 months. Why do we die for these things? You can be dropped at any time. You are only a minister up to midnight of that day. Up to midnight. The next day, the president can...
0: Anything changes.
1: Anything can change. These are not things we should die for. But I wish to comment something about the Uganda Matters Day. Mm-hmm. And I also followed on TV the prayers that were going on from the many cathedrals that were holding their prayers that day. And I think I thank the Christians in Uganda and in the region for accepting to respect the guidelines that were given by the Ministry of Health in order to prevent the spread of Ebola. I think it was for good, was taken in good faith by everyone. And that was a very good thing that I felt. Oh, Ugandans are disciplined people. We respect the guidelines by the Ministry of Health. Ebola, of course, is here. So the 19 cases are way too many. And you know that perhaps they've been in touch with the others. The network might be huge. So we need to keep up the safety measures that have already been given. I am happy with the idea that the Ministry of Health is considering supporting our neighbors, the DRC, mm-hmm. with the medical care, medics to support their health care system. I think that is very good neighborliness, which should be appreciated. Because if you leave your neighbor's house to burn, the fire can jump on you, and that's what we are suffering. That's the consequence. And I heard that a big majority of those 19 cases are actually DRC.
0: Yeah.
1: Citizens who come here for rescue. So it's important that we support them to manage these cases.
0: Mm-hmm.
1: The other thing that I am in support of the PSST's declaration that the money for public holidays will not be there anymore. I think this is part of the austerity measures to save money for other critical
0: sectors
1: or critical projects of government. We've our health sector struggling. We've been relying heavily on foreign aid, which we cannot guarantee when it will come next. We have our education sector struggling. Many places don't have a school. So if we can save from just one public holiday, you can build two seed schools, that's okay.
2: Mm.
1: Why don't we build the schools? And if we did that for the next many years, all the schools that we need will be there. All the hospitals, the health centers that we need will be there. By just one public holiday, and as you know, we have very many public holidays, more than 10 in a year. So that saving is good. We can build more than 30 schools in Uganda just with that money of savings alone, if it is used properly.
0: Mm-hmm.
1: Yeah, that is what I have to comment on for now.
0: Thank you. Thank you very much. Honorable Muiru, I am coming to you. But also, I did not just congratulate you for being the chief whip for the opposition, but also I want to say congratulations for you threw your hat in the ring, gave the speakership race your very best, and you got 60 votes, which was, I mean, considering the numbers that the Nakuts have, that was not a mean. So congratulations. And someone just said, asked me a question, is Honorable Muiru the speaker that Uganda missed? Yes, but just very quickly, your thoughts.
1: Were very many, 60 votes.
0: Six, yes. It wasn't a mean feat, really. Mm. Congratulations.
3: Thank you.
0: Yes. And are you the speaker Uganda has missed?
3: Of course, in body, yes.
0: Mm.
3: In practice, I would say I will not be missed because the pillars on which I anchored my campaign have been taken on by the Right Honorable Speaker, Honorable Jacobo Oboth.
0: Mm-hmm.
3: So in terms of the physical person being in the chair, Honorable Faith will miss me.
0: Mm.
3: In terms of the ideals...
1: I miss you when you're around. You're actually present.
0: That's what he's explaining, yes.
3: In terms of the ideals... I think the alternative vision we presented was adopted by the current speaker. And I would say we did what was within our reach.
0: Mm.
3: And I would like to congratulate the gallant men and women who rose to the occasion to vote those 60 members. Because what others failed to understand that they needed to, this was the time for them to rise to the occasion, and they missed it. It was a lifetime occasion, opportunity, which they missed. Let me hope they will not stand to regret. It is on offer. They found solace in the fact that the Right Honourable Speaker both agreed with the four pillars I was anchoring on my campaign to form part of its seven. That's where they should find solace.
0: Mm-hmm.
3: Yes.
0: Okay. So I'd just like to hear your thoughts about other issues that came through the week. We are shelving the State of the Nation address to later. Do you have any thoughts about the vetting?
3: Well, I think
0: ministers?
3: Let me make this point clear. Of course, it's also not true that when you don't attack, you allow your camp to be overrun.
0: Mm.
3: By the fact that we are members of the appointments committee,
1: both Honorable Miri and I are
3: members of
1: the
3: appointments committee. I think we are duty bound also to bring out, we may not delve into the individual, but the issues as they were.
0: Mm-hmm.
3: It is our mandate to do the vetting. And I want to say, yes, we did, despite the fact that we had a disagreement with my sister here.
1: On what?
3: But the decision carried the day. So collectively...
1: We agreed to,
3: collectively
1: take responsibility
3: decisions. But what has been in the news,
0: mm-hmm.
3: I think I owe the duty of care to the public to categorically state what the law says. Article 15, sub-article 7, it clearly gives Parliament power to enact a law to state those offices which individuals with dual citizenship cannot hold. That is the position of the law.
0: Mm-hmm.
3: So it is a constitutional command. I've heard people saying, the constitution has not said there's dual citizenship. Therefore, you go by an act. You understand? There have been a pedestrian in terms of argument. I had to make that clear.
0: But can the president's decision or choice override that provision? Yes.
3: No. You see, the president is not above the law. It's the provision of the law which gives them that mandate.
0: Mm-hmm.
3: The same constitution which gives the president the power under the executive function to appoint ministers is the same constitution which says the people under this category. It's the same constitution which commands Parliament
0: mm-hmm.
3: to make a law to determine which offices should not be held by people who are having dual citizenship or multiple citizens in that case, but multiple is even outside. I thought I should make this very clear.
0: Mm-hmm.
3: So I think that argument that when the president makes an appointment, that's the constitution.
0: Uh-huh.
3: Nobody can disobey the constitution is saying true. It's the same constitution which is telling Parliament to make a subsidiary law to clearly come out with offices which people with dual citizenship cannot hold. Now, as a result of Article 15.7, the Migration Act, Citizen and National Migration Act, was enacted. And under Section 19D, it clearly said people with dual citizenship cannot hold certain offices.
0: Mm-hmm.
3: As now I'm still dealing with the law, so this is also sorted once and for all.
0: Yes.
3: What happens? The act creates a schedule. A schedule clearly spells out the offices which cannot be held by people
0: with
3: holding
0: dual citizenship. Mm-hmm.
3: I thought because people attacking you, I saw picking one person, deputy speaker,
0: yes.
3: attacking that one
0: yes.
3: to make it look like you see others were comfortable with infringing on the law. That's not the position.
0: Mm-hmm.
3: I thought I should state this very clearly.
0: Yes,
3: so the schedule clearly lists the offices, and among those is being a minister and other ministers. In this case, meaning the cabinet minister and the ministers of state.
0: Mm-hmm.
3: That is the position of the law. Where is the illegality? First is the president to appoint people holding dual citizenship. In my humble view, all the four did not qualify. And that has been my position. That's what I was arguing, that they cannot even vote on the law. Even when the committee put a question and the majority carried the day, and I'm bound by that position.
1: Yes, he's bound by that.
3: My humble view, and which I strongly believe, that by merely, when you look at actually the act, even that act which they are quoting in the USA Act, Section 354,
0: mm-hmm.
3: you initiate a process of renunciation.
0: Mm-hmm.
3: But in the middle, once you initiate, there is a requirement that you must appear in person. Then they ask you that faith. Are you the one who wants to renounce? Do you understand the implication of renunciation? Mm-hmm. Then they tell you that once you renounce, it's the process is irreversible. Mm-hmm. Once you say, I understand, you sign an oath. Mm-hmm. Once you sign an oath, you are issued with a certificate of loss of nationality. In my view, it is only at that stage that honorable faith can come with a certificate of loss of nationality and say, please, I've lost the sight of the other country. Please, now, approve me.
0: Mm-hmm.
3: It can't be just on me writing an email.
0: So are you saying that a citizen can actually contest the appointment of some of the other three in courts of all the four?
3: All the four, okay, the three who had been partially,
0: mm-hmm.
3: actually the process was not closed.
0: Mm-hmm.
3: That's why I actually even went at length to suggest to them that if you want to be shabby, you can be better in terms of being shabby. And I said, can you, if you want, move an amendment to the schedule?
0: Mm-hmm.
3: That was the safe passage for them. So they called the entire house to move an amendment to remove the ministers among in the schedule, among those who cannot hold offices. That's what it is.
0: Mm-hmm.
3: You understand? But then, that's the portion of the law. Voting on it does not mean that now I'm collectively bound, therefore I acquiesced in abrogating the Constitution. You understand? But that aside, I've had the facts. I think I owe the duty of care to the public to understand that the other two who did not qualify, they had citizenship of two countries and were purporting to have renounced, which was not also an effective process. Those fell in another category. But again, there was my brother, whom actually I have no problem with, because on the other hand, let me also make it clear, I'm his fan. I like his
1: energy,
3: progressive way in terms of academics. I don't believe that when the colonialists came, dismantled our education system and came with theirs as a full-time governance tool.
0: Mm.
3: That if my grandfather, who is very knowledgeable about my clan, norms and customs in the village, that actually isn't educated, I don't take that view. Because it is the colonialist who tried to say that first, our education system only makes sense when it recognizes their formal education system.
0: Mm.
3: You understand?
0: Mm-hmm.
3: Mr. Muganga or Dr. Muganga understand the dismantling the tools of colonization. Just like the way before the colonialists came, there was a religion here.
0: Mm. Of course.
3: You understand?
0: Mm-hmm.
3: They found us with our land, they gave us their Bible, and took the land. You understand? That when you want to know about land in Karamoja, you go to London. And the educated people in the name of faith, they are very happy about that.
0: You're also an educated person, Honorable.
3: Yeah, but what I'm saying.
1: Yes.
3: Yes, and after I've attained some degree of autonomy to the extent I'm saying that we must dismantle the tools
0: of colonization. Yes.
3: You understand, and that's what Dr. Muganga stands for.
0: Mm, decolonization.
3: So
0: yeah.
3: Nobody should say that the committee was biased. They didn't like Muganga. No.
1: No.
3: We're dealing with the questions of law. Mm. In our view, first, he was falling in three categories. That he had never held a national ID for Rwanda, a passport for Rwanda. Let alone that it had expired. Because it's not that when my passport expires, this is being a Ugandan.
0: No.
3: You understand?
1: You
3: because it has also been a pedestrian.
0: Mm.
3: Because by the time you acquire a national ID and a passport of another country, that means you have citizenship of that country.
1: Yes.
3: Irrespective of how you held it. So, in other words, Dr. Muganga, despite the fact that I'm his fan in the way he thinks that we must dismantle the colonial and neocolonialism. He felt in a category which had never held a Rwandan passport, a Canadian passport, and he held a diplomatic Ugandan passport, which would actually become multiple citizenship.
0: Mm-hmm.
3: He fell short of explaining how he lost the Rwandan citizenship. This is what the deputy speaker was asking. And if he wanted to be like any other, in my view, the issue was simple. To come and go by the standard that our colleagues had said, that once you fill a form of renunciation without even paying the relevant fees, the citizenship of the other country, you understand? So his lawyers would have advised him to come, fill a form that I've applied to renounce Rwandan citizenship, I've applied to renounce Canadian citizenship, now I'm only remaining with, if we were to go by that standard, because I told you, I didn't even agree with the fact that by merely filling a form, you're citizenship from another country. Mm-hmm. You must come with the evidence of certificate of loss of nationality of the other country. So instead of making wild allegations, abusing the deputy speaker, abusing the members, abusing all of us, to me, I want to give free legal counsel. You understand?
0: Present proof.
3: Yes. Here there are no standards. You understand? Oh, there are double standards. What he needs to do to repackage himself, go and come now with those emails they were coming up with.
1: Come where now?
3: Of course, they can return. You remember, Honorable Kaboyo? He had been chased by the committee for the criminal record she had. Then the same person the person said, you sit and approve. And the poor members, they also rushed very fast and reversed their decision. So if he has to work to fit in the other category, or government must bring an amendment to the schedule to remove. That's the only way. Merely hurling insults on people, it will not help. Because not like for me that you insult me to get embarrassed.
1: It's political.
3: For me, I'm above embarrassment. Mm. If my sister fails, you can embarrass me. You'll be wasting time.
1: No.
3: Because the public know me.
1: I will not embarrass you.
3: They know the standards I've set. They know that I'm above embarrassment. You understand? By making one allegation. The committee money was, I saw my brother Gashumba. Mm. And the committee was given the money.
1: What's your money?
3: Okay, we're given money to reject him because he's not qualified. Mm. I'm assuming it won't take it that way.
0: No.
3: But we are saying we have no biases, at least for me and some of my colleagues, we stood purely on the law.
0: Mm.
3: You understand? And even when she is taken to vote on the law, which is also ridiculous, and the majority carried the day, we are collectively bound.
0: Thank you.
3: By that decision.
0: Thank you. Thank you. It's time for us to take a break, and then we return and dive into the heart of our conversation on the state of affairs and what remains unresolved.
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0: 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I'm your host, Judith Atim. The state of affairs, what remains unresolved? That's our conversation on the show this morning. And I am joined by Honourable Faith Nakut, woman member of parliament for Napark District, as well as Honourable Paul Mwiru, member of parliament, Jinja South East constituency. He's also the opposition chief whip. One represents the NRM, one represents the National Unity Platform, the leading opposition party in Uganda.
1: In effect, the opposition.
0: Yes. So on Thursday, like we said earlier, President Museveni stood at the Kololo Ceremonial Grounds to deliver his 2026 State of the Nation address. It was an address marked by bold projections, a target economy growing toward $80 billion, celebration of agricultural milestones, like milk production hitting 5.4 billion liters, and a tough, uncompromising warning to leaders. The president made it clear that this term is about no more sleep, no more corruption, no more politeness. He told non-performers to just pack up and go home. Of course, we're asking this morning, when we listen to the president or when you read his address, what remains unresolved? Just very two things that, of course, I picked from his speech. This financial year, the economy is projected to grow by 6.4%, and the next financial year, the GDP will grow by 10%, pushing the size of the economy to $80 billion. All this is before the start of the flow of our commercial oil, which is expected later this year. The president also said in the next 5 years, all households with land must get the low-interest capital in the form of PDM. There's already 557 million shillings in the parish, which has reached 3.7 million households. Of course, it was very heavy on PDM and so on. Of course, the macro numbers are painting a picture of a lower middle income country, which is now transitioning into a money economy. But also we understand the micro realities or the small, the everyday realities of ordinary Ugandans. You know, what about the gaps in public service delivery? What about concerns of regional infrastructure and so on? So I am going to start, of course, with the general reactions and the non-performance ultimatum. I'll start with the Honorable Mwiru, of course, as the opposition chief whip. The president promises no more politeness. This Kisanja, he's called out our absentee or allowance-hungry leaders. What, first of all, I want us to start with what you think the president's address did not resolve for you. And then I'd like to know what you think of his statements, of course, this bold statements he's making. Do you think this is, we've reached a genuine political turning point? Do you think this is a symptom of a system that has certain structural failures in terms of holding itself accountable over 40 years? What exactly do you think? But what did the address not resolve for you?
1: Well, thank you. I think I want to thank him for the fact that he made admissions. One, that his government has been riddled with corruption, ranging from budget corruption to other forms of corruption. He did not, because he made a general admission that corruption had characterized this regime for the past 40 years. And he was saying, now onwards, I need to
0: clean up.
1: But to me, that again, it had to be, he had to come up with a blueprint of dealing first with budget corruption. Because they're stealing over 3 trillion in classified expenditures, the negatory expenditure and corporate responsibility in every ministry, department, and agencies, the 3%, they normally bring a budget of, say, 8 trillion, very well knowing that we run a cash budget, we shall not realize maybe 10 trillion. So they take the 3% under that disguise. So I want to say that was a good admission. Then on sleeping, this is what we have all been saying, that I've been sleeping on job. You understand? Which is also a very good, very good for the country. Then the other one is the admission that actually, you know, President Museveni had dismantled the state. He had collapsed all institutions, merged fused them, and he was everything. In Ikololo, he had to admit my sister was there, that actually I'm 82 years. I can no longer do the undertaking.
2: He didn't say that.
1: No, well, that's what he said. He said he was 82 years, which you were where you would do, if you did discourse analysis, you would know that actually he was admitting that he cannot, can no longer do the undertaking. They cannot carry the road.
0: He doesn't have the
1: That's
0: rigor
1: why
0: he had
1: called,
0: years
1: called
0: ago.
1: Upon the faithies, the Mwiros, and all other leaders. Now he realized that it is high time to allow other people to make a contribution. Because before it was about him, you understand that even when in the system of decentralization, he had centralized everything within himself. When he alluded to his age, that now I'm 82, meaning that actually it was a pointer, because I don't think that my sister is saying that after 30 years or 20, President Museveni will be doing something. You understand? It is just natural that biology can even call in. So to me, that was a good
2: mind,
1: pointer.
2: Does the mind also age?
1: Of course, himself
0: it
1: has said.
0: It does,
1: he said that after 70. Remember that interview he did with Kamara?
2: The physical energy is
1: that's what he
2: may
1: said.
2: Not be there, but the wisdom remains.
1: No, it is him who said, actually, himself. We are to quote him. There are 70, not at all. The mind is tired. That's what he said. And to me, from that perspective of the admission, but also, too, he tried to argue that he had created an enabling environment in the country, and he was calling upon, trying to localize his vision, which it was a one man's vision before. Now, too, everybody should make a contribution. But that call is fine. But then, I need to see my sister Faith, Honorable Faith, having a CD, Concealment Fund, to go and do now the work. Because the budget, the way it has been made, you are sending Faith to his constituency, but you only gave him a salary. You understand? This salary and allowances to go there. What he goes to do, literally does not have. When you go to our sisters in Kenya, this is the Concealment Fund, meaning that Faith can go to his area, know that in these areas,
2: this is
1: what we need to do. These are the upgrade priorities. We are operating within the national government plan. These are the priorities which government allowed the MPs to handle. And there's the resources. So Nakuin is busy engaging the public.
0: Mm-hmm.
1: But above all, what did the president not address? I think I need my sister to get a pen and a paper and write.
0: The president, she has a book.
1: Yes, because she has been herself appropriating money between now of over 700 billion to Amina of Atiak. You understand? We saw over 800 billion to Mathias Magola of Day. We saw over $1 trillion to President Shobanana Initiative. We saw over almost $1 trillion to PENET. To mention but a few. So the videos of the president, you understand, the way he's clinging on poor people, because he's been showing desperate gardens. He brought a man of the mango. There were no mangoes. The garden itself showed that he had no irrigation system. Because if there was an irrigation system, would have seen the irrigation system in the garden. The garden, the mangoes were clear, showing that they were not using fertilizers.
2: But the trees were looking good.
1: Yeah, but there were no mangoes. This is what I was saying. He calls some poor woman who wanted himself to showcase. People has been giving our money. I needed him to show me that I gave Amina
0: this amount,
1: 700 billion.
0: This is the return on investment.
1: Amina has put up this acreage. He has started the product. When by the time we went to give him the money, sugar production was at this cost.
0: Mm-hmm.
1: Now Amina is producing industrial sugar. You understand? Is we are exporting. We are doing port substitution as a result of this. It takes me to Magola to say, this man, he was in the pharmaceutical. Now we're exporting to Congo, to where? This is what I expected them
2: now
1: to do.
2: Now we have the biggest pharmaceutical company
1: where?
2: In Africa.
1: No, it doesn't work that way. You see, you're supposed to show me, because by the time they came out for the money, they did a project brief, and they make projections that once we put in the 700 billion, we're going to create this employment, we're going to create this
0: cost benefits,
1: in revenue, all this type of thing. So I wanted the president to be showcasing those things. But you're showing me a woman in Karamoja, someone who got 1 million, And you are saying, because if that's what it is, how come that whoever fails to be an MP is looking for the president for deployment?
0: Mm-hmm.
1: Why don't they use the 1 million? Because they have that money. And they shoot to those people. You are showing people around that everybody is saying looking for the president. Why, they aren't even after being number 17 not the presidents of the country, they are willing to be number 40 being deputy and DCs. Yet they were MPs.
0: Mm-hmm.
1: That shows you that there must be a mindset thing. So what I expect to see the president, I agree when he says agriculture. But when he talks, my sister is here. If you look at irrigation, we are at 1%. He talks about agriculture. He doesn't talk about the fertilizer in terms of appropriation. So there is a big mismatch between the talk and the appropriation. As I conclude, when we talked about the middle income, we're talking about the plans are there. We did the Vision 2040.
0: Mm-hmm.
1: We did the National Main Plan and our flagship projects. When it comes to appropriation, the aquaculture parks, all those type of things, there's no money. But they talk on TV and then being an expert without borders, that he knows every, talks about everything, you understand. You realize nothing's coming up. So for me, yes, I appreciate him for showing me about the person who received the 1 million, Dr. Masangwa, who started on 50 by 100 and is making 600 million per month.
0: Mm-hmm.
1: Why aren't our ministers making that money? All those who failed to go through politics. Because if this what is working, there's nothing hidden. Then I've also been given to understand they can come to NAPAC and look for private individuals who have their gardens, who have their farms, and they put their those signposts, the PDM. Because PDM had just started. But they would show you that a coffee garden of over 20 years is a PDM project.
0: Which is 1 year old.
1: You know, by that time, the things were not adding up. I will see the president standing on 2 goats somewhere of a poor woman. So that you see, to show empathy, the empathy is the situation under which they are. That makes sense. You understand?
0: Mm-hmm.
1: But now, then the other issue was the human rights situation in the country. You know, they are prisoners of conscience.
0: Mm-hmm.
1: They're in the prison. He didn't talk about them. When he went to the previous elections, my sister had passed a budget to buy a VVK machine. You remember? Around 400 million.
0: Mm-hmm.
1: They pocketed it and nothing happened. And the president, those who took the money, they go and they put up farms there just as vanity. And they said those were not successful people. The poor people were working, they don't get anything. I expected him to talk about what the law says. The law says when the elections, other than declaring a block of figure, you declare results for a polling station.
0: Mm-hmm.
1: Up to now, the Election Commission has never declared the results for a polling station. And he's still moving around as the president, but there are no results, the detail, because people voted across the entire country. So they acted with impunity, and they did not do that. So when those issues did not come out in the address, we all got to actually, like he would even be telling us about the Dubai hospital. He would be showing us that now we have ended the medical tourism, the specialized hospital, they pushed that thing through our throat. And maybe I can tell you for my sister for the record, did you know that that masquerade that they were bringing as an investor to whom they gave the money for the hospital after passing the loan?
2: But I'm told the hospital is good.
1: First, listen, after passing the loan, they did not have money to pay stamp duty to get the money. So nobody brought a bill,
2: sure,
1: to amend and scrap requirement of paying stamp duty on that loan.
2: So the investor came with that money.
1: You understand? So it was a shock. But the beauty at that time has exalted us, that as we kept on talking, because I was asking the minister by then, but that you are minister of finance. You have pushed this loan by force. We borrowed it from commercial banks. But then there was a requirement of paying 1.5% stamp duty to get the money. The investor did not have. So instead of just talking us, we needed all these things to come out. And without those things, I wanted to understand the one general perspective that the president made one good thing, an admission that now I'm 82, I can no longer undertake everything. I want the UNES, I want all the players to come into this. Because before, it was about an individual. But now he was accepting that at 82, there is nothing you did not do in 45 years, which you are going to do in 5. So everybody must come and get involved.
0: Thank you. Mm-hmm. Honorable Faith, before you let me take this opportunity to welcome my final guest, Engineer Ian Cheyune, Wakiso District Chairperson. Good morning, Engineer.
3: Good morning. Mm-hmm. You're a great woman. I don't know who will pay you.
0: Just doing my
3: you
0: bits.
3: Always host big heads here.
0: Thank you.
3: And I wonder how you catch up with all these people's ideas.
0: We follow.
3: The other day I met Mwiru somewhere and I said, Mwiru, congratulations.
0: Mm-hmm. He did well,
3: and,
0: yes.
3: Now he's here. So if I had really not greeted this man, I don't know what we are going to do.
0: You would be hiding under the table right now.
3: That's what shows different personalities, yes, but same mind. Mm. Because that's what I'm talking about. Big minds always know what to do at a particular time and separate issues.
0: Mm. Thank you.
3: My sister, I'm happy to see you.
2: Happy to see you too.
3: And I know that you are following the route.
0: Okay. We'll come to that. But we'll come to you a little later, Engineer. But I'm glad you made it. So, Honorable Faith, picking off from where Honorable Mwiru left, you're a woman of figures, okay? Your background is accounting, finance, and so on. You appropriate budgets, like Honorable has just said. What do you think the President's State of the Nation address left unresolved for you? But also hearing your colleagues submit, of course, it's important to follow the numbers, okay? Mm. You do a cost-benefit analysis. What has it cost the taxpayer? What is the benefit? What are we realizing? But also looking at the President's address, we did not have a report card for one financial year, okay? 2026. It was from 1986 all the way here. Cumulative. And so it was cumulative. But ideally, someone would be interested to also see, in the last 1 year, looking at the budget, the 72 trillion that was appropriated, where did the money go? What has it, you know, what has it done for the country? It would be very interesting to hear some of those things. But I'll give you the microphone.
2: I want to thank you. Speaking from what Honorable Mwiru has said, I attended the State of the Nation address, but the Honorable Mwiru decided to remove all his members from attending a parliamentary sitting. So some of the things he's saying are not true, because him and his team, they were absent. For example, the President did not say he's 82 and tired. For me, who was present, I didn't see or hear that. But he gave the State of the Nation address as required by the law. What he did not do was to make it a one-year statement. I think for the last many years, his method of reporting is cumulative, which is okay because he is still the President. He is still around. If you want to count your gains, you count them all, not aggregate. But the people who are following can know that, okay, even though it is cumulative, in the last 1 year, there was this value added. Those who have been following, those who don't follow cannot know. Of course, the State of the Nation address this time, unlike the previous years, this time it was narrow. It was a smaller State of the Nation address than before. It was not a complete report, even if cumulative, even if 1 year, did not address all sectors. It was focused on a small sector, and I think that was his strategy. Because if he is to put a 40-year report, accountability for the country, I don't know what kind of Bible that would be. It would not manage to speak in 1 hour or two. So, and I think it was deliberate by him to make sure that the citizens are drawn to his vision. Actually, the State of the Nation address this time, the President used it to communicate his vision, not just for the next year, but for this term. For this is seventh term, is vision
0: for the 5 years. Yes,
2: for the 5 years, because I compared it with his swearing-in speech, it was more or less the same. His swearing in speech highlighted what he will do in the next 5 years, his focus. This time, in the State of the Nation address, he repeated the same thing and gave it even more clarity. When he said, no more corruption, no more leaning on your hoe when others are digging, no more diverting somebody's attention from the real target to the wrong target. I hope Honorable Miru listened to that one. Mm. He has the potential to divert. He said, no more
1: kugumaza.
2: That's one. No more kugumaza. No more overburdening others when they work and you are just sitting. Yeah. That means that in that call he was rallying all the citizens to come to do work, to do something. No more politeness to non-performers who want leadership for their own ego and personal interests. Well, he repeated this statement, and in my personal view, I felt like, oh, this shouldn't have been said. No more politeness to non-performers. Those ones, you just address them when you see that they are non-performers. Just take action. It felt like a threat, especially in a week when we had just vetted in our ministers. I thought that they had received a warning before even being sworn in. That's the only thing that added some discomfort.
0: Mm-hmm.
2: What he didn't say, he did not say, of course, after giving his vision, he wants Ugandans to be rich. That's his vision. Mm-hmm. He wants Ugandans to be involved in production, to have money in their hands. That's his vision. It's pretty clear.
0: Mm-hmm.
2: But other than addressing the question apart from capital, financial capital, and transport, he did not address all the others. He addressed the financial capital, the question of financial capital as a requirement for increased growth. He addressed the question of transport, because he explained with the roads that will be worked on, what needs to be done, and the question of markets we need to coordinate. The other factors of production that help people to grow, to participate in this economic growth were not addressed.
0: Mm-hmm.
2: Like the human capital, that question, how are we going to position our young people, our youth, our women, all the people who are energetic enough to do work? The question of land for production. How are we going to address the irregularities on land? By the way, it appears this is the only country in East Africa where anyone can come and own land. Anyone? I've seen many citizens from other countries. They have land with ease, and yet we are growing.
1: They hinted on it, on changing the land system in a certain way.
2: Okay. But clearly, that is a big hindrance to production. I know that he took a lot of time explaining PDM, Imyoga, the things, the money that the government has been putting to the parishes to ensure that the question of financial capital is addressed. But he didn't bring out the challenge in that thing, because we have had already PDM and Imyoga for some years, so we already know what needs to be addressed, what needs to be corrected. The question of there's a PDM pillar which they call the mindset change. It is the business mind, but that thing, that pillar has been ignored for several years, and that means that even the money that people are receiving for PDM, some people have used it for luxury, some people have actually wasted it in some district. They called it PDM, personal drinking money. So when it came,
0: they went and drank
2: thank
0: it.
2: Thank you. Mm. Thank you, Mr. President. You've given me personal drinking money. That the president did not communicate the challenges that PDM has faced so far.
0: Mm-hmm.
2: But also, now that he has given a vision, in terms of what he missed, which I presume he is going to communicate to his cabinet, how each ministry will translate this vision into actionable plans how this vision is going to be translated into a budget. You know, sometimes we've had a State of the Nation address, then the budget is speaking a wrong thing. They are not.
0: They don't speak to each other.
2: They don't speak to each other. Mm-hmm. You have a vision. You have a budget. You're budgeting for completely off. So at the end of the year, you're just making speeches, and not translating it. And yet you expect a certain outcome. You expect Ugandans to be in their upper middle income status, to have the money, but you're not putting in money to the right thing. Okay. So to make the cabinet translate that. That's a whole lot of work ahead of him. He needs to break it down to each ministry. For instance, I am in touch with some farmers who are frustrated. They because of the too much preaching of the gospel, which we tell them, you plant coffee, plant house of avocado, plant what, you will be rich. They planted. Mm-hmm. They planted. I know one farmer who planted as avocado, and it is all rotting. It doesn't know what to do with it. So we need to see how that is connected, so that people are not wasting the little they had. Moreover, this one planted with his own money. No government gave him any seed. So how they can be supported, how the extension workers can be supported to do work, and how their work can be supervised. Now that detail needs to happen across sectors, not only that one. Across sectors.
0: Thank you, Honorable. Let me move to Engineer Ian Cheyune. Mm. I think the last time you were here was before the voting? Before election. Yes, before you were elected. So congratulations.
3: Thank you. Thank you.
0: Yes. So thank one you. Of the things, so the president, of course, like we've heard, he says, let us work differently. That was his closing, okay? Mm. So some of the things is no more sleep, no more idling, like you've all said, diverting people's attention, no more corruption, no more politeness to non-performers who want leadership for ego and personal gain. Honorable Nakut says that sounds like a big threat. He says, if 100 million shillings for parish for PDM is not enough, we can increase the money by adjusting from other areas or sectors. Talked about a number of roads have been tarmacked. Where's the 3 billion shillings per district? If it's not enough, why not bring up the matter? But districts get only 1 billion shillings. Okay, it's partly true that many of the leaders do not amplify this message of how people can get out of poverty. Yes, there are problems of issues like shortage of drugs in health centers, also the admissions he made. So, Engineer Chiyune, I would like just very quickly a confirmation from you. How much money is sent to districts for roads? Is it 3 billion? Is it 1 billion? Is it at a different figure? But also, what has been done, you know, with the 1 or 3 billion? Yes, I know you've just come into office, but certainly you've been following the affairs of local government for a very, very long time, yes.
3: Yes. Thank you so much. I want to thank you for always being on point, because indeed, that's an area where I should be able to advise the community which is listening. Mm. The president's concern comes from a very well-known direction, that one of the main infrastructure which can develop this country is roads. Like he always says, the main roads connecting our country to the neighboring countries has been worked on very well. Mm-hmm. He's always talking about the Nimuli and many others. And we believe when you travel, actually, I've been traveling. I went to Massawa the other time. I was in the north. I've been in the south. I've been in the west. I've just come in. I started at 4 a.m. this morning. But I'm here already because of the good road. On a small section of Rukaya, that massacre road, a small section. The rest of the road is fine. But indeed, there is need for feeder roads, which are connecting to the main roads. Now, the challenge we still face in this country is that unless you are a town council or a municipality, you are not supposed to have tarmacked roads. Why? I think they were looking at the capacity. Secondary, the amount of money you are given to work on tarmacked roads. So I think they left it to that level that, okay, let us tarmac the roads in the town councils, in the municipalities. Such areas are not so wide. given the vastness of our districts, it might be so difficult for us to go full time, all the time working on tarmac roads. Now, the few roads

0: it is quite so little that it cannot even be enough to grade and gravel and compact.
1: So what does it do, that 1 billion?
0: Of course, it is distributed to different...
1: When it's distributed at the lowest level, what happens?
0: They grade the roads. Sometimes, maybe they do some compaction without gravel. The other day when I was looking for votes, people told me, Cheyune, come back. It is during your time that we saw and witnessed gravel on our roads.
1: Even with that little money?
0: Of course, that time I was not getting even that money. No, we had that kind of service had not been brought within the district.
1: So how were you able to actually achieve
0: gravel roads? I used the resources within the district, which we are collecting. We used to collect money. I was getting 17 billion that time for the whole from central government as a grant for both conditional and unconditional grant. But of course, what is happening now is that the traffic has increased, the population has increased, more roads have been opened. When I'm looking at Wacheso in particular, you've seen the growth of the population, which is up to 3.4 million. What does that mean? All those people need settlement. They need roads to reach. Even when they are using those roads, the traffic is so high that the road easily gets damaged. Mm. And you need quick and eventually some of these quick repairs or maintenance cannot come because of the resources which they are getting. So when he talks about increasing to 3 billion plus, that is good enough. But personally, that is not the area where I want to go. For me, I believe that when I started that district, we looked at low-cost sale. That's what we started with, especially those who are in Chira. They got the advantage of going to Chira because of the low-cost sale.
2: That's true.
0: We have just got this first-class sale, just of recent. But we started with low-cost sale, which is much cheaper. As you hear the word, secondary, easier to work on. Our engineers in the district or the municipalities can supervise that. The design can easily be done. It's not as expensive as when we go into the huge or the first-class road, especially in Tamaking.
1: So
0: because of that, I would prefer that we increase the money to cater for low-cost sale in high density areas. They might not be urban. Now, when I look at these people on Namayumba, Hoima Road, people are developing that area, but they are sub-counties. When I look at Wachiso, Mumioka, we have a big population, but it is still a sub-county. But when you look at them, they really need that low-cost sale to reduce the time of maintenance. Because the more you continue to spend on maintenance, after 6 months, you find that the road is impassable. Then you have to wait for another year. Again, you put in, people use the road for 6 months or less because of the type of roads. Our terrain is valleys and hills. So when rain comes, it is
1: there. The runoff washes away.
0: We think that we should put drainage. But of course, drainage is also suffocated because the population is big, people are building everywhere. All the water is now on the roadside. That's what works as the drainage. People are paving their yards and so on and so forth. Because of that, we need to talk about cost sale.
1: Okay.
0: I mean, low cost sale.
1: So just very quickly, our engineer. So when you hear the president threatening non-performers, you know, with the exit, he's going to show them the exit door. How does that sound to local leaders like you, who are struggling with limited budgets, you know, just like you've mentioned, to implement programs like PDM, Emyoga, and road and infrastructure projects, like you've just elaborated?
0: No, but you know very well, when I was looking for votes, people said,
1: I'm not talking about you.
0: No, I'm giving me myself
1: leaders,
0: as an example.
1: Yes.
0: When you're a leader, try to show that you can utilize the little resources you have to develop your people to a certain level. Of course, how can people tell you that they turned the PDM money into personal drinking money? And you're a leader. And indeed, people are doing it. You hear that some groups, the technical people, are taking all the money for the people. The community, instead of getting the money, the very technical people who get

0: a salary from government, form their own groups, and take the money. Sadly, when I was moving around, a woman told me that this very money, which they gave me 1 million, which I signed before, first of all, they told me you are paying for this, this, and this, and it became 400,000.
1: Yeah.
0: And
1: yeah.
0: After getting 400,000, then the person who worked on me told me that we share. And I took 200, she took 200.
1: And she's expected
0: and
1: now to pay
0: they
1: back
0: told
1: 1 million.
0: To pay 1 million. The woman told me in my face, I will not pay this money. So people are going through a lot and the leaders are just keeping quiet. How can that happen?
1: The leaders are not keeping quiet. They're manipulating citizens.
0: But if they are, then that's the issue. That's why I support the president. Because I know very well that the little money which we are talking about has not been around for many years. Now that it has come, why doesn't it make some difference in our communities?
1: Okay.
0: What I believe is that leaders must stand up, follow these programs as they have always been doing without even this money. Because what I know, when we are developing Wachiso so fast, it was not because we had money. It was because we talked to our people, showed them the direction. Do you remember my program, which I called Banana Revitalization Program? That's where we started giving them banana suckers. We started a garden, which we can call a nursery, for banana, to get banana suckers. Then we also started giving them cows. That's when the president came in and supported us with 45 heifers in a calf. You can imagine, there wasn't this PDM and so on. But you saw what we are doing. And the people changed their lives. They moved from mud and water house to block and cement. I was shocked. I didn't know this was going to move so fast. Do you know what happened? When I left, no one knows what happened. I'm going just to follow up and see even what happened to the cows which the president gave us, the one I gave in, the banana plantations. So sometimes it's a leader.
1: Thank you. Thank you, engineer. 16 minutes past 10 o'clock. Let's take a break. When we return, we want to look at the money economy and the grassroots reality. Of course, the president painted a highly optimistic picture. The economy is projected to grow by 6.4% this financial year and potentially 10% in the next, which should move Uganda securely past the lower middle income threshold with a per capita GDP of about $1,278. We'll be trying to make sense of this. What do people actually feel when you hear these kinds of figures? Does it translate to anything meaningful in your life as an ordinary citizen? We'll be talking about this after the break.
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3: As the Ebola crisis continues to ravage Eastern Congo, Uganda is on a high alert.
4: There is no vaccine. There is no known treatment for Ebola, especially for Bundibugyo. The trick of us not losing patients of Ebola is in early detection.
3: On the grind this week, we host the PS Minister of Health, Dr. Diana Atwine.
4: Those children of the families that were positive, they are in isolation. We cannot just allow children to go to school and infect others, no. 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
3: As the people of Congo face an existential threat, the Ugandan health workers are going on the front line.
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4: 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I don't know why people like exaggerating things. 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
3: Join me, Patrick Kamara, on the grind this Friday at 11 a.m. on www.kfm.co.ug.
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0: 20 minutes past 10 o'clock. This is KFM VPN Views. People and news, state of affairs, what remains unresolved. That's our conversation on the show. My name is Judith Atim. I have with me Honorable Faith Nakut, woman member of parliament, Napak District. Honorable Paul Mwiru, member of parliament, Jinja South East constituency, is also the opposition chief whip, as well as engineer Ian Chiyune, chairperson, Wakiso District. So the money economy versus the grassroots reality. Of course, we have a projection of $80 billion. Dollars. That's according to the president. The economy will grow by 6.4% this financial year, and it should potentially touch 10% in the next year, which should push us to the lower middle income threshold with a per capita GDP of about $1,278. That's slightly above 5 million shillings. Honorable Paul Mwiru, during the break, we were also trying to talk about the fact that the Daily Monitor says, that Stephen is just showing me what the Weekend Monitor says, 1 year later, the state of your wallet. Yes, that actually brings us, ties in with what we're discussing. How does this translate to the state of your wallet, you know? We were discussing these poverty alleviation programs and schemes that we've had for decades now. And whatever, whether they actually translate to improved livelihoods for Ugandans. And Honorable Mwiru, I'd like to hear your thoughts, because you're saying the ideas in themselves are not bad, but then what are we missing? Why are they not translating to meaningful change in the lives of Ugandans?
1: First, I want to commend my sister when she was speaking, in that she acknowledged, because I raised of big chunks of money which had been given, because when we are discussing the economy, we are discussing in generality.
0: Yes,
1: but when you look at our budget, they normally show us that they are investors, and the correct threshold for them, tax holiday, tax exemptions, ABCD. But we want an account, an audit into what they, because every investor who comes, goes to work and us, gets free land. It shows you the employment it's going to create. It shows you how it's going to contribute to the GDP.
0: Mm-hmm.
1: Today, as we talk, 85% of the tax are coming from the CBD, the Central Business
0: District.
1: Mm-hmm. And 69% of the GDP is held by foreigners. She's a technical person in that area, meaning that we are running a foreign economy. You understand? When you talk about support our economy, we are in production relations as a country. We are not in production. Even myself, who has tried to break through as an industrialist, when I go like to Ghana Investment Authority, when I was applying for an investment license and I wanted to see someone else, they said that I should tell the investor to come. So I said, I'm here. When I was there, they thought maybe an investor has stepped out, maybe he's talking on the phone. So I kept on telling the lady that, no, I'm the investor. That, no, you're an agent of the... Are you down following his papers? I said, but I'm the investor. So until I introduced myself, that you see, that I'm Mwiru Paul. Say, honorable, hey, you're the investor now. Because when the mindset which my sister talked about...
0: You know, an investor has to have a foreign... It's in the hands of a foreigner. Yes.
1: That's what I'm saying. As we do appropriation now, or we do support, if you go to, like, what is done in Kenya... I'll give MPs visited the Sorot Fruit Factory. When we're appropriating money in the 9th and 10th Parliament, the assumption was that we're going to support production of the fruit, isn't it?
2: Yeah, sure.
1: And we get juice out of the fruit. Mm. Now, they imported the chemicals, the colors, and we're making now juice out of chemicals that have imported. So does it still remain a Sorot Fruit Factory? This is what we are supposed to see the president project showing us on TV now. Because when we had approached the money, he will show us what it would do. Now that was abandoned. You understand? Now, when it comes to money, for instance, PDM, yes, is good from the way they have been saying. But we need to customize this PDM to areas of circumstances. If you look at, for instance, I'll give an example. My chairman is here. He has a parish of 80,000 people. In the west, there is a parish of 900 people. But they are giving each parish
0: the same amount.
1: The same amount. Mm-hmm. You understand? When you go to my sister's place, she has a parish maybe even 600 people. He has a parish of 80, because I've looked at figures 80,000, from the AOC statistics. So if you are giving 100 per parish, and the parish in Kasubi has 70,000 people, and the parish has 800 people, PDM makes sense for them in that direction. The question would be, what can they do? What is their PDM?
0: For 70,000 people.
1: For 70,000 people.
0: Yes.
1: Because at the end of the day, if you keep on giving 100, in a period of 5 years, they will have received 500 for 800 people. Almost everybody will have got money. You understand? That's why this is starting. If you do that analysis, you realize that actually every household in parishes which are less than 1,000 people, they have benefited because they have got the money.
2: Some have already gotten.
1: All of them, the entire parishes. Majority of people in the parish. But when you come to Wakiso, when you speak about PDM, honorable chairman, people are not understanding what you are saying. We are talking about 70,000 people in a parish, and we are talking about the people who have got. So the question would be, it can't be like you are transferring an English oak to come and grow somewhere. How do we customize PDM? That's why I was talking to my people yesterday about growers. And I was saying, look, we need to support the outgrowers to have their own factory. They only supported the Amina, who didn't even have a garden. You understand? To go in the production of sugar. They say the kilo will come away. Someone will say the kilo is about to come on Bahat in sugar production. Because if there are outgrowers in Busoga and you are in Uganda and you are very much aware that the companies crash, maybe for the benefit of my sister, the companies crush 1.2 million tons of cane annually. But out of that, 400,000 tons is from the companies. They grow on their land.
2: Oh.
1: 800,000 tons is from the outgrowers. So if you want to support, you go and support the outgrowers and have their own factory and they crush the cane. So they benefit from the byproducts of what they are doing. So at the end of the day, we keep a track that we are supporting people in what they do. Like, I don't also agree with the implementation. I want to find my sister dealing in cows in Karamoja. I support her, build her capacity in what they are doing. You don't, people don't just come with things they have never done. As people take the money. Then the other issue which we need to deal with as the PDM, as she said, that the mindset change. If you go to other aid, I think that when you give them money, you have rewarded them. If you look at Dr. Geno's report on Microfinance Support Center, those who have taken money in the West,
2: on
1: they have the trust to pay back. And if you looked at their circles are growing, they are in 10 billion, 5 billion, 8 billion, somewhere in 15, because they understood that the circle is a source of cheap capital. You understand?
2: Mm-hmm.
1: When you come to Uganda, we have been doing a study on Poesa Circle. The model is not to take in Ashayune's house. If you fail, they try to address why you have failed. I like how the banks are operating. That if you fail, they focus on selling your property and very cheaply, they undervalue it. The Poesa Circle is looking for Ingin Ashayune and finding out what problem did you get. Because building another Ashayune is not easy in the money economy. They look for faith. They say you are importing, you are selling meat in the Kampala. What happened? They deal with the bottleneck. Such faith and the Chayune remain the money economy to work. And it's in very exceptional circumstances that Chayune is not paying, that they tell Chayune to look for a buyer and sell his korat. So that it doesn't sell at a loss. That's why Poesa cannot collapse. I talked to one of the ministers who was telling me he had been given money to collapse Poesa Circle. To give money so that it collapses. But he failed.
2: Who does that?
1: They first gave us 8 billion. You just look in your budget.
0: To collapse,
2: collapse.
1: The Poesa Circle. Because they had thought it had was creating independence, it would become a
2: Poesa Circle.
1: Poesa.
0: Poesa.
1: The Buganda Circle. And it had become a problem. That now the Baganda were paying royalty to the Kabaka under their Poesa Circle. They don't be manipulated. They put in over 150 billion, it did not work.
0: So to dismantle it.
1: So one day.
2: I think it was to support it.
1: No. If they want to support it, they would have gone into Poesa Circle, support these people. They would quite like a parallel type of thing, but people will take that government money and not return it. But for the Poesa Circle, they would again pay. because the spirit of the Poesa Sacco is to uplift Cheyune. That's why when you are not paying back, they don't come to sell Cheyune's house. They try to address the bottleneck. What happened to Cheyune? Because we know for sure that to build one Cheyune in a business sense, to build one faith in the business sense, you need time. That actually, not everybody has those skills. If Cheyune is dealing in what is dealing in, they try to address the problem. Such Cheyune means their customer forever. If you move, if you did a survey and got customers of Poesa Sacco, you will not find one who said that my house was undervalued and they sold it. They give them the opportunity. And even when you are failing and want to sell at a loss, they don't accept.
0: But
1: they take over the role of saying I will give you the money.
0: Yeah, so I still want to come to you on the issue of why all these poverty alleviation schemes fail to work. Entandikwa in the 1990s, NADS, Bona Bagagawale, Operation Wealth Creation, Emyoga, PDM in the north, I think there was NUSAF, and now NUSAF is coming back again.
1: Yes.
0: All these projects, okay, but despite all these trillions of shillings sunk into these projects for decades, millions of Ugandans are still trapped in subsistence living. So it makes me ask myself, do we evaluate while such programs underperform? How do we fix them to actually work?
1: Actually, I've just said the answer. The president resolved this one. He told you in Kololo, I'm 82. You understand, I can no longer be everything. If programs, for instance, by the way, let me tell you, Microfinance Support Center has also shifted some, because before it looked like a political thing. I investigated it when we were in the park. When people first took money, they thought it was politics. When now they took it to the principle why it exists, it is making some profit. Because if you are looking for money, those who are taking it serious, if you did an audit, those who know that this is money to help them get out of the situation, respect the money, have the trust of what they are doing it. I'll give an example. We got there was a grant from USAID. Do you remember of supporting the local community from subsistence farming to commercial? Over $150 million. People just took the money because they are not understanding what they are doing. But also, too, now let me say this. You may find, Onochere, don't take offense. You find someone says he's doing agriculture. He works in the government after 60 years. He goes to do agriculture. He has no irrigation. He has no fertilizers. The gardens are poor. That's why you find the someone who has ever worked in the government. Then you question our education system. You understand that if this man knew that education, that agriculture is the fallback position, why did he start with agriculture? It must be a policy now by us as government that for you to go and do commercial agriculture, you must have irrigation. You must have fertilizer. So to take it serious, if you have been moving, friends take you to people, you know, they just get some, now people have got pension. People got less time. So I am going to do agriculture. Someone took me, asked him that, do you have water? No. How are you going to get the fertilizers? I was saying that you have land in the wrong direction.
0: We are actually running a little.
1: Because at the end of the day, we need to get facts right.
0: Yes.
1: And give the correct technical support. Like if you want to do agriculture, you go and know the number wrong. Go in Ikawana, you get the knowledge, for then you go and do it what you're supposed to do. If you go just to try out something, even after 6 months, every MP wouldn't go through, be looking for the president for an appointment.
0: Oh, okay. Thank you, Honorable Miro. Let me come to you, Honorable Faith Nakut. Yes. So when you look at the UBOS, the multidimensional poverty index, every now and then we get this indices. Karamoja continues to rank, you know, quite high, as you know, Karamoja region experiencing the most severe challenges, highest poverty areas. I think the latest report showed the multidimensional poverty incidence over 91% or so. You have West Nile, you have Bukedi. These are areas that consistently face these kinds of disparities. So when we talk about getting money in people's hands or pockets or through value addition or people entering the money economy, clearly Karamoja faces unique challenges, okay? Whether it's in terms of climate or security vulnerabilities. Now, when you look at programs like PDM, microsolar irrigation, etc., do you think these are programs that, you know, are fully resolved and equipped to change lives in the park? Or do you think there's something else that is missing that needs to equally be, you know, addressed?
2: Yes. I agree with you that there is something that needs to be addressed. It is true that the multidimensional poverty puts Karamoja in the top list of those sub-regions that are poor in the country. Doesn't mean we don't have land. There is 10% of Uganda is in Karamoja. It doesn't mean that land is not fertile. It is the most fertile area that you can find because of the bio waste from the livestock. The challenge, which has been consistent for decades, the challenges are two, and they need to be addressed. Of course, they did not come out in the State of the Nation address. We understand Muzee wanted to set his vision on income. There is only one statement that is said, which I want to refer you to. He said, no more overburdening others when they work and you are just sitting. I think this one, I will take it home, because as it appears now, it looks like our people, in my own words, our people are a burden to the nation. That because now, if for decades you are among the last year, the ones who are posting the
0: negative
2: growth every year, so that means we are a burden. So I'll take it home to ask the people what needs to be done, and also to challenge them what to do. There are two things which are constant. One, our climate, the weather is not predictable. It to support crop production. That one I cannot guarantee you. Even if I tell my farmers to grow coffee, some of them have.
1: They like a particular type of sorghum.
2: They will plant, but after some time, the rain will just disappear, and someone will make a loss.
0: Yeah, but in a day and age like this, we should be moving away from rain-fed agriculture.
2: Yes, I agree. So on the issue of climate, it's not predictable, not even for the livestock sector. Mm-hmm. We have actually our people keep the biggest ad in the country. The national ad is in Karamoja, actually. Over 2.5 million cows that Uganda has, they are in Karamoja. But the challenge is the water for production. The water for production. When the NRM government came into power in 1986, they created what we called the Karamoja Development Agency. And one of the main jobs of that development agency was to address the question of water for production, the dams, to construct valley dams for our farmers. If that had succeeded, moreover, they had a 6 million euro grant from the EU. If that money had gone for its job, perhaps we would not be a burden to this country. But because that money got diverted, it built skyscrapers here in Kampala, we are a burden. So the question of water for livestock is very key. Every year, from December to March, we, the leaders of the region, are stressed up on where next to ask our farmers to take their livestock to. Because by that time, all the water is dried up. Or there is no water for all our 2.5 million cows. We have to encroach on our neighbors. We have to bargain with Kapelebiong, with Katakwi, with all our neighbors on where to take the livestock. So a priority on construction and desilting of colonial dams, construction of new dams, is very key to make Karamoja participate in this aspect of economic production for the economy. Mm-hmm. The second issue which needs to be addressed is security. Every time we have an episode of insecurity, people having their illegal guns and using it, unleashing it on others, we are retarded like 20 times back. So the question of guaranteed security, so that you are sure that when you are asleep, no one will come for your livestock, is very, very key. I want to commend the UPDF for the job well done so far. But guaranteeing that security is critical. I will be interested in seeing part of the budget staying in for securing Karamoja, given that we have the longest borderline.
0: But Honorable, if I hear you correctly, what you're basically saying in essence is if you have these underlying issues, climate change, security vulnerabilities not attended to,
2: we will not
0: then
2: need capital.
0: PDM is actually not going to work.
2: We will not need
0: it's
2: capital.
0: Not going to transform.
2: The reason why we will not need financial capital, which government is now giving, MIOGA, PDM, what, we will not need once these two issues are addressed, because our traditional setting makes our people share what they have. So even if you have one person having livestock, after some years, everyone will have what they own. Mm-hmm. Even when we marry our girls, we distribute the dowry to the rest of the relatives. So you will have livestock. But these two underlying issues must be addressed. That is for Karamoja. If we just take their PDM, like the way we are doing now, when these two are not addressed, it is personal drinking money. Mm-hmm. You know that the drunkards of Africa are in Karamoja? Number one in the continent. So,
0: thank you, Honorable. I will come to. Yes, let me now move to Honorable Engineer. Mm. Of course, in Wakiso, you deal with a lot of issues. 3.4 million people—that's a very big number. Like Honorable Mwiru says, one parish having 70,000 people, 80,000. Mm. That comes with a lot of pressure, you know, on resources, land, infrastructure, and so on.
3: Yes.
0: When you listen to the president's address, do you think his speech resolved the question of how this projected 10% growth, economic growth, will actually translate into, say, actual jobs, reduced costs of living, and so on for your people in Wakiso?
3: Indeed, there are positives and negatives. One of the biggest challenges to this nation is having leaders who are not focused in the direction of government. You know that there are even members of the ruling party who are not looking in the direction of the party, the president's vision. The biggest challenge is not because they don't support him, but because they are not trained.
0: Mm-hmm.
3: I don't know whether in one of our programs here I mentioned this, but I want to say it again if I did. I went to China. We were on the tour about local government financing. And we met a team of people, old men and women, in a classroom. So we asked, what are these old men doing here? They said, these are being trained.
4: Uh-huh.
3: What is it? These are the future leaders of our country. If they support you, and you are going to be a leader, you go to classroom for almost a whole year. You get to know your nation, you get to know the focus, you get to know the direction, you get to know the vision, you get to know what should be done. Now, when we got Chiang Kwanzi here, actually one time I wrote to His Excellency the President about this issue, some time back in the first decade of this 2000, and I said, Your Excellency, I think we need to use Chiang Kwanzi much more better than what we are doing.
0: Mm-hmm.
3: Because you hear members of parliament have gone to Chiang Kwanzi, but do they really get enough information to know what the next 5 years are all about? Because I know the president we have plans 10 years ahead. This is what I've seen. Many things you see them, he's doing them these 5 years, but actually he planned much, much earlier. What we need, first of all, is to bring on board the leaders. Leaders have a lot to do with the development of their people. When you talk about Wakiso district, as its population grows, did you hear that I have now five areas of intervention? I told you reconciliation, lobbying, advocacy, socio-economic development, where PDM and other things are, but I'm also talking about job creation in terms of job centers. Now, when we look into that direction, I'm trying to target my type of people.
0: Mm-hmm.
3: What is disturbing us in Wakiso district are those internal Ruangos. That's why I want to reconcile these people. You'll find it is within the very parties, but not only within the parties, but also outside their parties. You find that NRM is fighting with other parties. But also inside NRM, inside the other parties, they are also fighting one another. You can't have development when you are fighting one another. You heard what was happening in Wachiso. We had almost 100% nope. But they failed even to agree on one simple thing of having a disservice commission created. You can't imagine. The chairman and the speaker, they are from the same party. The councillors, same party. So internal wrangles can create disharmony within the system. And therefore, there is no way you can develop when you are not in harmony. Number two, personally, I think we need to train the beneficiaries. Because indeed, these beneficiaries we are giving this money, they are not the level of Honorable Mwiru. No, not my sister here. These are people who did not get an opportunity, maybe to go even beyond senior four. And others went up to the level of senior four, but they don't have any directional professionalism. In other words, they just choose, like he was saying, someone says, now I'm going into agriculture at 60 years. Very dangerous. Very dangerous. Unless you have tried much earlier, and the pros and cons of going into agriculture at that level. Mm-hmm. You are emphasizing the issue of irrigation. I agree with you. But if we trained these people and we showed them what they should do, we might create some difference. However, my vision is, can we have a training module created? We have very bright people here who can break down the 1 million shilling and say, this 1 million, if you're going to poultry, this is what you can do.
2: The training.
3: But someone should develop a training manual which can be distributed to these community development officers. And then they sit down the people who are going to benefit. And they say, okay, what area are you interested in? I'm interested in poultry. Okay, how much land do you have? Do you have space? Do you have the house? Because if we build the house, it should be made out of timber. Otherwise, block you can't. And it breaks it down so that these people look at it directly. Because what is happening, people, by show of hands, they say, yes, for me, I'm going for Pigali. Me, I'm going for this. And they don't know the costs. Middle of the journey, they start begging the neighbors. I don't have feed for my pigs. I don't have this. I have a problem. When it gives birth to 10 of them, the woman wants to sell them before even 5 days because they are eating a lot today, and so on and so forth. So we need training manuals.
0: Addressing capacity gaps,
3: to
0: yes.
3: To address that.
0: Yes.
3: Then I also think...
0: In 1 minute, then yes. We take a break, yes.
3: There is a problem of adoption to new money economy enterprises. Mm-hmm. And this is what I've seen. Our people are still following their culture background. For us, we are farmers. For us, we are herdsmen. For us, we deal with commercial issues. We sell, like here in Uganda, especially in my district, people think when you get money, you should go on the roadside and get a shop and start selling whatever little they have. Now, changing these people to say, but you can sit at your home, look after these pigs, and take care of them very well, for those who are not Muslims, and you can earn more money than actually going to sit on the roadside with your maize, with your cassoli, with your Irish. So at the end of that day, we need now to change our people and tell them, in the money economy, your culture is not what matters. What matters, are you able to earn? Like my sister here.
0: Thank you.
3: Have been herdsmen. They need now to address other areas of money economy. Mm-hmm. Because if you have a challenge of water or rain, and the herds are getting hard and difficult, the population is growing.
0: Thank you, Honorable Engineer Yanchin. Yes, you're honorable. We're going to take a break, but just very two comments that have come in. One for you, Honorable Engineer, and one for Honorable Mwiru. Yours is the challenge of local tax collection, resource mobilization, and then which is then remitted to the central government, and then taxpayers are heavily burdened, left wallowing in poverty and poor services. Trust me, the issues that saw Engineer Ian sent out of office 10 years ago may come back to haunt him due to the limited resources he's given from the central government, away from what he's talking about, you know, the political divisions, what local person may see him as one not working on their social and infrastructure challenges? For you, Mwiru, Honorable, well, the president may be old, granted, but where are the systems? Where are these leaders at parliament and district level? Has Museveni's age stopped them from doing supervision and oversight of these programs? And once Museveni is out of the picture, can we say these programs, structures, and people will do better? I'd like to hear your thoughts or responses after the break.
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9: We've all been there, trying hard to keep our cool while sweating through our drip. When you reach for a chilled 7-Up, it's a whole other mood. 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
10: As the Ebola crisis continues to ravage Eastern Congo, Uganda is on a high alert.
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10: On the grind this week, we host the PS Minister of Health, Dr. Diana Atwine.
11: Those children of the families that were positive, they are in isolation. We cannot just allow children to go to school and infect others. No, that will be treason on our side. Even we had to isolate a 10-month-old baby.
10: As the people of Congo face an existential threat, the Ugandan health workers are going on the front line.
11: We are planning to set up 3 treatment centers in Congo. We will start with 2. We are going to deploy. 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
10: There's what that has been spreading online, that you are intending to close schools.
11: That is not true. It's so weird. I don't know why people like exaggerating things. We can't close the schools.
10: Join me, Patrick Kamara, on the grind this Friday at 11 a.m. on www.kfm.co.ug.
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0: Okay, welcome back from the break. We have just 6 minutes to 10 o'clock, but we actually have to be out of here by around in 4 minutes. So I don't know how we're going to manage. Honorable Faith Nakud, I'll give you the microphone, then I'll allow your 2 colleagues to respond to the issues I raised. Ali, if you could just 1 minute, can you?
2: 2 minutes. One minute, okay. There are 2 economists in this country whom I respect, and I hope that they will be listened to. Nice. One of them is Dr. Suruma, our former minister. He has his view on what can drive this country forward. And one time he said that we need to support and grow our indigenous banks so that the money and the profits from the financing sector remains in the country. We need to listen to that man. The other one we need to listen to is the current PSST, Dr. Ramadan Gobi. He's knowledgeable. He knows where the country should go. But, you know, he cannot deliver alone. He needs to be listened to. He has severally said that for our country to grow that fast, the projection that we have now, the tenfold growth. We need to invest in the services sector and industrialization. Mm-hmm. He said that all the developed countries that are developed now, none of them developed solely on agriculture. Mm-hmm. So we need to be honest and accept that fact and listen to men like them and put in resources where it's due. Currently, our economy is the fastest growing in the continent. But what are the drivers? The things that are making, like you say, the foreign direct investment, the people coming to put here factories, are participating significantly in growing our economy. But for how long will that be? Because the factories will not keep increasing here endlessly. There is a stop. And when there is a stop, the Ugandans should then pick up from there and contribute to sustain that level of growth. Mm-hmm. So that's my thoughts. We need to give those men of wisdom the attention they deserve.
0: Thank you, Honorable. Honorable Engineer Chiyune, just your response to, the problems of resource mobilization and whether or not that will come to haunt you again like it did 10 years ago, and then we move to Honorable Muiru.
3: Indeed, there are challenges in local government. One of the challenges, people say, money is collected, sent to the
0: central
3: government, mm-hmm. but that money comes back. I think the challenge we have is to make sure the taxpayer is properly assessed and pays the best tax that can allow him or her to grow. That one I'm going to address it personally. Because we don't need actually to take all the money from you simply because we want to collect money in 1 year and then the following year you are not there.
0: I think we had the same discussion last week with the PSST.
3: So that's what we are going to do. Mm. We are going to say, how much can you afford to pay? We assess you and then we agree together that with this you can afford to pay every year. If you have any arrears, then we can see how to solve that. Mm. Then, secondly, the issue of infrastructure. I agree. We are going to face challenges, but we are going to work together with the one inch. This time, it's not only government. Mm. No. When I was here as chairman, we bought a grader with the one inch. Mm-hmm. We started giving them the grader, and they were putting in fuel, and they were moving. Then later on, we came and just put gravel, supported them with other equipments which they cannot afford.
0: Okay.
3: So we are going to work as a team.
0: Thank you, Engineer. Honorable Muiru, just over to you. The president is old, yes, but where are the systems? Where are the leaders at the different levels? Where are the institutions? And if he's out of the picture, can we say that these programs, structures, and people will do better?
1: Yes, because he collapsed the civil service. And if you look at even appointing anybody at the level of commissioner, deputy director that the president has to appoint, that patronage thing. So I think one thing we need to do now that he accepted that at 82 he can no longer do it alone, we may have now to reconstitute and rebuild the civil service. I thank you, and everything will be fine.
0: Thank you. It's 2 minutes to 10 o'clock, 11 o'clock rather, and Viola is already getting set to give us the latest in the world of news. Thank you very much, my guests. Honorable Faith Nakut, woman MP in Park District. Honorable Paul Muiru, Member of Parliament, Ginger South East Constituency, also the opposition chief whip. And Engineer Ian Chene, Chairperson, Wakiso District. My name is Judith Atimam, your host. This is KFM VPN. We've been discussing the state of affairs and asking what remains unresolved after the president's State of the Nation address. Of course, next week the budget reading is on. Will the budget actually speak to the priorities of the president or not? We'll be waiting to see that. Thank you very much for all of you who tuned in, and also special thanks to my producer, Mr. Steven Bide, for the great work. Thank you. Bye-bye.
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14: Good morning. It's the news at 11 o'clock. I am Baila Sasira. The Uganda National Bureau of Standards, UNBS, has successfully conducted a targeted market surveillance operation in Rengo District, leading to the seizure of substandard bar soap along with equipment used in its production. The operation forms part of UNBS's ongoing efforts to protect consumers from harmful and non-compliant products circulating the market. The suspect is currently in custody and will face prosecution before the Standards and Utilities Court in accordance with the law. Section 3, Clause 1, Paragraph F of the UNBS Act mandates UNBS to enforce standards in protection of the public against harmful and substandard products. Section 22, Clause 1 of the same Act prohibits use of the UNBS distinctive mark without certification, while Section 23, Clause 1 prohibits the importation, manufacture or sale of products that do not meet compulsory Ugandan standards. The Deputy Chief Justice designate Moses Kaumi Kazibwe has urged judicial officers to maintain consistency in electoral jurisprudence and strengthen their capacity to handle technology-driven election disputes, saying public confidence in democratic institutions depends on credible and predictable judicial outcomes. He made the remarks while officially closing a two-day training on the management of election petition appeals for justices of the Court of Appeal in Kampala. The program was aimed at strengthening the judiciary's preparedness to handle election-related disputes ahead of the forthcoming electoral cycle. Kazibwe highlighted that electoral processes are increasingly becoming technology-driven, which requires judicial officers to continuously build their capacity to understand and evaluate electronic evidence, digital records, and emerging technologies used in election management. The Office of the Director of Public Prosecutions has sanctioned multiple counts of aggravated trafficking in persons against 6 accused persons over the alleged and exploitation of 22 victims in Chira Municipality, Wakiso District. According to the prosecution, the accused allegedly operated as part of a trafficking syndicate between September 2025 and May 2026 in Mbarwa, Chira Municipality. They are accused of recruiting, transporting, harboring, and receiving victims through fraud, deception, abuse of power, and exploitation of vulnerable persons for purposes of sexual exploitation and harmful child labor. 4 of the accused persons appeared before Chira Court Magistrate Grade 1, Ivan Seguia, and were remanded until July 2nd, 2026, when the case returns for mention.
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14: The Bank of Uganda has revealed that the stock of outstanding private sector credit increased by 2.3% from 25 billion shillings in February 2026 to 26 billion shillings in March 2026. The growth was registered in both shilling denominated credit, which rose from 17 to 18 billion shillings, and foreign currency denominated credit, which increased from 75 billion shillings to 77 billion shillings over the period. Bank of Uganda Governor Michael Atingiego says this monthly growth, was higher than the 0.8% growth recorded in March 2025, indicating higher private sector credit expansion during the same period. He says the increase was mainly driven by higher demand for credit, supported by improved economic activity alongside a reduction in non-performing loans in the banking sector.
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16: 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Go for it.
14: Iran's football team has been granted visas to enter the United States ahead of the World Cup next week, officials have confirmed. The approval comes just 10 days before the team's opening fixture against New Zealand, due to be held in Los Angeles on June 15th. The Iranian Football Federation is yet to publicly comment on the visa approvals. The FIFA World Cup 2026 is set to kick off on June 11th and will be hosted by the USA, Canada and Mexico. It will be the first iteration of the competition to see a host nation receive the team of a country it is at war with.
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14: And finally, the Uganda sports community is mourning the loss of two remarkable athletes. FUFA has confirmed that a moment of silence will be observed before all matches this weekend in honor of former She Corporate FC captain CC Nantongo, who passed away on Wednesday and was laid to rest in PG District on Friday. Her leadership and contribution to women's football will never be forgotten. Meanwhile, the Uganda Rugby Union has announced the death of Sydney Gongodio, a key player of the Rugby Cranes and Pirates Rugby Club. Gongodio was instrumental in the last season's Premiership and Uganda Cup victories, and his passing has left a deep void. As football and rugby fixtures unfold on June 6th and 7th, the memory of Nantongo and Gongodio will be honored across the nation. May their souls rest in eternal peace. And that's the end of the news at 11 o'clock. I am Viola Sasia. Stay tuned for more sports information coming in from Gistin and the Boys.
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very good morning and a warm welcome to 933 KFM, the station with better information and the best music. This is KFM Sports, 9 minutes past the hour of 11 a.m. It's a beautiful Saturday, the 6th of June 2026, a very special day in my world. You'll be finding out why. But thank you so much for joining us. There is so much to speak about in the world of sport. Some really, really unfortunate news. I feel like we've really, really been having a lot of that in sport. And it's so sad, the passing of Sidin Gongorio, who passed away or was confirmed to have passed away yesterday.

Ken and Aliki Badateto, the song is finally playing for you at 13 minutes past 11 a.m. Good morning, good morning, good morning. It's a beautiful Saturday, the 6th of June 2026. Welcome to KFM Sports. My name is Gaston. We do this every single Saturday from 11 to 1 p.m. as we go through what's been happening in the world of sport. We do have some sad news really. Yet again, another athlete passing away. We'll be speaking about him in just a bit. But there is also so much to speak about in the world of sport. We have the last time we were here, we did have the Uganda Cup final coming up. We do have the National Basketball League. We do have the NBA finals. The last time we were here as well, we were heading, I think, into the Champions League final. But most importantly, the World Cup also starts this coming week, and Ismail's Liverpool do have a new man at the helm, so it will be forming part of the discussion. But we love you to be a part as well, so the lines are always open for you from the start to the end, and we are equally active online. The hashtag to use is KFM Sports. So get busy, speak to us, tweet whatever you want to share, and we'll be reading out some of that feedback as the show does go by in just a bit. The hashtag again is KFM Sports, and these are the lines that you can use

0: to get to us. 0393-933-933. We have 0393-262-933. We have 0393-262-934. We have 0393-266-933. And finally, it is 0701-933-934. Elvis, good morning. Welcome to the show. We missed you. You've not been here for the last 2 weekends, I think. Good to have you back.
1: Good to be here too, and good morning to our listeners, and happy birthday, Justin. I've asked Faiza to sing for us.
0: Neda, Bambi. Neda, it's okay.
2: Happy

0: Kangaroo Kiremo. Happy birthday to you. How old are you now? Elvis, you respond. How old are you now?
1: I'm going to show you very
0: quickly. How old are you now?
1: I don't know you know
2: now. I'll stay away from the singing booth.
1: thank you guys. And let me on that note, let me share a story. So when I walked in, one of the askaris at the entrance told me that a certain gentleman had arrived on a bike, right, and handed the askari 50,000 Uganda shillings and gave her very strict orders. He told the askari that, "I kept hearing Gistin and the morning crew speaking about Katogo. So tell Gistin to buy Katogo for herself and the people she works with." And told the askari that the only way I can confirm that she has received the money is if she mentions on air. But also promised the askari that if she confirms, then I'll come back and buy you Katogo as well. And I'm told the gentleman is called Joshua. So, Joshua, thank you. Ismail and Elvis, I think, arrived a little bit late, but your Katogo is right there. Just to confirm, so that Joshua confirms that I bought for the people I work with.
0: That is 2 meals for me. Because this morning, I'm very bad.
1: You have backpacking day.
0: I was eating before I walked into studio.
1: Okay.
0: Yeah. So I saved my kamane for land.
1: It's a good
0: thanks to Joshua.
1: It's a good day. Yeah. So Joshua, thank you. You can
0: return. Joshua, we have a microwave, Totia.
1: You can yeah, so you can return and get the askari her Katogo, because you promised that if I confirm, then you'll come back and give her a Katogo. So that's out of the way. But thank you, Joshua. Ismail, good morning.
0: Hey, I hadn't said that. Good morning to the listeners. I apologize for speaking without saying hello.
1: Anyway, so where do we start? Let's start with the unfortunate passing of Sidi Gongorio. I was just mentioning earlier on that I feel like we've had a lot of passing in the sports world. We were speaking about Sisi just the other day. We were speaking about Martina. Maxine. We were speaking about Alan, you know, just weeks ago. And now here we are again with Sydney.
0: Yeah, and many others perhaps that did not make it to this microphone, including a former rugby player, I think also played for Cobs, who was involved in an accident and passed on some weeks ago. A biker. What is the name? How could I forget that very easily? Yeah, but according from the story, from that, and I want to start there and then link it to what we are going to be saying about Sidi Gongorio and Sisi Nantongo. This gentleman who played rugby several years ago was dodging a pothole on his bike and was hit by a car. Yeah, those things were return. If Raul was here, he would explain it. Bikers and the challenge. And the other day, you also mentioned while talking about the brother to the Cobs winger, Rasula Biga. Yeah, his brother also suffered stroke on a Saturday and then passed on Sunday. Then you mentioned Maxine Anyango from basketball. Then earlier this week, we also got the news of Sisi Nantongo, captain for She Corporate when they won the league. Three years ago? Should be 2023, because they won the league and then subsequently got relegated. The following season, I've since returned to the league and competed for the league title this year, but eventually could not deliver the title, the second one for them. So that was also a very sad story. Of course, in the case of Sisi Nantongo, she had disappeared from, I think, the game because of illness. I've heard and not confirmed, even from the story that we did, that our colleague Maktoum Muziransa did, mentioned she had been suffering from ailments and all, but there was a report that she had cancer. So that was another one. Then last evening, many of us perhaps who watch rugby were looking forward to a weekend where we get a chance to watch two games in a weekend, because normally they would be played on different venues on the same day. So we're looking forward to going to Makerere later today to watch Impis against Buffaloes, and then watch Heathens Pirates tomorrow. That game has subsequently, of course, been called off by the Uganda Rugby Union. Then last evening, the news starts to spread like a wildfire that one of the best players in Ugandan rugby, former MVP of the league, Sydney Gongodio, had passed on. And while the details are still very scanty, I've seen a statement from the Uganda police that there's an investigation of a case of mob justice, which is what most of us have heard, that he was beaten somewhere.
2: Apparently, he knocked someone.
0: Yeah.
2: And so the border guys took it upon themselves
0: to revenge, to assert revenge. Yeah, to exact revenge, you could say. And that was yesterday, somewhere in a place called Masulita Zone, Bukoto. Bukoto 1 Parish. And Sini Gongodio, like I've mentioned, former MVP of the league. He's been part of all the success that we mentioned here of the Pirates. And their journey to last weekend's Enterprise Cup final in Nairobi. One of the best players in this league, an enforcer. He used to play on the back row. Very tough guy on the pitch, and you met him outside, you always wore this smile. It was always very humbling looking at the same guy who's been taking down elephants and rhinos. Yeah, when he smiles at you, says, "You guys don't love Pirates enough." every time. So yeah, it was a very, very sad end to a very, very young life of Gongodio. Yeah, sometimes when you think Uganda has arrived in middle income status, there are things we do that are impossible to rank. Yeah, because up to now, to imagine is still mob justice, and Sydney Gongodio could only even be a footnote or just a number, the number of cases of mob justice that happen across this country, because many times people do not have the faith either in the justice system, or the anger in the moment supersedes reasoning. You know, normally when these games are going to happen, teams do release their posters, their graphics. And this week on, I think it's normally Thursday, Pirates had put out a poster. And the poster child for that game that it was supposed to be tomorrow at Chadon at 4 p.m. was Sydney Gongodio. None of us could have thought that this was nearly the end. But such is death. It comes very, very quickly. It's quite a thief. It's quite a thief. So, inna lillahi wa inna ilahi rajiun. May his soul rest in eternal peace.
1: Amen. Travis, you want to add something? Okay. There you have it. Ismail has done well, in shedding that picture for us regarding the passing of Sidin Gongorio. Tough as it is, but we're going to a short break. When we do return, we'll get into the rest of what's on the rundown this morning.
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0: Greetings to Auntie Jolly. Wherever you are. Tukwagala nyo.
1: And by the way, the chair is birthday we were seeking.
2: Let me tell you. Let me tell you.
0: Adibu, like we call
2: him. What I keep saying about the department I belong to here in NMG, that sometimes I see the department. So I look at how I share a birthday with Wasike and Gavana Ekat. Ogula kukola amendments ku birthday. You get another day.
0: Wakati ya wanyi zobe ya wana abarongo.
2: Nenda sebo. Let's get back to the rundown. Welcome back. You're still listening to KFM Sports. My name is Gistin, together with Ismail and Elvis. We're going all the way up to 1 p.m. We were just speaking about that unfortunate passing of Sydney. But now let's get back into the rundown. And we're going to be... you know, adding up some things together, because, for example, the last time we were here, we were heading into the Ghana Cup final between Chitara and AC Villa. Ultimately, it's Chitara that won it 2-1 at the FUFA Technical Center in Njeru. So, Elvis, I will start with you, because the boss told us on Saturday that you were at here because he had assigned that you go and cover the World Cup events on the pitch and off the pitch. Let's have that report. Where do you want to start? Off the pitch?
1: Part of it is ready. Was written in the monitor. The only thing left is that I have to ask for my transport refund.
0: You should. Going to.
1: After the show, be sure. One of those few things that you always get. Anyways, away from that, the Ghana Cup final, quite an interesting journey. And the Villa fans will forgive me. With a bit of hindsight, maybe it was a good thing that Villa did not win. Mainly because the excitement that they traveled with at Njeru. If only had won. They are notoriously known for doing processions from wherever they won whatever trophy. They've done it in the past at Nambole in 2015, when they won that replayed the final against KCCA, and as recent as 2024, when they won the league, when they clinched the league title at the Philippe Mondi Stadium in Logogo. They just moved out with the trophy up to Villa Park and got road to a standstill. So you imagine what would have happened if they had won in
2: Njeru.
1: They are capable of bringing that road, and you know it's very, very busy. But on the other side, it was good to see the number of fans. I had my fears initially that maybe many of them would stay away. Yes, many did, but also the attendance wasn't bad. Altogether, not the best of games, not the finals anyway, never played to entertain. It was about the win. And Chitara eventually clinching that one, I thought.
0: Elvis, though, the one thing maybe I would disagree is that Chitara deserved to score more than they did.
1: Yes, they had a couple of opportunities.
0: After taking the lead, but thanks to David Lukwago.
1: Strangely, was not voted as the best goalkeeper for the just concluded season from the EPL Awards. But Jimmy Kalima, the culprit, despite giving Chitara what eventually was the goal that clinched the title, I would have made it a more comfortable evening for Chitara if he had converted two other one-on-one opportunities that he got later in the game. But also for Chitara, who were more prepared, or at least showed more fight, and I think should be the right phrase, showed more fight, and they made their intentions clear. Within about 3 minutes, Murushi Biko was booked for a foul on Kakande. One-on-one situation, Murushi Biko comes out wide, and Kakande was racing past him, and then you had already sensed trouble. But because of his experience, he just brought him down, got booked, and that was the marker. And Kakande, you could say, did not really recover from that. Chitara, of course, as you'd expect, very, very physical, and not allowing many of the big attackers to thrive. A little wonder that in the second half, many of the players that Villa have relied on throughout the course of the season that took them even up to the final. Many of them did not have much of a say in the second half, and was substituted. Hassan Mubiru, Najib Yiga, Kakande, and Aslam Semakula were all taken off by the coach. But also, Villa could point at another of those bad decisions that is fast becoming a habit with our referees. Everyone who watched the game, whether on TV or was at Njeru, thought that Isaac Mpadi should have been given a penalty. He should have been awarded a penalty for a foul by Medi Chivilige, the Stara goalkeeper. And I think only the center referee, Diko Kelo, thought otherwise. And well, he was the man that's given the role as the center referee. But that for me was even a stonewall penalty, if I may add. And Villa again, unlucky, or on the wrong end of referring decision. Although I think they went a little bit too far for me in adding things up and coming up with this theory that probably had something to do with Moses Mabhida for president, that many of the decisions are going in their favor, and so through objects.
0: I've heard what Elvis has stated repeatedly from Villa fans, but Elvis, maybe you could help us understand, what interest would Magogo have in Villa not winning? Has he forfeited his Villa fan, or is he no longer a Villa fan?
1: He is, which is...
0: An outspoken Villa fan.
1: Yeah. he says it, I think, at every given opportunity.
0: Yeah.
1: So it's a surprise that Villa fans think otherwise. They think there is a deliberate...
0: Because we heard it all during the league.
2: Yeah.
0: Especially those two games where Villa drop points against Express and against Police.
1: Yeah. So they have these conspiracy theories that they come up with, which I completely disagree with. But I cannot do much to change their opinions. But that was a bad call.
2: Yeah.
1: But apart from those, there was also a handball incident, but I thought I wouldn't give that one if I was in the position of the referee. Apart from that incident involving Mpadji, Villa did not do much thereafter. And like Ismail said, it could have been an even heavier defeat somewhere in that final.
2: Elvis, I did see reports, I don't know if you saw them as well, Ismail, of Villa fans taking it to a point of trying to throw stuff.
1: They actually did. First of all, the barbed artillery associated with the Villa fans, I wouldn't want to mention the ones that they utter. Several came close within the vicinity of where we were.
0: That is missiles or mineral water bottles. When we are writing, we call them missiles.
1: But it started with verbal attacks, and then when it was moved away, then it started throwing what is my friend as missiles, the water bottles and stones. There was one particular stone that was pretty close.
2: Oh my God.
1: Pretty close to him. Was something that I completely disagree with. We might fault Magogo for many things. But even actually watching the final, he looked disinterested because we were very, very close to each other.
0: And all of us can imagine his mind is far away.
1: Yeah, he looked
0: and
1: his mind.
0: And football could be an escape route for things that he loves and he has done for a very long time. For him showing up for the other week, it was the Queen Cranes when they played at Kadiva. Then the next was that event at Sheraton. For the under-17 national team when they returned from Morocco, then this one, the Uganda Cup final.
1: I also saw pictures of him playing with the parliamentary team, and he was giving out
2: mangoes,
1: sharing mangoes. So clearly, football looks like an escape route at the moment.
0: Yeah,
1: and I think maybe the Villa fans are thinking maybe even switching the game from say Kadiva to Njeru.
0: Yeah,
1: something that also worked against them, but I think that is really stretching it too far for me.
2: Okay. Ismail, let's bundle that up with the cancellation of the two friendlies that were supposed to be played by the Uganda Cranes.
0: Yeah. Over the past decade or so, FUFA have moved a significant step in trying to ensure that the national team does play international friendlies during the FIFA window. I'm one of those who was very shocked when during the March window, earlier in March of 2026, Uganda Cranes did not have any matches. So I was mightily thrilled that they had got matches to play in this window, because there is an ongoing FIFA international window that shuts, I think, on Tuesday, before the World Cup starts on Thursday. So I thought Fofa had done very well in choosing to take the team to Morocco to have those games. And it was actually going to be the first time this team has had some kind of international competition since the African Nations Championship, the CHAN, that was played here last year. So the team travel, and the first video that was shared by the media team at Fofa was the one of the ex-com member, Rogers Mulindwa, speaking about how they are arrived and traveled to Marrakech from Casablanca. And I could almost relate with the journey there. So the next thing we are waiting maybe for, many of us in the media, is the next video that is showing the team in training, yeah, before they were to play Tanzania, Madagascar. Then the next communication is a graphic saying cancelled. Mm-hmm. Yeah. Then you almost think either this has, the graphic has been done by Sulaiman Mutiaba or Alan Sewanyana. In the end, it wasn't. It wasn't a hoax. It had been done by Mengo, by the people in Mengo.
1: The graphics done by Mengo Java.
0: Yeah.
1: I'm not really good on the eye. Yeah. And I'm no graphics person. Sometimes I don't even pay attention. But
0: brilliant footballer since primary school. At least I've known him since he was very tiny. Anyway, that was just a by the way. The graphic had been done in Mengo. Then eventually we get to learn the reasons. Mm-hmm. It wasn't only Uganda versus Tanzania or Uganda versus Madagascar that had been cancelled. There had been several teams, actually. You know, Morocco have been doing a bit of sports diplomacy over the recent past by allowing African teams to travel and play on their stadiums for free. They have an avalanche of them. I've visited about 11 of the stadiums in Morocco. Very beautiful stadiums. And also helps them to keep them, I think, engaged and planning ahead of the World Cup that they will host alongside Spain and Portugal in the not-so-distant future. So we get to learn first that Uganda games had been cancelled, and obviously the first report, I think I saw, suggested security measures and then Ebola. I don't know whether Ebola is a security threat. I have my issues against pandemics and pandemic communication, especially in this country. I've shared with so many people around the health circles. But anyway, that's not my expertise. So I later on get to learn that it's not only Uganda, several of the friendlies of the teams that have traveled to Morocco had been called off. Mm. Yeah, and most of these teams had hopped onto a flight, gone through Dubai or Doha, go to Casablanca, and then traversed wherever to whatever city in Morocco they were going to play, and then they were told to go home, yeah, to return to their respective countries. So it was a bit of a dampener. You can feel, maybe not necessarily the cost, but you can feel for Paul Putz. Yeah, national team jumps can be very frustrating because you don't get a chance to smell grass, like coaches say, so often. So you get the chance like this, and you're relishing maybe to have the players get a goal. They summon some new players from Canada, from the UK, yeah, that he thinks he can try out. Yeah, perhaps in a year there'll be an AFCON. Yeah, then that is taken away that swiftly.
1: You have to feel for some of those players. I saw Azanuru posting how he saying and the reply is underneath that, what experience have you?
2: I saw it. It was actually Kim Brenda who led that.
1: But you understand where you say that news coming from. For someone who a few years ago posted on social media that he was close to depression and actually wanted to quit the game because he thought he wasn't getting the playing time that he deserved. Then he was at KCCA. Mm. I think, and Abraham Uru actually, some of his colleagues were called up to the national team, so they were away from the club training and all. Mm. So upon return, they were just thrown into the first or the starting team.
2: Yep.
1: And I think Asamuel did not make one of the match day squads, and I thought he'd done enough. So for him to get the call up and then even to not get any bit of action is quite quite disappointing for him. But yes, he missed opportunity, both for the players and then the coaches as well. While we might not even have thought about it, we are first running out of time.
2: Oh, yes.
1: This is a team clearly in transition, and we need to sort ourselves ahead of next year's AFCON.
0: Yeah, and the more games they get a chance to play, the better.
1: Absolutely.
0: Yeah.
1: Because the more experienced players you think are going to they're not going to be called up. You think?
0: For example, we've not had a declaration of retirement from Khalid Aucho, from who would then become a two-time retiree, Dennis Onyango, and a few of the other senior players. Mm. But it almost seems inevitable that they'll not be there.
2: Okay.
0: Yeah.
2: And they've not played any football since AFCON in Morocco.
1: Yeah.
0: Yeah.
2: And this is June. Mm.
0: For the Chan players, they haven't played since Chan, those who did not make AFCON. So it can be, but I've also when I was looking at some of the pictures of the friendly games, I've also thought about FIFA being very innovative with these friendly games. I've seen in Central Africa and West Africa, there are countries that have found a way to play at least against each other twice a year. Yeah, Togo against Benin, Sierra Leone against Liberia. Yeah, their neighbors, they are like Uganda and Kenya, Uganda and Rwanda. Mm. The border crossing is, you could be having lunch in Kenya and sleeping in Busia, Uganda. Yeah, you know how it works. So, or in West Nile. And I thought, yes, FIFA have this struggle that they have almost beaten of having regular friendlies. They've got to be a lot more innovative, I think, with them. Yeah, they'll be cheaper if they are playing in Juba, in Nairobi, in Kigali. I think even those other countries around us could also be struggling to get friendly games to play.
2: Yeah.
0: I've seen, I think Kenya also had a friendly cancelled against Kyrgyzstan this week. I think they retained one of their friendlies against Lesotho. Yeah, the other was cancelled. So maybe we have to be also very innovative. When every time I will check out the friendly win at least twice a year, I'll find Liberia versus Sierra Leone. I'll find Togo versus Benin.
2: We also love Madagascar.
0: Yeah, something. Something, of course, in terms of course, for me, it's good. Yeah. I love to save. Sometimes I don't have what to save anyway, but it's a good idea.
2: What matters is the idea.
0: You know, Gistin, if we walked out of here and I bought you a necklace for your birthday, and the thing you'll say, it's the thought that matters.
2: That's for sure.
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2: I have a message for you from someone who claims to love you so much.
4: Mike.
2: You said who?
4: I said Mike.
2: Mike. Ah. What's his other name? Is he Ashimu? That's the one?
4: It's called Asimu.
2: Asimu. You had said Mike first, so I'm confused.
4: I just think him, Mike. I love my uncle. He's called Ashim Mike.
2: Ah, but he knows about it.
4: Uh-uh.
2: He doesn't know that you call him Mike.
4: He doesn't know, because I just call him Ashim.
2: All right, you've confused me, but let's go with that.
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0: Just before we move away from football to basketball, let me mention that Elvis, I have awards to hand over to you and Ismail, considering Ismail is the head of sports here at NMG. At the LFA Awards yesterday, Omuri Gwemzanyo was voted as the best local sports show.
1: Yeah, by far.
0: It's the show that won it last in the first edition, no?
2: I'm not too sure.
1: I've not forgotten the stories around the first local football appreciation awards. The moment Elvis mentioned, he's not sure whether Omumoli won.
0: What were the stories? Chimala. I get the response. It's okay.
1: Our colleague traveled to the awards hoping to win.
0: Okay.
1: And didn't win. So he left very unhappy.
0: The very first edition.
1: The very first edition. Oh. So
2: he left midway.
1: Yeah.
0: Oh.
1: So he went to TV and was asked about the award. Said, Sibimani.
0: I know that person. It's okay. I know that person. Anyway, so on that note, Omuli won, Dennis Bosa won, personality of the year as well.
1: Wonderful. Yes. Congratulations, Dennis. Wonderful job you're doing.
0: And then David Lomas, I think, took home the radio personality. Yeah, of the year award. So I have all the awards in my tuk-tuk, so Elvis and Esma will be officially handing over.
1: Did you see the video of the tuk-tuk that knocked a Range Rover?
0: No, I did.
1: So hopefully your tuk-tuk is not...
0: No. But yeah, so a huge shout out to the LFA Awards. Quite put well together. Good evening to see different people.
1: Yeah, also congratulations to there are some people I saw. I want to congratulate Moses Magero.
0: Yes, yeah, Moses Magero,
1: Peace Stadium announce of the year. Peace Dia.
0: Your guy, Peter Otai.
1: Yeah. Oh, congratulations, Peter.
0: Dodgers
1: when
0: one.
1: Now Dodgers one, Dodgers two.
0: Yeah.
1: It's us the seniors who understand his craft. Now,
0: oh, Joshua Chukwueze was the CEO of the year.
1: For Kitara.
0: And a couple of other people that did take home different awards. I mentioned Bian. Who else?
1: Yeah.
0: It's those that I can remember. But good event altogether.
1: Yeah, and we know when Gistin gives you flowers, last Saturday, she was here sulking about the Uganda Premier League awards that were held at Katikati. And now the execution was poor. The moment I felt like the plate where he was served food had soap on it. Yeah. Now she comes in this morning and she's very pleased about last night's award. So
2: she was smartly dressed.
1: I haven't seen the pictures.
2: Oh, they are over social media.
0: There is National Basketball League.
1: the blackouts. I'd been at the mosque in the evening. Normally, Friday evenings, I'm at the mosque in Luzira. Yeah. So then I get. So when I left the mosque, and we normally have conversation after prayer about many things. Politics, life, cost of living.
0: That's why I used to find Malambu.
1: Yeah. Oh, okay. So then thereafter.
0: Cost of living.
1: Yeah. Hey, at my age, you have to discuss the cost of living.
2: I agree entirely.
1: I was looking at the Weekend Monitor and one of the headlines.
0: That headline is not funny.
1: Yeah, the state of your wallet 1 year later. And the cost of a kilo of beef is 18,000. If I find this, I would buy every day because it costs more than this.
2: I would force myself to buy at least 10 liters.
1: Yeah.
0: And by the time Elvis buys 10 liters, then you know.
2: So those are the kinds of conversations that we have.
1: We have something. So where I was, and I want to tell you, so after praying, we are having that kind of conversation, then power went off. So when power went off, I told myself, I need to rush back home. So I had to rush home. And there wasn't a sign that was going to return because the entire country eventually we got to land was in a blackout. So I decided I just told myself sleep so that you'll be up early for San Antonio Spurs against New York Knicks.
0: Okay.
1: That's how I ended up in bed like 9:30-ish.
0: Okay, we'll be speaking about the San Antonio Spurs.
2: Yeah, I have issues with the awards. Most of the awards is given out. I have issues, but I stay away from them.
0: Yeah, but fair enough. Myself and Wahab, we represented you guys.
2: Thank you.
0: Yeah.
1: You don't have to call her now.
0: We do have the National Basketball League.
1: Umusanga no muchipare chiri chigini. Umusanga muchiri chigini. They know about this video.
0: It's my wife, okay?
2: In fact, I've saved some Justin pictures.
1: Please don't memorize them. Don't memorize them, but you can't resist them.
0: You can't
1: resist the Alewa.
0: I'm going to sue you. Enough of memorizing my pictures. Anyway, National Basketball League, there is action today at the Abuja Park in Ari. I think we are into the final bend. Some teams are starting to complete their second round fixtures, including the Oilers, who won their game against Summit yesterday, 67-61. The blackout affecting that game, but ultimately it was played to the end. So today the action is at the Abuja Park in Nadia. Natsusa currently taking on the Miracle Eaglets. I think by halftime, Natsusa were leading 46-43. Then much later, Stormers up against Victoria, JKL, Lady Dolphins taking on Power Queens, Kampala Rockets, UMU, and then KCC Panthers will be up against Res Life. As we wrap up the second round.
2: The thing about the power outage, I think the guys running the league need to do something about it. Need to prepare for it in advance.
0: You what, why?
2: Yes, I was.
0: Okay.
2: And fans, of course, as you'd expect, left, which is very understandable.
0: Mm.
2: But you cannot afford to have similar situations in the playoffs.
0: So the game was renewed after the power return?
2: Yeah.
0: Okay.
2: So that was, I think, after the crowd, first of all, wasn't that huge. Wasn't that big.
0: Mm.
2: And so they left after about 10, 20 minutes after realizing that probably, this man said, wasn't going to return anytime soon.
1: Mm.
2: But the clubs took away running the league from FIBA.
0: Yes.
2: And at the moment, you cannot say they've done exactly better than FIBA used to do.
0: Mm.
2: They need to prepare for such situations going through the playoffs. Doesn't really paint a good picture for the fans. You want to watch a game on a Friday night, and then, of course, there can never be a refund. And I'm sitting through that darkness for an entire hour.
0: Mm.
2: It becomes very difficult. But more importantly, away from the off-the-court stuff, which continues, unfortunately, to affect our sport, our sports in the country. I remember some years ago, Adela Gaba, who was the country manager at Betway, of course, Betway at the time was sponsoring a number of sports teams, Express, Power,
1: Cobs,
2: and I think the Ludo guys, so many, about five disciplines at the time. Say that one of the biggest issues that they had was the scheduling. Like, you cannot schedule an event in Uganda and plan 6 months ahead. It's very, very difficult to plan 6 months ahead when you're supposed to activity in the country. So, well, it's things that you want to move away from, unfortunately, they continue to dog our sports in the country. But away from that, the Oilers, by the way, completed their regular season games in that victory yesterday. They've lost just the two games this season. That record can only be matched by the Namungo Blazers, of course.
1: And those two games have been they lost to
0: Blazers.
2: Those two, Blazers and Res Life.
1: And
2: also the Blazers losing to the Oilers.
0: In the first round,
2: and then Res Life as well.
0: Yeah. Res Life being the common factor in there.
2: Yeah,
0: the
2: so one of those two, we won't want to meet them in the semifinals. I think they will make it a bit uncomfortable for either in the semifinals. So, topping the regular season standings might be important for those top two.
0: Mm.
2: And then for the rest, it's largely the teams fighting to avoid the draw.
0: Okay. Very, very important.
2: And then the situation, I don't know in what state the JKL Lady Dolphins will head into the playoffs. Because they are thin.
0: Very.
2: A thin roster. And even those that are still available, I'm not too sure whether Mita Imanishume, for example, or Flavio Kecho, are fully focused on the basketball.
0: From what I've heard, what I can't share on air, though, it looks like Rita Imanishume will not be playing more basketball soon. Yeah, so it might have to be Flavia. I did see Brenda Ekon around Lugogo, but I'm not certain she's fully recovered to be able to get back onto the court. So looks like it's going to be Flavia and maybe Tamasha and Shadia.
2: By the way, Tamasha Nsubuga is the daughter to former Cranes midfielder, Megan Nsubuga.
0: Oh! Really?
2: Yeah, we plan relatively.
1: No, Gistin wouldn't have known Mehdi.
0: I don't know Mehdi, but the fact that there is that, you know, sports blood.
2: Played in the late 90s,
1: played for KCCA and Uganda Cranes, played in Argentina.
0: Which I might hear those stories. I just found out that, for example, Brighton Galiwango and Matthew Tsasha are brothers.
1: Yeah.
2: Galiwango.
0: Yes, Brighton Galiwango, the under 18. So those sports relationships always get me head. Tamasha is such a baller, and she's going to be one of those carrying Jack Ale wherever they try to go with Shadia and Flavia, considering the other players are quite new to the league. But yeah, the action today will be at the Abuja Park in Nadia. We'll catch you again in the next hour, but we are very active online. In case you want to speak to us, the hashtag we are using is KFM Sports. Keep it here.
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5: As the Ebola crisis continues to ravage Eastern Congo, Uganda is on a high alert.
6: There is no vaccine. There is no known treatment for Ebola, especially for Bundibujo. The trick of us not losing patients of Ebola is in early detection.
5: On the grind this week, we host the PS Minister of Health, Dr. Diana Atwine.
6: Those children of the families that were positive, they are in isolation. We cannot just allow children to go to school and infect others. No, that would be treason on our side. 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
5: As the people of Congo face an existential threat, the Ugandan health workers are going on the front line.
6: We are planning to set up 3 treatment centers in Congo. 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
6: 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I don't know why people like exaggerating things. We can't close the schools.
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0: There is still so much to speak about in the world of sports, and we'll be doing that this second and final hour of the show. But like we always do it, we open up the show with some really, really, really good music. So here is Yepas. This is Miracles.

0: Welcome back. You're still listening to 933 KFM, the station with better information and the best music. This is KFM Sports. My name is Gaston, together with Elvis and Ismail. We're going all the way to 1 p.m., so we are into a second and final hour of the show. We've spoken about a number of things, but also in this particular hour, we'll be speaking about the FIFA World Cup, 2026 FIFA World Cup, because it starts on the 11th, which is going to be this coming Thursday. So there is so much. But we also love you to predict who you think will win it, most importantly, and everything else about the tournament. So the lines are open all through for you, and we are equally active online. The hashtag to use is KFM Sports. Let's hear those thoughts quite early. The tournament tena taandika. Manyika say taandika mtaandiko kwetu sachusa ngamula be some things.
1: No. Many of our listeners have, not even just our listeners, many people in Uganda have this tendency of belittling, or how can I call it? Like you make a you predict a game or something, and then it's, meanwhile they are silent, and then they wait for the game to be played, and then they come up with all sorts of.
2: We are all prophets when we have hindsight. We knew this would happen.
0: Yeah. So very, very important. If you don't make your prediction today, what do they say? You forever hold your peace.
1: You
0: know, let's all speak now when we haven't watched nothing, so that we are crystal clear. Let's just take a few ones. KFM, hello.
3: Listen, happy birthday.
0: Thank you, thank you. Who are we speaking to?
3: Your family in Third Floor, Nkulaba.
0: Ogambiota?
3: Your family in Third Floor, at Nkulaba. Isma, how you doing? And Elvis?
0: They are well. Bali mu Rugamba. Toro zala udira.
3: My name is Vianney Semuka.
0: Yes, Vianney.
3: Yes, my prediction for the World Cup. I am between France and Spain. I think one of the two.
0: Between of our D.
3: I'm not going to predict.
0: Okay, fair enough. KFM, hello?
4: Yes, KFM.
0: Good afternoon.
4: Good afternoon. My name is Peter, calling in from Chelando.
0: Yes, my dear.
4: Yeah, I would like to, first of all, wish you a happy birthday, Gisto.
0: Thank you.
4: Yeah. My prediction for the World Cup winner could be maybe Argentina, depending.
0: Okay.
4: Yeah.
0: All right, wait and see, wait and see. Ismail is in an Argentina chat, so... KFM.
5: Hello.
0: Good afternoon.
5: Good afternoon to my dad. I'm Bosa Isaac from Kassan.
0: Yes, Bosa.
5: My prediction, I think it will be France, if not Spain.
0: Okay, two of those.
5: Probably France.
0: So you choose France, right?
5: Yeah, France.
0: Okay, all right. There you have it. One was for France or Spain, another on Argentina, and then France. Okay, we'll also be putting ourselves on the spot just before we sign out today to make our predictions as well. So then we get to see who thinks who will be winning the FIFA World Cup. Ismail, Chichi. But before we speak about
2: I'm going to struggle with it. Yeah. And this week, you know, I watched an expert in Carlo Ancelotti saying this is a very open World Cup, and I agree with him. I'll give my reasons later on.
0: Let's speak about, just shortly, let's speak about what made you go to bed early the other day, because you were thinking about an NBA final. By then it was game one we were speaking about, not so.
2: Yeah.
0: Now previewing. We were previewing game one.
2: Yeah.
0: Now here we are, two games down.
2: Looks like almost bound to be a sweep. I've seen enough of the first two games to reach a conclusion that the New York Knicks are going to win their first NBA championship in 53 years, because they last won in 1973.
1: And last played in the final in
2: 1999, where they lost to the San Antonio Spurs. Okay, by then they were barely competitive. Eh? They go to the final, but everyone knew they would lose, and eventually lost, I think, 4-1. They were missing their best player at the time, Patrick Ewing, was not able.

0: and then lost the game on a free throw. Jalen Brunson hit that free throw when the game was 104-104. Then they went up 105. Of course, the free throw was off a turnover. A terrible pass by Victor Wembanyama trying to get the ball to Stephen Castle, who was unsighted, lost the ball, and Wembanyama had to foul. Then they had a shot. After that, they had a shot right at the end, which Victor Wembanyama missed. And they had a rebound as time elapsed. And eventually, the New York Knicks, who will have Donald Trump attending Game 3 on Monday night, into Tuesday morning, are now 2-0 up. And there are things that I've liked about what the Knicks have done. I think one of the things they've done very well is that they are throwing multiple bodies at Victor Wembanyama, so he cannot anticipate what exactly this new defender is doing. So they are throwing Onobi, they are throwing Mitch Robinson, they are throwing Karl Anthony Towns on him in defensive sequences. So he has to deal with different sets of defenders on each possession, and it's troubled him quite a bit. He's been, in terms of percentages, field goal percentages, he's been quite poor in the first two games, but the numbers may not show it, because when you're scoring 26, 28 points, it's easy to read and say he's played well, but beneath that, it's not been pretty. But history is written by the victors. I think right now the history will be written by the New York Knicks. They've won 13 games in a row in the postseason. Remember, they swept their Eastern Conference Finals, and before that, the semifinals. They've not lost a game since April 23rd. When I saw that stat, it emphasizes why they are 2-0 up. And in the NBA, April 23rd is very far. There's so many games that have gone in there, and that is 13 games that they played since then, and all of them they've been ticking them off. And there's a time when they were winning by an average of 23 points. That's how good the Knicks have been in this playoff run. So eventually, when Donald Trump shows up on Monday night for that game at Madison Square Garden, which is going to be rocking, it's going to be bouncing, and I anticipate the Knicks are going to make it very ugly for Spurs. I think it looks like a 30-point victory on Monday night. And Gistin, maybe for birthday gifts, this is where you need to go. And so just the thought, the cheapest ticket for that game on Monday night, listen to this, is $3,900 to sit at the roof. $3,900. To watch the New York Knicks play their first NBA final game in New York in 27 years. So I've actually seen, I was reading some story on one of the publications. Oh my God, I forget the actual publication, but many New York Knicks fans have found it cheaper to travel to San Antonio, to Texas, to watch games than to watch their home games during this final season, because the price is obscene. And remember, in America, there are companies that deal in resale of tickets, where you can buy 200 tickets and resell. And there, you cannot control the price. It's about the demand. If there is a Katy Perry tour or Taylor Swift, you can buy the tickets and resell. If the demand is high, the price goes up. So that's what
1: demand
0: is happening.
1: Demand is low, you make the loss.
0: You make the loss. So it's New York is supported. New York and LA Lakers have the biggest celebrities. So you're going to see courtside. If you love your movies, you're going to see those guys, Adam Sandler, of course, Spike Lee, first, the number one New York Knicks fan, movie director and actor in the past. I've not seen him act a new movie lately, but it's going to be stardust on that courtside, and those courtside seats could be touching $20,000.
1: So, courtside, they'll go back on Elvis
0: at zero fee. Yeah, so
1: yes, Elvis, you say.
2: I'm
1: so
2: that is in war, that is called a preemptive strike. Okumateva nava stora nyonyi.
1: Anyway, but there you have it. Isma sending a picture. I don't want to think about a sweep. I hate a sweep in finals. It just doesn't come off so well.
0: Big

0: Mwemenya so, is about to be swept at the age of 22. Never turned this up.
1: That was so cute. Finals.
0: Yeah.
1: Okay. Crazy. When is game three?
0: Monday night, 3:30 a.m. into Tuesday morning. All the games are 3:30 a.m.
2: Ugandan time.
0: Ugandan time.
1: Okay.
0: Tuesday kumachanyo mwenda
2: next. That is super late in the night.
0: Yeah. Now you can say late. Ne watugamu anu Champions League starts late in the night.
1: Chite.
0: Ngompira goli yo 10.
1: That's how many months ago. Nachuka kati. Nachuka.
0: Atemu wear your dress. Jawaba demu last night. Allahu Akbar.
1: The French Open.
0: The French Allah.
2: Open. Today being her birthday, I thought she was going to show up in the same dress.
0: Yeah. Ha. Mukaza soro kudamu engoye. You may never see that dress again on this team. The one she was wearing last night. You may never see it again. Yet you might see her for the next
1: time. Marilyn and Elvis, the French Open Finals.
0: And so that she'll have gained weight.
1: We do have the French Open Finals.
0: Later today, the women at 4 p.m.
1: The women, I don't know if anyone saw those two.
0: No one.
3: No, sure.
0: They know.
1: And for the men, anyone did see
0: you
1: the two?
0: You could always bet on Zverev.
2: After the first week.
0: Yeah.
2: After the first week.
0: No, even Elvis, I could even argue that even at the start of the tournament, knowing that Carlos Alcaraz wasn't playing here, then the favorite had been installed at Jannik Sinner. The second favorite was Novak Djokovic. I think the third favorite would have been Alexander Zverev because he's world number three.
1: Okay.
0: So eventually the German has delivered a bit on that promise. He's gone to a Grand Slam final. Let's start there. That is on Sunday at 4 p.m. against an Italian. There's been very many Italians doing very well, and he's playing against an Italian, I think, called Coboli.
2: Yeah,
0: Coboli in that final. Zverev is the nearly man of tennis. He's played three Grand Slam finals before and seven semifinals. He's never delivered.
1: He's the Arsenal. Before this year,
0: the Arsenal of the Champions League.
2: Finding a way to squeeze it. But that 2020 final, I think, is the one we remember where he had the biggest opportunity.
0: Was up two sets,
2: up two sets, and I think also served for the match. And somehow failed to beat the mixed team. In that one. But like Ismail said, the stars seem to be aligning for him this time. I don't think he's going to get a better opportunity than he did. Of course, the other finals that he lost, I think he lost against Nadal.
0: He's lost some against a big boys where you can excuse him. So he's also lost one to Alcaraz in 2024.
1: Again, you can excuse him.
0: You can excuse them for those, but he will have no excuse later. This guy, the German, is 6'6". So he packs such a punch.
1: But
0: he's always choked, I think, mentally.
1: Listen, Isma, this thing of a player withdrawing from like a semifinal because of health. Like, I did see comments made by
0: because of a virus.
1: A virus. By was it Mattel saying that? Saying that he would not wish that on anyone. You know, withdrawing from a semifinal because of a virus or some sickness. And I'm like, how do you recover from that? It's not like you were beaten.
0: Yeah.
1: Right. You just didn't feel you could go on.
0: And reports suggested that he had been getting treatment because he was hit by, and normally when you read virus in Western media, it's normally a flu, a cold. One of the two things is what makes his players do that. He had been getting treatment since the completion of the semi-final, and he had treatment until his team reached a decision 25 minutes before he was set to walk out at Roland Garros. Then they said no, he can't play. So very unfortunate for the work you put in to get to semi-final of a Grand Slam. And this is not Alcaraz or Sinner. The next chance, the next time you might read his CV would be 4 years ago he reached the semi-final.
2: It's difficult to avoid the conspiracy theories. These are two close friends. And actually, Kobodi said Analdi told him, informed him an hour before. Then, of course, the press conference was revealed in the press conference 25 minutes before. And the match was supposed to start.
1: I think obviously he would walk out and die on court.
2: In Africa, you got to one. You come here and you have to.
0: But you know the pain, the pains, and also the strain of professional sport at the very top. You cannot play with the flu. Elvis has played with flu, when he played football many times. He can't even remember, but at that level, it's almost impossible. You must be in tip-toe health.
1: He has come to work carrying things that are worse off than flu.
0: I remember when I had to
1: see it on his forehead.
0: When I had to sit in for him and David Lumansi for Momoli during COVID, I didn't know the extent of how sick they were. But when I used to talk to Elvis on the phone, because we rarely have discussions, we either meet in person or text. Mm. So when I spoke to him, the first time I was thinking, "Ono msajja like I afad," like the phone sounded like it was on a recorder, a replay. Because "Gunuma."
1: You can imagine.
0: But even that, he had actually pushed so hard to come to work until the body told him.
1: That's what happened. Oh, Fira Kumuzindaro.
2: The month was about to end, and you know the finance people.
1: Or is waiting and peeping.
2: Saying this man hasn't showed up in a month. So in those final 3 days, you had to
1: appear.
2: You had to appear.
0: Sickness in our plan.
2: But like Ismail said, at that level, some play with a few niggles here and there. But you have to be in top physical condition.
0: Yeah. I see, for example, in the NBA, just to divert a bit, De'Aaron Fox, the San Antonio Spurs guard, is playing with a sprain on his ankle, but you could almost tell. Mm. Yeah, I think he's taking injections at halftime or something, and he's getting massage maybe 10 minutes before the game, but you could almost tell his movement is hampered.
1: It's not it.
0: Yeah, it's not it.
1: Let's speak about the women's final. These two ladies that... completely, we didn't even see them come close to the last.
0: No one would
1: not
0: have.
1: Not even the last four.
0: No one would have.
2: You have what? Maya Chwalinska?
0: Yeah.
2: With the pronunciation.
0: Yeah. World number 114 from Poland. To be 114 to get to a Grand Slam, you must play the qualifying tournament to be able to get here. So she played the So she would have been in... Roland Garros at least a week before the tournament started.
2: And actually she was I think after her third round win, she was talking about how she was struggling with the hotel bills, because she had to keep on like extending her stay until I think a Polish company showed up midway and sorted the bills. But of course, after having reached the final and the money that
0: she's
2: comes,
0: guaranteed at least $2 million.
2: I think they've set it around $1.23 million. That's guaranteed. So that is now sorted, but that explains her journey, because it's been basically I think second time playing at a major tournament. Like Ismail said, I think she played at should have been the Australian Open. Played at one Grand Slam tournament before, having come through from the qualifier, and was beaten in the first round. So
0: then if you're beaten in the first round, you save money.
2: Kind of.
0: Yeah.
2: By the way, it's very difficult on the tour for the players who are outside the top 100. I read a number of stories about how they struggle, and I was trying to draw comparisons with some of our Ugandan players here.
0: I want also to even spare a minute for that, but I should be playing against Mira Andreeva. 19-year-old teenager.
2: A completely different journey from Chwalinska. And this one, I think, has been earmarked as one to be one of the greats. Just 19, like you said, but she's been on tour for about 3 to 4 years. That's how talented she is, and I think it's also a good opportunity for her to go on and win.
0: And like Elvis stated, with the finances, there's been a huge fight in professional tennis for players to get more. Remember, right at the start of the French Open, the first press conferences, players were conducting press conferences that were 15 minutes exactly, because they only paid 15% of the money that the French Open and Wimbledon generate. And I talk about this tournament generating anywhere close to $450 million a year. So, and the argument, actually, I thought the argument they were making was very sane. They are not even asking for much, they're asking for 1% increase in their pay to 16%. And I remember, there are players who have even spoken about boycotting. I think Aryna Sabalenka has been at the forefront of that.
1: Yes.
0: Eventually got into the hairs of Iga Swiatek, the queen of clay, per se, knocked out earlier in this tournament. Iga Swiatek coming out and saying that there is no need to get into a boycott if we can still have a conversation between us and the pro manager tour. And for someone like Sabalenko, Iga Swiatek, or Alcaraz, Sina, the guys at the top, at the top of the pyramid, they don't suffer from this kind of spiraling courses. They play as at the bottom.
1: Mm-hmm.
0: Yeah, it's very, very expensive for them to get to these tournaments and play and be able to compete and stay long. So that's the conversion. It's going to go on because after tomorrow when the French Open ends, the players are taking the same fight to England. Mm-hmm. Yeah, for Wimbledon, because they also feel they are not paid enough.
1: Mm-hmm.
0: From what and Wimbledon generates even more. I think so. It's anywhere above £530 million a year from television, from sponsorship, from match ticketing.
1: Yeah.
0: And they think they should get a lot more money from that. And that conversion will again move to the US, which generates even
1: all
0: more
1: the
0: money.
1: Way. All
0: yeah?
1: the way.
0: And of course, previously they've complained about the scheduling. They
1: yes.
0: have to play a lot more tournaments to make money.
1: Yeah.
0: And the argument for scheduling was started by Novak Djokovic. And he doesn't perhaps need to make that argument himself, because he's earned anywhere in excess of $120 million mm-hmm. in prize money throughout his career.
1: Mm-hmm.
0: And that you don't even factor in the advertising and kit manufacturers and all this kind of thing. So it's an interesting one. But when I see some of this conversion, then I remember where our sport is. Then I remember what they get.
1: Ismail.
0: Whether we should play.
1: Ismail. You know what Elvis keeps saying? If you're going to watch Ugandan sports,
0: believe you're not so
1: called completely. And also,
0: call a baby, no?
1: Bass.
0: Katama sounds a governor. You know, one of those silly things that run through my mind every time you watch the NBA, you watch all this football or tennis in the night. Then, like Elvis was at YMCA last night without. When teams are walking out at these big venues in Europe and the US.
1: But we are still taking lots of your calls about who you think will be winning the 2026 FIFA World Cup, so feel free to share. The lines are open all through, and we are taking a lot more feedback via the hashtag KFM Sports. So let's hear it.
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0: We were so much in the mood that, you know, out of my recklessness, I just had to find out who is Saka's gisting. Yeah? And then I found that, I said, okay, Abanawa Kube.
1: How did you find her?
0: Nchikulage.
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0: 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Yes, wagenda kutualewa. And I'm thinking, Ajakole kubo.
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1: You're still listening to KFM Sports. My name is Kirsten, together with Ismael and Elvis. Up to 1 p.m., so we have about 30 minutes to close this one out. And we'll be speaking about the last time we were here. Is it a week already? Yes, it is. You know, the last time we were here, we were previewing the Champions League final, and we'll speak about that slightly, then move on to the World Cup, because there is so much to preview, the entire tournament that will be starting on Thursday. So, Elvis, last time we were here, we spoke about what could happen, who could do what and everything, but we all know how it unfolded, going all the way into extra time and then ultimately the penalty shootout.
2: Yeah, ending in victory for PSG, and in the day, I thought Arsenal gave it their best. And they managed to nullify the threat, at least for large periods of that game. But of course, you acknowledge the quality in that PSG side. I thought Arsenal did really well in that first half, went ahead. But you're always going to be punched. There's always going to be a small window for PSG to exploit with the kind of quality that they have. And the setup for both teams was also pretty predictable. Arsenal ceding possession, and then of course PSG having most of that possession, and the goal that was scored by Kai Havertz scored in the break. And then when you look at that Arsenal team, you thought when you're looking out for, say, an easy target, and to point out the wide areas, and especially in that second half, I thought Kivicha did some intentional things to try and get his way past that Arsenal defense, eventually leading to the penalty that he won for PSG. But I thought there are a few things Arsenal could have. There are not many things Arsenal could have done better on the day, because they largely played that way, especially in the second half of the season. The first half, of course, they were so dominant, and they suffocated teams, made it very difficult for teams to work the ball upfield from defense. But in the second half, they've been reacting mainly to what the opposition does. And against PSG, you sort of expected that. So for me, Arsenal to push PSG up to a penalty shootout, for me, it's credit to Arsenal. And in the grand scheme of things, you look at their journey, where they've come from, say where Mikel Arteta found the team, and now that they are competing with the very best in European football, it shows you the journey that they've taken so far. This is a team that was playing in the Europa League, but for now, this is actually only their second final in the Champions League. Of course, everyone remembers the first one in 2006. So if it's taken you another 20 years to get into a final, I think losing on penalties, I think at the start of the season, if you'd ask an Arsenal fan whether your team would get into the final and lose just narrowly on penalties, I think they would have taken that. Of course, everyone wants to win the title and all. But that shows you the journey, or how far Arsenal had fallen from the top. So with a bit of hindsight, you could say they'll get, for me, I think they'll get another chance at the top.
7: And sooner than 20 years.
2: Sooner,
7: they won't have to wait another 20 years to play another Champions League final. Unless something drastic happens with the management of the club. But the club is headed in the right direction currently. Our former Minister of Finance, Matia Kasaij, I think, would describe it better than all of us. The direction where Arsenal is headed. They've set a foundation, I think, of where they want to go. But they are very close, I think, to getting to where they want. They are short in attack. I think everyone can tell that defensively, they are perhaps the best team in one of the best teams in Europe, with one of the best goalkeepers in Europe. But they do not offer enough in attack. And not helped by the fact that Bukayo Saka has had a very poor season by his standards. But overall, for me, I thought the first thing that would come out of Elvis when you asked him about the final, I thought it was going to be boring. I thought it was poor. The quality, I thought the quality of the game was poor for large periods of that. Especially in the first half, when Arsenal took the lead and went with the low block, they were not even creating spaces on the counter when PSG came at them. And there were phases in that game where you could walk around, come back 2 minutes later and find nothing had happened. Eh? And that's not very good for final.
1: It's no fans, but you cut the jeering you.
7: Yeah. And I don't mind that.
1: Saying final, quality was
7: because there is a phase in the game where I even struggled to see how PSG were going to get back in it. That's one. Also, Arsenal got even into some kind of operation and they could let Vitinha and João Neves have the ball and just drop deep and just cover the spaces where he would play the ball to either Desiré Doué and Kivicha Kvaratskhelia. Then Vitinha and Neves would knock the ball around. Odegaard is not pressing, Kai Havertz is not pressing, and then after that it breaks down and then they run, then Arsenal do nothing, then PSG do nothing between the two goals. No brilliant save, no clear chances carved out. The goal coming out of Fortitude was, the ball is hit against the hand or chest, wherever I want to see it, of Leandro Trossard. Then it falls into the path of Kai Havertz, who finished it brilliantly. Thereafter, not really, for me,
2: I thought
7: comparable to the Euros that Portugal won.
2: Yeah, I thought it opened up a bit in the second half.
7: Yeah, it did.
2: Especially.
7: Not to make it entertaining, but not as boring.
2: Yeah, but allowed PSG some opportunities, a couple of lookings on goal. Including that effort that was deflected by Miles Wiskeri on the first from Kulicha. And then the
7: later on, Bakola.
2: Bakola passed through. So they got a couple of moments, PSG, but by and large, Arsenal nullified that threat, PSG threat, and then it was left to the shootout, where I also still think, for me, a more experienced team does not allow Gabriel Magalhães to take penalty.
7: Okay, let me also make this argument. In my lifetime, I've had this thing, penalties are a lottery, and fair enough, they could be. Elvis, I've always argued, penalties are too important to be left to chance in a big tournament. They are too important. They can decide. Yes, Roberto Baggio missed one in 94, the most famous penalty miss, I think, in the history of football. And his first choice penalty taker. But for me, penalties are too important, for them to be left to chance. If teams go out in training grounds and work out how they are going to take their penalties, yes, you cannot practice the pressure, at the training ground. But for me to sit there and imagine that, yes, the coach calls you in and everyone chooses that I'm willing to take and then we walk out, no.
2: Yeah, because there are two ways in which usually these penalties are taken. One, they first ask those who are willing.
7: Who are willing to take
2: penalties. Then others, sometimes they choose and say,
7: I'll take.
2: No, like the coach decides, and or the team decides, and they say we have like 8 penalty takers.
7: Yeah.
2: These ones take at least the first 5. There are teams that operate that way. But for me to have that gentleman, of course they told us after the game that I had been combating penalties in training. And on the
7: and he had asked. And asked. Yes, Arteta.
2: I don't think a more experienced manager allows that. Tells you need
7: Linda, if we get to 10, you'll take the 10.
2: For Eze, I think he's sometimes his attitude or the way he operates.
7: Yeah,
2: that counts against him. But there is no way I allow Gabriel Magalhães. I actually think it might be the last time he takes a penalty.
7: I really hope he takes one at the World Cup.
1: He's my Elvis. You know what? When someone walks up to you and says, "I want it." In that moment, you're thinking, they say they want it, so maybe they feel it in them.
7: For me, penalties are too important to be left to who wants.
2: Maybe if
7: they are too important, there has to be. Yes, you can have a plan and fail. Ronaldo once waited for the 5th and didn't take. His biggest rival, Messi, does not even wait for the. He takes the first penalty of every shootout where Argentina get away if Barcelona got to one. There has to be a plan. Let that plan. Even people play lottery and go to a casino in Vegas, they don't just end up getting married. At least they have lucky numbers. Yeah, they walk in and say, "I'll pick 17. I'll pick this sin's birthday, which is 6, and the third number will be my late dad's appointment in government." If that was a minister, I was passed by the vetting committee. So there has to be a plan. You cannot convince me that penalties, with the importance and the history that is hinged on them. Let's Elvis and I come from a generation where Germany would win every penalty shootout. Of course, they no longer do. Mm-hmm. You cannot convince me they just walked out and took those penalties against Argentina in 90, or in the Euros in 96, or the several others we've watched Germany take and win, and you think it was just chance. No. That's no fast. Way. No way.
2: It was deliberately done. Yeah. But also, it was a bit of a unique situation because, as you know, first three penalty takers only were substituted on the day. At least the first three. Mm. You're sure?
7: Even PSG had also substituted some of theirs because Marquinhos, you know, would take one. Dembele would. Kvaratskhelia would. Yeah. Three of them would. But and then Arsenal are taken off Odegaard, they are taken off Bukayo Saka. Mm. Those would definitely take penalties in that situation. Mm. So
2: and
7: so you end up with Ismail on a penalty.
1: You have vulgarized the conversation.
2: But on the other side, PSG have been here before. Mm-hmm. And when you look at in terms of experience, they obviously the more experienced side.
1: Mm-hmm.
2: The thing about Luis Enrique, who won the Champions League in 2015.
1: Mm.
2: So he's been here before, he knows what to do.
1: Mm.
2: And the players as well, of course, PSG, who are playing their second successive final, and you have the likes of Ousmane Dembele, who's been around quite for some time.
1: Mm.
2: And so in terms of experience, many of the Arsenal players were experiencing this for the first time. Some of those things can count against you.
1: Yeah. Okay, there you have it.
7: I could also make the same argument of experience when it comes to San Antonio Spurs. Very inexperienced.
1: Mm-hmm.
7: But I would say the same of the Knicks. Neither have they played in the NBA finals. Maybe Jalen Brunson in his time in Dallas.
1: Okay. We are now, today is Saturday, so that means we are about 4 days away from the 2026 FIFA World Cup that will be starting on Thursday, to be very particular, in the USA, Canada, and Mexico. There is so much. 10 African representatives, but overall, it's 48 teams. Ismail, starting with you, so much has been happening in the build-up, from countries being denied visas to players being denied visas to
7: officials.
1: Officials being
7: to journalists,
1: to the Ebola situation and how people have to go through, where there is so much that has been happening. But ultimately, the tournament will definitely start on Thursday.
7: One of the things that happens with the World Cup, that there are all these stories before the tournament starts. Once the football starts, it rolls over. And on Thursday, be in front of your TV. Kickoff is 10 p.m. At the Estadio Azteca. Azteca is the place where Argentina won the World Cup in 1986. At least there are many good things that happened in 1986. One of them is Argentina winning the World Cup. Before that, there will be a sumptuous opening ceremony headlined by Shakira and Burna Boy. And of course, these days there's a rock band at every event. I thought the rock band that performed in Budapest before the final, called The Killers, was brilliant. I really enjoyed it. I haven't been to a rock night in a very long time. My friend Philip Chiri has invited me several times. My life sometimes seems to narrow down once it gets dark. I decide that the priorities are going. So the first game is Mexico against South Africa. I think with every tournament, like Gisina stated, there's so many stories. Immigrant workers, human rights abuse in Qatar, dictatorship in Russia before that, insecurity in South Africa. There is a murder and crime committed in Johannesburg every 2 minutes. Once the football starts, we bury all that. And this is mainly engineered by social media. At least I was able to read and interpret by 2006. I do not remember such stories coming out of the World Cup that was also said by Germany. So these stories have started since Blatter said the World Cup will go everywhere.
2: And it unfortunately started with South Africa.
7: Started in Africa, which no one had imagined would ever host. An African country would ever host the World Cup. Once the football starts, we'll all start to focus on a very unique tournament. 48 teams for the very first time. the number of matches has gone up tenfold, because when we've had 32 teams previously, I think the matches are somewhere in the 60s. 64 to be exact. So you've added an extra 40 games to it, 104 matches. Of course, most of the venues will be in America, then a few in Canada and Mexico. Yeah, the pre-tournament stories are very main, but once it starts, then we'll revert to what everyone is talking about, who will win the World Cup, once we get a chance to look at the teams. Of course, some of us have already made our conclusions about who will succeed and who will fail, and whether we have a reason or not. Yeah, one thing you've got to love about the World Cup is it supersedes football conversation. My mom, who now I can describe as a sports fanatic, would always ask me, now that the World Cup has ended, have you played? Have you waited? Yeah, she would not at least notice. Now, of course, she knows that beyond the World Cup is a lot more football. Yeah,
2: back then it was just the World Cup.
1: And Davis, I want us to, you can, now that Isma has tried to do a bit of the entire tournament, can we zero it down a little bit to the African representatives? 10 of those. whatever you want to bundle up in your preview of the 10 countries that will be representing Africa.
2: You cannot look further than Morocco. I think start with Morocco. When you're looking at least going by their performances over the last 5 years, and that includes semi-final appearance
7: and a long unbeaten record in international football at some point.
2: Before the drama that we witnessed at AFCON. So definitely one of the teams to look out for. They have the players. There is little or no difference when you watch or when you read through that Moroccan squad. These are players that can fit in so many of the other European teams, European nations that are going to take part. And some of them are the favorites. You look at some of the players and think, in terms of quality, they're actually very, very close. So you expect maybe a deep run, but I will get the first opportunity. I think by the time we return next week, they'll have played Brazil. They're in the same group. I think
7: a repeat of 1998, because they were also in the same group in 1998.
2: Lost 2-1?
7: Yeah, 2-1.
2: No, was it? Three?
7: That group had Scotland.
2: And Norway.
7: Norway were the other team.
1: Pretty much.
7: Actually, Norway... Norway did beat Brazil in the final game of the group stages to knock out Morocco.
1: And again, now it's Brazil, Morocco, Scotland, and Haiti.
7: Haiti is a change.
2: Norway is the one missing.
1: So,
2: I think we'll get a clear picture, of course, when we see them, how we see how they fare against Brazil. The Brazil team that I think is back among the favorites.
7: Yeah.
2: When you have Mr.
7: Carlo Ancelotti in charge,
2: He knows how to organize. I think he's one of the very few coaches who has that rare ability of keeping so many big egos together, of making at least a team out of the talent that Brazil has. Although this being his first time in South America, there are a few issues, but I think at least there are basics that you start with, that he starts with, being Carlo Ancelotti. And so, in terms of organization, Brazil might actually even appear a bit like a European team.
7: There is an argument that our colleague David Lumance has made for several years, and I'm one of those who bought in the first time I heard it, about Brazil in the past riding on all this natural talent, this samba,
2: samba style.
7: And now they can no longer groom their players to that samba side because they are leaving for Europe at 16, 17, 18. And then Brazil continue to hire Brazilian coaches who do not actually have the same football education like the players do. Because you have Estevao, for example, leaving at 17, or Robinho, all these other players in the past. Then, eventually, they can only get better if they tilt towards hiring a coach who comes from a culture where the players are being developed. And eventually, I thought when they had Carlo Ancelotti, they must have been listening to Lumance, because he's made that argument, I think, as far back I can remember, like 10 or 11 years ago. And he's been very, very consistent. So when I see eventually that Ancelotti is here, and these players, the Marquinhos, the Gabriels, and these days Brazil don't even have that fancy fullbacks. Remember, one of the ingredients of Brazilian football, they always had a Carlos, or a Cafu, a Jorginho, or a Roberto in the past. Mm. They had all these fullbacks.
2: Even a Dani Alves.
7: A Dani Alves, or a Danilo, or Marcelo, all these fancy fullbacks. Now they no longer have that. But they are now adaptable to a more European style. Mm. Very physical, yeah. Very... pass and move, not beat your man like Brazilian players in the past were wired. Mm. And for me, that is a plus for where Brazil are right now. Okay. Ancelotti.
1: Mm. Okay, yeah. There is so much to speak about, including predictions of who we think will be winning the World
7: Cup. But you know, but Elvis Gia didn't dragged us into Brazil when you asked him about Africa.
1: he summed up Africa by only speaking about Morocco.
7: So, which of the others?
2: Senegal.
7: Maybe Senegal.
2: Senegal.
7: Yeah, because while you might see like a team like DRC, I think they are pleased to be at the World Cup for the first time since 1974. I think that's already a prize. I've seen Carlos Queiroz with Ghana. Saying that the challenge is to make it to the knockout stages. I think it's also going to be very difficult.
1: Ivory Coast,
7: some very good young attacking players. Diomande has been discussed heavily. And then Amad Diallo. I don't think they have enough quality and characters the way they used to with the Drogbas and Yayas. But even those did not go very far. Then Tunisia and Algeria always qualify and then don't do much.
1: Egypt.
7: So we'll be very surprised if they do. Egypt, but be... Beyond Salah, what else?
2: The Man City man.
7: Mamouche. It's not really lit up the Egyptian national team.
2: Yeah.
7: He hasn't.
1: Ate Guangaria Peter Tab.
2: South Africa.
7: The dances will live long in the memory of the World Cup.
2: We'll enjoy the gold celebrations if they score.
7: If they score. And then as they walk out of the bus into the stadium, those videos so have good. To be kept.
1: Yeah, yeah.
7: The world has to enjoy them.
1: Buy the Muriba food.
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3: Okay, Ismail Davis, we have about 3 minutes.
4: Who will win the World Cup?
3: Yes.
5: 2 World Wars and 1 World Cup.
4: England. England. You don't know the song?
5: 2 World Wars and 1 World Cup. England all the way.
4: That song that England used to taunt Germany. Yeah,
3: it's coming.
4: They beat them
3: it's
4: at World Wars.
3: It's coming home. Coming home again. That time, Kate Fuki, they're coming home. So, Elvis, starting with you. I don't know.
5: Very bad at predictions. Hey. First of all, I don't have a team that I really support. So
3: the better, because then you
4: can make you can sit on the fence and
3: like
4: see
3: who is wearing a certain jersey that might
5: I might not leave the fence actually.
4: No, you sit at the fence and see what's inside the property.
5: And you say you called it an open world cup.
4: Yeah, I think I agree with Ancelotti. I watched him do that. I watched him say that. And this is why I felt this is why for all the teams, and I'm going to be able to analyze the teams in a sentence.
3: Thank you.
4: Yeah, in a sentence each. Argentina, very stable. Their best player is aging. I don't know how much influence Messi will have on the World Cup. We already mentioned Brazil. Yeah, Spain, when they won 2 years ago in the Euros, it was down to Lamine Yamal and Nico Williams. How excellent they were. And stretching teams wide, both of them come into the World Cup not at 100% in terms of fitness. That's an issue for them.
5: France,
4: lots of talent, fairly stable. I think Didier Deschamps has to tweak and play a more attack-minded approach, because their strength is at the front and not at the back. And Deschamps prefers a solid team defensively of everything. Germany in transition.
3: England.
4: Been knocked out of the last two tournaments in the group stages. England, I can't see anything beyond Harry Kane, to be honest. I think currently the players are going through a rut, and Harry Kane has put his hand up.
3: Ismael.
4: And it's only him. Portugal, very good players. Look balanced on paper. They've never created a team.
3: Ismael, who will win the World Cup?
4: Who else? I've seen a psychic who thinks Netherlands will win. Three-time runners-up. They've reached 3 World Cup finals and lost all 3. It's too open for me. Put on the edge, I'll still pick Spain. Because La Fuente has been able to vary the game beyond Yamal and Nico Williams,
3: okay,
4: and get everyone else involved.
5: I'll go Brazil.
3: I wanted to go Brazil, but I don't want to go the same way with you.
5: Don't mind, as long as you don't go the same way when you're going, when you're heading home.
3: Okasela in Elvis with your saga. Okasela in Elvis.
4: The ability of a very good radio presenter is to always start their sentences using the words of their co-presenter.
3: Oh, no.
4: Learn that? Gisin learned that?
3: Yes.
4: The ability. And you could almost tell that from Elvis.
5: I could have earned the salary.
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3: 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Good afternoon. It's hashtag NMC, and it's time for us to dive into the countdown, where we get to count down the top 20 Ugandan songs. How is your Saturday going? It's a beautiful day. And, well, I hope your weekend is going absolutely amazing. So I don't know what you think is going to make it to the number one sport, but a lot of surprises coming on the show. But also, what I do know is some of your favorite artists are still on the countdown. So let's find out who we have. And at number 20, coming in from Omega 256, and the song is Menu.
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0: Check it MC at 923 KFM, better information and the best music. Good afternoon. Yeah, counting down the top 20 Ugandan songs. And, well, playing at number 15 is Mimi Kampala, and that is Gundi, the remix. And then also, we get to hear a number 16 coming in from Elijah Shitaka, Echidi Mulesu, Cinderella Sanyu, later played at number 17, Wendy Winnie Nwaji, played at number 18, and Wano. That is a song by Rema Namakula, playing at number 19. Good afternoon. Alrighty, so it's time for us to get into the most trending song around Africa, and this one is coming in from one of the fine dancehall artist, and Pata Ranking is who I'm talking about. Shake That!
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2: Hashtag NMC on 933 KFM, but information and the best music. Okay, so we are getting to this song. It's called Stay by Guy Will. I know this is one of those songs that made absolutely amazing challenges, especially on TikTok. And I love it. It's a vibey song. It's a song that you can dance to and have a great time. So let's get into it as we count down the top 20 Ugandan songs on hashtag NMC.

check in and see you at 9:52 KFM, better information and the best music. King Saha, yeah, that is Wei Wei. And we also listen to Da Agent, Njukunju, and also Bang Bang. That is a song by Kara Kasita, and she actually performed it recently at her maiden concert at the Kampala Serena Hotel. So guess what? And it was absolutely amazing, if you ask me. What do you think is going to make it to the number one spot? Barik is a song by Omega 256, also making its way on the countdown.

I'm nyege nyege. 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
9: 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We're yet to get to a number one song. 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
1: Hashtag MC at 933 KFM, better information and the best music. Counting down the top 20 Ugandan songs. And well, guess what? Playing at number 8, that is none other than Azawi Addict. And Power Boy played at number 9, that is Nalo Kinga. Like, he's locked in. And playing at number 8, Spice Diana Nzigulida. Good afternoon. How are you doing? How are you feeling? Today is the 6th of June, 2026. A beautiful Saturday afternoon. And counting down for you the top 20 Ugandan songs. Let's get into a throwback song coming in from Irene and Tali. And the song is Sukali. Yeah?
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2: 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But information, the best music. Good afternoon. How are you doing? So, Zuli Chams has this new song. It's called Win. I remember there is a time when the fans were asking why he's not consistent in the music industry. And he said he just wants good management. And the moment that he gets good management, or then he'll be able to put out the songs. He just wanted someone to invest in him, put in the money. He has the talent, and then give the fans great music. So I guess now that we got the song Win, it could be true that he got management, but he will be telling us if that is true. Champion Girl, Fig for Maker, played at number 6, and we also listened to London. That is a song by Kapeke, I think inspired by the time he performed in London. And a throwback song coming in from Marin Italy, also played earlier, which is Sukali.
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0: The Ebola crisis continues to ravage Eastern Congo. Uganda is on high alert.
1: There is no vaccine. There is no known treatment for Ebola, especially for Bundibujo. The trick of us not losing patients of Ebola is in early detection.
0: On the grind this week, we host the PS Minister of Health, Dr. Diana Atwine.
1: Those children of the families that were positive, they are in isolation. We cannot just allow children to go to school and infect others, no. That would be treason on our side. Even we had to isolate a 10-month-old baby.
0: As the people of Congo face an existential threat, the Ugandan health workers are going on the front line.
1: We are planning to set up 3 treatment centers in Congo. We will start with 2. We are going to deploy. When we get more support, we'll add a 3rd one.
2: There's what that has been spreading online, mm-hmm. that you are intending to close schools.
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1: Hashtag NMC counting down the top 20 Ugandan songs. Well, Shiba Karunji in Signamba, that is a song that played at number 4. And we also listened to a very great collaboration from three amazing East African artists. I'm talking about Bian, Joshua Baraka, and Elementale. That is a song, Ayaya. Hey, rocking the airwaves in East Africa, I'm telling you. Okay, so ladies and gentlemen, let me reintroduce you to an amazing song coming in from the one and only Princess JK. She was here, by the way, yesterday on Superstar Friday. I had a great time. I know you did as well. It was beautiful to actually, you know, have her in studio. And she has a new song. It's called Olimwana Woha. And she explained the inspiration behind that song, you know, her life journey, and then also thanking God and being thankful to everyone that's been instrumental in her life. So let's get into Olimwana Woha.
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0: checking MTV at 9:30 KFM Pacific Information, the best music. Toma, that's a song by Nessim playing at number two. And we also listened to Aminala, a new song by Lydia Jasmine. And also, I remember the controversy when, you know, they always do it for PR. So she put out pictures and most people said, oh, she had nikah. That means, you know, she's getting married. That means she's been in a relationship but kept it private. So the world doesn't know. Only for her to drop a music video of the song Aminala. Well, for me, I wasn't surprised because, man, this... usually the stunts that most artists put out, because they know the moment they put out something like that, you're definitely going to be curious until you find out that it's a project that they have been working on. Alrighty, so before we get into the number one song, here is Lato and Wizkid. They'll have a song, it's called Anxious, most trending song around Africa.
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1: As the Ebola crisis continues to ravage Eastern Congo, Uganda is on a high alert.
2: There is no vaccine. There is no known treatment for Ebola, especially for Bundibujo. The trick of us not losing patients of Ebola is in early detection.
1: On the grind this week, we host the PS Minister of Health, Dr. Diana Atwine.
2: Those children of the families that were positive, they are in isolation. We cannot just allow children to go to school and infect others, no. That will be treason on our side. Even we had to isolate a 10-month-old baby.
1: As the people of Congo face an existential threat, the Ugandan health workers are going on the front line.
2: We are planning to set up 3 treatment centers in Congo. We will start with 2. We are going to deploy. When we get more support, we'll add a 3rd one.
3: There's what that has been spreading online, mm-hmm. that you are intending to close schools.
2: That is not true. It's so weird. I don't know why people like exaggerating things. We can't close the schools.
1: Join me, Patrick Kamara, on the grind this Friday at 11 a.m. on www.kfm.co.ug.

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1: Maigi District authorities stop locals from burying dead bodies without medical reports. Canada bans Texas cattle over flesh-eating screwworm outbreak in the United States.
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2: 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Airtel Money is regulated by the Bank of Uganda.
1: Good afternoon. It's news at 3 o'clock. I am Violet Oxas here. Maigi District authorities have stopped locals from burying dead bodies without medical reports. The district health officer, Dr. Asman Basembeza, disclosed that this is in an effort to prevent the spread of Ebola disease. Dr. Basembeza observed that Maigi is surrounded with water bodies from neighboring countries, so the chances of non-citizens crossing into the district are very high. He noted that there are bodies being brought to the district for burial, but this should not continue before contacting health officials for verification of the cause of death for these people. Dr. Basembeza was backed by the Maigi Resident District Commissioner, Haj Ramadan Walugembe. Police in the Chigedi sub-region have cautioned drivers against reckless driving and overspeeding following a single minor road crash involving a Gateway Bus Company bus along the Kabale-Mbarara Highway. The accident occurred today at around 2 a.m. at Kawaraga in Kawale District. The bus registration number UBE977S was involved in the crash. Fortunately, no fatalities or serious injuries were immediately reported. Police said traffic officers swiftly responded to the scene and secured the area following the incident. Preliminary investigations indicate that reckless driving was the likely cause of the crash. I beg your pardon. The Chigezi Region Police spokesperson, Superintendent Nelson Tumushime, urged bus drivers to prioritize passenger safety by exercising discipline while on the road. He advised drivers to get adequate rest to avoid fatigue, refrain from driving under the influence of alcohol or drugs, and strictly observe traffic regulations to prevent accidents. Tumushime emphasized that public transport operators carry a huge responsibility of protecting the lives of passengers and called for increased vigilance, especially during night travel when poor visibility and driver fatigue can contribute to road crashes.

0: And it is on this note that we encourage. No passenger was injured in the crash, but according to the preliminary findings, the cause of the accident was reckless driving. And it is on this note that we encourage our drivers, especially the night buses, those who drive night buses, to always be mindful of the lives of the people, the passengers they carry on board. And the drivers also ought to have enough rest to avoid fatigue. And lastly, they should avoid use of drugs or driving under the influence of alcohol.
1: In UNBS's efforts to protect consumers from harmful and non-compliant products circulating the market, Uganda National Bureau of Standards, UNBS, has successfully conducted a target market surveillance operation in Rengo District, leading to the seizure of substandard bar soap along with equipment used in its production. The suspect is currently in custody and will face prosecution before the Standards and Utilities Court in accordance with the law. Section 3, Clause 1, Paragraph F of the UNBS Act mandates UNBS to enforce standards in protection of the public against harmful and substandard products. Section 22, Clause 1 of the same Act prohibits use of the UNBS distinctive mark without certification, while Section 23, Clause 1, prohibits the importation, manufacture or sale of the products that do not meet compulsory Ugandan standards.
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1: As efforts to contain the Ebola outbreak tighten, several truck drivers from the DR Congo underwent mandatory screening at Vura Customs in Arua District. According to Mr. Andama Emmanuel, the port health in charge, between 80 and 100 travelers, mostly truck drivers, are screened daily following the closure of border lines connecting to the DR Congo. Previously, Vura Customs handled an estimated 400 to 500 people each day, serving as a key route to areas such as Aru and Bunia. Arua City RDC Gore Goffin noted that surveillance has been intensified along border points, though challenges remain with about 60 porous crossings. He further revealed that three vehicles attempting to ferry occupants from the DR Congo were also impounded.
2: KFM Business News.
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1: Security operatives have impounded 10,000 illegal fishing gear from Mayuge fishermen. The Mayuge Assistant Resident District Commissioner, Lazaro Magezi, told KFM that the condemned fishing equipment were collected from Namugongo Landing Beach in Bukatube sub-county. According to Magezi, the 155 Marine Battalion, together with the Mayuge Security Office, headed by the RDC, commissioned this move. Magezi explained that this is intended to help fishermen manage the water bodies well, following a directive by President Yoweri Museveni to let the fishermen manage the fishing themselves. Magezi indicated that this gear, including nets and boats, will be destroyed so that the fishermen get the recommended gear as they control the lake.
2: KFM International News, powered by
4: NCBA Bank. Go for it.
1: Canada's Food Inspection Agency has announced a temporary ban on livestock from the United States of Canada's Food Inspection Agency has announced a temporary ban on livestock from the U.S. state of Texas after flesh-eating screwworms were discovered in calves this week. Cows and horses that were in Texas any time within 21 days before crossing the border into Canada would not be accepted into the country, according to media reports. The announcement comes after the U.S. Department of Agriculture, USDA, said the parasite had been found in a second calf in Texas, the leading U.S. beef and cattle producer. Texas Governor Greg Abbott declared a state of disaster on Friday over the imminent threat the outbreak has posed for the area.
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1: And finally, from the world of sports, Uganda Rugby has postponed Sunday's Uganda Rugby Premiership semi-final between Black Pirates and Heathens following the death of Rugby Cranes and Black Pirates player Sydney Gongodio. The decision was announced by Uganda Rugby President Godwin Kayengwe, who described Gongodio's passing as a major loss to both the national team and Black Pirates Rugby Club. The union has also directed that a moment of silence be observed before all sanctioned matches this weekend, while national team players and officials will wear black armbands in upcoming fixtures as a mark of respect. A new date for the postponed semi-final match will be announced later. In the same spirit, the Ugandan sports community continues to mourn. FUFA has confirmed that a moment of silence will be observed before all matches this weekend in honor of former She Corporate FC captain Sisi Nantongo, who passed away on Wednesday and was laid to rest in PG District on Friday. Many say her leadership and contribution to women's football will never be forgotten. May their souls rest in eternal peace. That is the news at 3 o'clock. I am Vela Xasia. Stay tuned.
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5: 933 KFM, better information and the best music. Exactly 8 minutes past the top of the hour. It's a beautiful Saturday, and yeah, man, it is what it is. We're here for the weekend. We're here for the vibes. You already know what it is. They call me Mr. Skills, and I'm holding it down with a man them on the ones and twos coming through. That is DJ Medi K's. And Viola, how's been your week, man? How's been your week?
6: My week has been very good.
5: Yeah.
6: It was my birthday on Sunday, you know.
5: Last Sunday?
6: I've been waiting for your chicken, but it never came.
5: You didn't tell me, man.
6: I did. I'm still waiting. It's not too late.
5: Okay, it's not too late. It's not too late. June babies, right? Okay, yeah.
6: May babies. May Geminis, you know.
5: Okay. No worries, man. We'll definitely deliver the chicken for you. And speaking of delivering, man, we're definitely going to be delivering these vibes all the way till 7 in the PM. And all you have to do is be a part of the show. It's real simple. Hit us up on our Facebook channel. You can also check us out on Instagram as well as X. That is at 933KFM. On all social media platforms, man. Let's get to the partying. Let's get to what we've been waiting for all week, man. It's been... it's what a week. You ever been there and wonder, man, you reach Wednesday and you're like, wait, it's still Wednesday? Well, no worries, man. It's a weekend. It's a beautiful Saturday, and we're definitely going to make you feel like that. So let's get it.
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0: We gotta go pay these bills and make this come money, but yo. First of all, man, I'm really, really, really excited. First of all, as a Lydia Jasmine fan. We'll get into that just about when we get back. But man, no, don't even touch that dial. Keep it locked. KFM Wagwan. Hello. Listen, man, if you're calling in, please, I beg. Kindly step away from the radio, Bambi, please. I only have 2 ears, man. KFM Wagwan.
1: What's up?
0: Wagwan, what do you do?
1: What's up?
0: Tell me, what's your name? Where are you calling from, man?
1: The International Love by Chris Brown.
0: Okay, but what's your name and where are you calling from, man?
1: My name is Chris. I'm from Lagatero.
0: Oh, all right. What's We're going to hook you up, Chris.
1: Right. International Love.
0: All right,
1: Chris,
0: man.
1: Brown. No.
0: Big ups to you, Chris. That's how you know the weekend is lit, baby. Let's pay these bills and make this money when we get back. Yeah, man.
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1: Hello.
0: How you doing? How you doing?
1: Yo.
0: Yo, what's up, man? How you doing?

0: some of us, but I'm glad you tuned into the show, ladies. KFM, hello.
1: Yes, Mr. DJ Shy.
0: Did you just call me DJ Shy? What's up, man? No, listen, DJ Shy comes through right after the show, I know.
1: Wagwan, man. I apologize.
0: It's very okay, bro. It's very okay. Talk to me.
1: Yeah, I'm okay. This is a good day. Thanks for the show.
0: You're welcome, bro. What's Gwaning?
1: Thanks for the music, first of all.
0: Man. Thank you very much. Thank you for tuning in.
1: I'm just from eating my calo.
0: When
1: you've given us the music, I enjoy it very well.
0: You man, you don't even share some of the atapa. You want to eat alone. Yeah? Ugandans with eating alone.
1: Now,
0: yeah,
1: you're going to drop me the letters from Epas, Buoma.
0: Buoma?
1: Yes.
0: Okay. Who's it going out to?
1: Oh, it goes out to Patrick.
0: Okay.
1: The great listener of KFM.
0: All right.
1: The president, single W.
0: Okay.
1: Of KFM listeners.
0: Okay.
1: And, there's H-Man, there's Elebu.
0: All right.
1: Juman Ibutega.
0: Okay.
1: Karen Ikireka.
0: All right.
1: There's Queen Prosty, Country Princess, all the KFM listeners who are tuned in.
0: Big ups, man. Big ups, bro, and, for sure.
1: And it's Livy.
0: Okay. All right, man.
1: Yeah.
0: 44 minutes after the top of the hour, where the number is 0751-933-900. KFM Wagwan.
2: Good afternoon, Mated.
0: Good afternoon, man. What's up?
2: Pentecostal Friday.
0: No, sir. It is Saturday. But what can we do for you, man? Wagwan.
2: You play for me. Your love is original by Mother Radio and Wizard.
0: Okay. That's a classic. Who is it going out to?
2: Going to my old guy, sir.
0: Okay, sir. We got you. Guys, man, I need y'all to understand something. I need y'all to get with the program. Y'all need to understand that Fetwa Wamba weekend, you know what I'm saying? Every single Saturday, you just know skills in the building. KFM Wagwan. What do you do, man? What's your name? Where are you calling from?
3: I just want to tell you this is better than that, and I think, man.
0: Straight out of Nansana, man. Big up everybody from Nansana, bro. Mugamba Mutia, Wagwan.
3: Today I'm fresh, man, brother.
0: Tell me, brother, what can we do for you?
3: Yeah, you have to drop me one song, you know.
0: Which song is that, man?
3: That's in Joshua Barak. I know that song.
0: Okay, yeah, I know that song. I know the tune. Who's it going out to?
3: My boy is like before.
0: Okay.
3: Man, them, this is
0: all right.
3: I'm assisting you, them, you know, all the DJs, you know, out and on, fanatic, jamming.
0: Yeah, man, straight up. We're going to be jamming. We're going to play your request as well, yeah?
3: All right, big up on you, sir.
0: Big up, man. Listen, it's exactly 46 minutes after the double.

0: all my people listening in from Nansana. Nansana, muchukuba wa guy. Let's first pay these bills, my people.
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2: You said who?
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2: Mike. Ah. What's his other name? Is he Ashimu? That's the one?
3: It's called Asim.
2: 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You had said Mike first, so I'm confused.
3: I just named him Mike. I loved my uncle. He's called Ashim Mike.
2: Ah, but he knows about it.
3: Uh-uh.
2: He doesn't know that you call him Mike.
3: He doesn't know, because I just call him Ashim.
2: All right. 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

Well, my phone lines are officially open, so you can hit us up and call me, man. Let me know what's happening, how you doing, where you locked in from. And the number is very, very simple. 0751-933-900. A lot of people have told me, man, Skills, you talk too fast. The number is too fast. We don't hear it. Okay.

Also, remember, man, if you are calling, please step away kindly from your radio. I would not like to leave the studio.

0: What's happening? Where are you calling from? What's your name?
1: I'm Gordon from Nansana.
0: Ah, Gordon from Nansana, man. Wagwan, how's Nansana City today?
1: Everything is great.
0: Yeah, man. Some of you, bro. What can we do for you?
1: Man, you're
0: too dark. Yeah? What's happening, bro? Bro, that's a fact. Yeah, bro. Onkubanyo by Peter Miles. Okay, who's it going out to?
1: Everyone listening to KFM.
0: Yeah, man.

0: about you guys? Shouldn't we just start a petition and bring back Peter Mills in studio? Yeah? I don't think this man is finished with us yet. He needs to shock us in 2026. At where at least ka album? Baka EP. KFM Wagwan.
1: And then what up?
0: Talk to me, man. What up? Wagwan, what's your name? Where are you calling from?
1: You talking to LAP, straight out of Matuga, bro.
0: What's Gwanning? How's Matuga, bro?
1: Just funny, bro.
0: Tell me, what can we do for you this weekend, man?
1: No, bro, I would like to make a request of a song, bro.
0: Talk to me.
1: If there is this certain song like, Juan Marijuana.
0: I know the tune.
1: That would do me great, bro.
0: Who's it going out to?
1: Being a pleasure. Even my brothers, you know, these niggas be blinging in chicks in and out, you know.
0: The weekend marriage, guys. Yo, you guys just don't offend your landlords, eh? Because I've had stories.
1: They knew
0: what we are
1: coming, bro.
0: They knew what they're allowing the rent for.
1: It's a Gen Z thing, bro.
0: It's a Gen Z thing. Okay.
1: Listening, bro.
0: All right, man. Big ups to you, bro. Hey, are you guys hearing the Gen Z? Millennials, how you feeling right now? KFM Wagwan.
2: Hey, hello.
0: Talk to me. What's your name? Where are you calling from?
2: Hey, this is Innocent, Mr. Ski.
0: Yo, you know Wagwan. Tell me, bro.
2: Yaman. Nothing bad.
0: Agambaji, what's the plan? What song do you want to listen to, man? You know, your time has gone. KFM, hello? Hello? KFM, Wagwan.
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0: Good evening, how you doing?
3: I'm doing well, and you?
0: I'm very fine, thank you. What's your name and where you calling from?
3: Rogers from Nansana,
0: man. Listen, Nansana guys are representing today, man. What can we do for you, bro?
3: We are firing KFM.
0: Yeah! For sure. What can we do for you, man?
3: You are going to play for me, Mama and Tata by Pirota and Spice Diana.
0: Okay, who's it going out to?
3: Going to all my brothers and sisters who are living in Kampala.
0: Okay.
3: And all the little people.
0: Ah, all right, man.
3: Okay.
0: Big up. KFM, hello?
4: Yes, sir.
0: Yes, sir. Wagwan, what's your name? Where are you calling from?
4: This is Innocent once again.
0: My yes, Innocent, program. Man. What happened?
4: My baby. The internet goes
0: down. You know what? Just load the airtime. Or find a place with a very high point. KFM, hello?
5: Hello.
0: Wagwan, what's your name? Where are you calling from?
5: This is UG representing Rubaga.
0: How's Rubaga today, man?
5: It's fine.
0: Tell me, what can we do for you, bro?
5: Just play me Bowling Over Eddie Kenzo.
0: Bowling Over Eddie Kenzo, who's it going out to?
5: For the all listeners.
0: All right, man. We're gonna hook you up. Make your body come, my body make a cool. KFM, hello?
6: Yes, good evening.
0: Good evening, man. How you doing?
6: I'm fine, thank you. This is Steven here.
0: Yes, Steven. Where are you calling from?
6: I'm calling from Mitiana here.
0: How's Mitiana today?
6: Mitiana here is cool.
0: Tell me, what can we do for you, man?
6: People are rolling out to enjoy this evening at Club Ambias here. Yeah.
0: So that is where it is catching. That is where the party is at after.
6: Absolutely.
0: Man, you guys might see me those ends today. But tell me, what can we do for you?
6: The truth is, Peter Miles should come on board.
0: Thank you!
6: Yes, we are in Mukuga Matas.
0: As I come along! I agree with you, man.
2: Yes.
0: Yeah, man.
2: Otherwise, group me Sweet Jamaica from Shaggy and Jose Wally.
0: All right, who's it going out to?
2: To all KFM listeners and the second people.
0: Okay.
2: Yeah,

0: man, and then we're gonna let the man them DJ Medicase do his thing to play some of your requests. KFM, hello.
1: This is Patrick from Mukono.
0: Yo, Patrick, how's Mukono today, man?
1: We're just good and enjoying the music.
0: Tell me, what can we do for you, man?
1: We're play some new trumpet by Sean Paul.
0: All right, who's it going out to?
1: Everyone listening from Mukono.

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1: Brizzy.
0: Yes, sir.
1: Brizzy Black, back again, man.
0: Tell me, Brizzy.
1: This nigga ain't having 80.
0: What for?
1: Sorry,
0: yeah, man.
1: Sorry, but they need a high ring. You know, you just giving me a high evening.
0: You're feeling the vibe, yeah?
1: Definitely. I just can't, you know?
0: You can't say it. I know.
1: I can't say I'm in depression, nigga.
0: I feel you, bro. But I hope you're enjoying yourself, yeah?
1: Brucey, it's a pleasure, man. You guys being serving us, man.

Yeah, man. And of course, speaking about Lady Jasmine. Some interesting stuff, man. Recently, she was at a podcast and she revealed that, you know, she was asked, man, Lady Jasmine, what kind of guy are you interested in? What kind of man are you interested in? According to her, she says, man, me at this point in my life right now, I'm interested in a man that is loving, respectful, understanding, because the kind of job that she does requires a man who is very understanding. Yeah, I think I'm about to send in my CV, yeah? I'm about to send in the manifesto.

I officially welcome you. If you just joined us, man, I welcome you to the most lit show on a Saturday. This right here is the show that gets your weekend started. It is called Hitsville. My name is Mr. Skills, and out here in these Kampala streets, and they also call me the Radio Gods, hanging out with DJ Medi-Kaze. We just bring

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2: There is no vaccine. There is no known treatment for Ebola, especially for Bundibujo. The trick of us not losing patients of Ebola is in early detection.
1: On the grind this week, we host the PS Minister of Health, Dr. Diana Atwine.
2: Those children of the families that were positive, they are in isolation. We cannot just allow children to go to school and infect others. No, that would be treason on our side. Even we had to isolate a 10-month-old baby.
1: As the people of Congo face an existential threat, the Ugandan health workers are going on the front line.
2: We are planning to set up 3 treatment centers in Congo. We will start with 2. We are going to deploy. When we get more support, we'll add a 3rd one.
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2: 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It's so weird. I don't know why people like exaggerating things. We can't close the schools.
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Special shout outs going out to CEO Simbura Safaris. What's

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9: I have a message for you from someone who claims to love you so much.
10: That could be Mike.
9: You said who?
10: I said Mike.
9: Mike. Ah, what's his other name? Is he Ashimu? 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
9: Ah, but he knows about it.
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1: Minister of Health announces cumulative total of 19 Ebola cases. Canada bans Texas cattle over flesh-eating screwworm outbreak in the United States.
0: KFM News. 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Secure. Borderless. Airtel Money is regulated by the Bank of Uganda.
1: Good evening. It's the news at 5 o'clock. I am Vailok Sasira. The Ministry of Health has announced a cumulative total of 19 Ebola cases as of June 6, 2026. In the wake of the Ebola outbreak in the Democratic Republic of Congo, several travel bans have been imposed on travelers of neighboring Uganda, including the United Arab Emirates, which has banned travelers from Uganda, Democratic Republic of Congo, and South Sudan. In Maige District, authorities have stopped locals from burying dead bodies without medical reports. The district health officer, Dr. Asman Basembeza, disclosed that this is in an effort to prevent the spread of Ebola disease. Dr. Basembeza observed that Maige is surrounded with water bodies from neighboring countries, so the chances of non-citizens crossing into the district are really high. He noted that there are bodies being brought to the district for burial, but this should not continue before contacting health officials for verification of the cause of death for these people. Dr. Basembeza was backed by the Mayuge Resident District Commissioner, Haj Ramadan Olugembe. More than 400 households have already received 5 million shillings per household under the ongoing cattle restocking program being implemented by the Office of the Prime Minister. KFM's Santo Jok has more on this report.
2: According to Nicholas Akwang, Kwania District Principal Assistant Secretary and the cattle restocking focal point person, a total of 421 households have already received their money out of 490 households from more than 50,000 households in Kwania District.
3: And out of the 462 beneficiaries selected for payments, 421 beneficiaries have already been paid. And the total money paid to these 421 beneficiaries is 2,105,000,000 Ugandan shillings. That money is already within the Kwania. Some people have already withdrawn and using it to buy the cows. Some people still have this money in their Wendy account.
2: He advised those who have already received the money to direct it into its purpose of restocking.
3: Let us be calm and let us not rush and quake because of these 5 million. Get settled, come with your plan. If you first want to buy two bulls, leave the 3 million in the account or on the Wendy account. And then use the money for the right purpose so that the intended benefit from His Excellency is not abused.
2: Meanwhile, Abraham Aturu, Kwania District Deputy Resident District Commissioner, warned the parish chiefs against following the beneficiaries to ask for the kickbacks.
4: The money is already in the accounts of the beneficiaries, but we have received report that the parish chiefs and some other leaders are following these people to extort money from them. They kept their phone numbers and they are now calling them to demand for some kickback. They are taking advantage of elderly and disabled people.
5: We are not going to tolerate it. The law is going to take course.
2: For KFM, I'm Santo Ujok.
1: Police in the Chigezi sub-region have cautioned drivers against reckless driving and over-speeding following a road crash involving a Gateway Bus Company bus along the Kabalembara Highway today morning at Kabaraga in Kabale District. The bus registration number UBE977S was involved in the crash. Unfortunately, no fatalities or serious injuries were immediately reported. Police said traffic officers swiftly responded to the scene and secured the area following the incident. Preliminary investigation investigations indicate that reckless driving was likely because of the crash. The Chigezi Region Police Spokesperson, Superintendent Nelson Tumushime, urged bus drivers to prioritize passenger safety by exercising discipline while on the road. He advised drivers to get adequate rest to avoid fatigue, refrain from driving under the influence of alcohol or drugs, and strictly observe traffic regulations to prevent accidents. Tumushime emphasized that public transport operators carry a huge responsibility of protecting the lives of passengers and called for increased vigilance, especially during night travel when poor visibility and driver fatigue can contribute to road crashes.
6: No passenger was injured in the crash, but according to the preliminary finding, the cause of the accident was reckless driving. And it is on this note that we encourage our drivers, especially the night buses, those who drive night buses, to always be mindful of the lives of the people, the passengers they carry on board. And the drivers also ought to have enough rest to avoid fatigue. And lastly, they should avoid use of drugs or driving under the influence of alcohol.
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1: As efforts to contain the Ebola outbreak tightened, several truck drivers from the DRC underwent mandatory screening at Vura Customs in Arua District. According to Mr. Andama Emmanuel, the port health in charge, between 80 and 100 travelers, mostly truck drivers, are screened daily following the closure of border lines connecting to the Democratic Republic of Congo. Previously, Vura Customs handled an estimate 400 to 500 people each day, serving as a key route to areas such as Aru and Bunia. Arua City RDC Gore Goffin noted that surveillance has been intensified along border points, though challenges remain with about 60 porous crossings. He further revealed that three vehicles attempting to ferry occupants from the DRC were impounded.
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1: Security operatives have impounded 10,000 illegal fish in Jia from Mayuge fishermen. The Mayuge Assistant Resident District Commissioner Lazaro Magezi told KFM that the condemned fishing equipment were collected from Namugongo Landing Beach in Bokatube sub-county. According to Magezi, the 155 Marine Battalion, together with the Mayuge Security Office, headed by the RDC, commissioned this move. Magezi explained that this is intended to help fishermen manage the water bodies well, following a directive by the President Yoweri Museveni to let fishermen manage the fishing themselves. Magezi indicated that this gear, including nets and boats, will be destroyed so that the fishermen get the recommended gear as they control the lake.
7: KFM International News, powered by
8: NCBA Bank. Go for it.
1: Canada's Food Inspection Agency has announced a temporary ban on livestock from the U.S. state of Texas after flesh-eating screwworms were discovered in calves this week. Cows and horses that were in Texas anytime within 21 days before crossing the border into Canada would not be accepted into the country. The announcement comes after the U.S. Department of Agriculture, USDA, said the parasite had been found in a second calf in Texas, the leading U.S. beef and cattle producer. Texas Governor Greg Abbott declared a state of disaster on Friday over the imminent threat of the outbreak.
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1: And finally, Uganda Rugby has postponed Sunday's Uganda Rugby Premiership semi-final between Black Pirates and Heathens following the death of Rugby Cranes and Black Pirates player Sydney Gongodio. The decision was announced by Uganda Rugby President Godwin Kayangwe, who described Gongodio's passing as a major loss to both the national team and Black Pirates Rugby Club. The union has also directed that a moment of silence be observed before all sanctioned matches this weekend, while national team players and officials will wear black armbands in the upcoming fixtures as a mark of respect. A new date for the postponed semi-final match will be announced later. In the same spirit, the Ugandan sports community is mourning another loss. FUFA has confirmed that a moment of silence will be observed before all matches this weekend in honor of former She Corporate FC captain Sisi Nantongo, who passed away on Wednesday and was laid to rest in Mpeje District on Friday. Many say her leadership and contribution to women's football will never be forgotten. May their souls rest in eternal peace. That is the end of the news at 5 o'clock. I am Vailak Sasira. Stay tuned to KFM for the best music.
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1: I have a message for you from someone who claims to love you so much.
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1: You said who?
2: I said Mike.
1: Mike. Ah. What is his other name? Is he Ashimu? 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
1: 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You had said Mike first, so I'm confused.
2: I just nicknamed him Mike. I loved my uncle. 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
1: Ah, but he knows about it.
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1: He doesn't know that you call him Mike.
2: He doesn't know, because I just call him Ashim.
1: All right. You've confused me, but let's go with that.
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0: 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I promise. We're coming back with Straight Vibes. 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
0: By the way, fun fact, yeah? 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
1: As the Ebola crisis continues to ravage Eastern Congo, Uganda is on a high alert.
2: There is no vaccine. There is no known treatment for Ebola, especially for Bundibujo. The trick of us not losing patients of Ebola is in early detection.
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2: Those children of the families that were positive, they are in isolation. We cannot just allow children to go to school and infect others. No, that will be treason on our side. Even we had to isolate a 10-month-old baby.
1: As the people of Congo face an existential threat, the Ugandan health workers are going on the front line.
2: We are planning to set up 3 treatment centers in Congo. We will start with 2. We are going to deploy. When we get more support, we'll add a 3rd one.
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2: 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It's so weird. I don't know why people like exaggerating things. We can't close the schools.
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I mean, if you just joined us right now, Bambi, you are late. A big shout out's going out.

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1: I'm okay. Mr. Skills, thanks for that show.
0: Thank you, man. Thank you for tuning in. What's up, man? What can we do for you, man?
1: I'm just requesting, don't end the show without Lingala.
0: We are playing Lingala.
1: Yes, they are. You don't spoil my weekend if you play without, if end the show without Lingala music.
0: You don't fear. Listen, if you don't catch Lingala on this show, you can catch it with my guy DJ Shy, because that man knows how to party. DJ Shy knows how to party. Let me tell you, DJ Shy has bad manners. You know why? Because he's the kind of guy who can bring you from Amapiano to Lingala. You know what I'm saying? Like that's how bad that man is. But you're keeping locked, man. Don't worry, we got you, bro.
1: Okay, this is a good day. I'm waiting.
0: Yes, sir.

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Bambi guys. Please let us be guided. If you want to call into the show, it is Kawa. Just do two things for me. 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That's number one. And as well, you also call me and sound like a weekend. Sound like you're having some fun.

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0: So, hey, check this out, man. I gotta go. Don't even think about touching that dial. The vibes are still ongoing. Believe that. All the way to the wee hours of the morning. And, of course, you can catch DJ Medi K's on our sister station. That is Dembe FM. 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And speaking here on KFM, man, the party don't stop. No, it don't. My guy DJ Shy is in the building, taking you all the way till the morning. And best believe you know how it's going. So don't even think about touching it, man. Those of you who are Lingala fans, you definitely want to stick around. I'm saying have yourselves a good night. Do not do anything I wouldn't do. And of course, remember, don't drink and drive. Peace.
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0: All right, indeed. Tonight, this week, FM. How you doing, Kumpul and the world? How are you doing there? Hello.
1: Hello, guys.
0: Yes, how are you? Yeah?
1: Yeah,
0: I see. How are you? Hello. Hi there.
1: I'm doing good, DJ Shy.
0: Yes, man. How are you, man?
1: I am okay.
0: Your name again?
1: Yes, I'm calling Mr. Kwangema from Dokolo.
0: Yes, how you doing? Welcome to the show.
1: Very big, much thank you, DJ Shy.
0: All right. We're going to party tonight. Dandele, on 93 KFM, we're going until about midnight. It's about party music. And we leave nothing unturned because it's all about beard music here. Come to me. Hello.
2: Say.
0: Yo.
2: How are you?
0: I'm good. How are you, sir?
2: Let's go ahead, man.
0: The what is go ahead? Yeah. Hey. Hello there.
3: Hi.
0: Yes, sir.
3: Let's go to the program.
0: Oh, switch to.
3: Asante sana kuwezea.
0: Poa sana.
3: Sasa.
0: Mzee.
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3: Emali.
0: Emali.
3: Yeah.
0: Karibu zera. Hello. Hey there.
4: Asante sana muziki.
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0: Lazima tunaza kwanza hivyo, tunde mele mbo. Telephone, telebody anywhere. That we're rocking back to back. Great music of all times. We bring it all here, right here on 93 KFM. On air and online as well. 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

0: Party right about now on 0751 93900. Talk to me, hello. Ah, poor problem there. Hey. Okay.
1: Sawa.
0: Hello. Okay. Hey.
1: Good evening, sir.
0: Good evening, how are you?
1: I'm good, though.
0: You're live on 93 KFM. Your name, sir?
1: I'm calling from Gayaza.
0: How's Gayaza then?
1: There's a school, it's a bit cloudy.
0: All right then. About the weather, how about the music itself? Are you good? Are you having a good time?

0: started again, and you can understand what it is all about. Great music here, and I will leave nothing unturned. Oh, and another call, another number to call is 0701-93934. 0393-266-933. Come alive, talk to me. Hello there. Hi there.
1: DJ Sai.
0: Yes, sir. How are you?
1: I'm fine, and you?
0: I'm all right. Who is this?
1: This is Billy UG.
0: Oh, really? How are you doing?
1: I'm doing so great.
0: Oh, that's great to know. What can I do for you today?
1: Can you take me any song of Jose Chameleon?
0: Jose Chameleon.

0: Van Direction, I tell you, talk to me. Hello. Hi there.
1: You are speaking to Majid from Lunguja.
0: How are you? How's Lunguja?
1: We are fine, we are fine.
0: Okay, we love you people there. Thank you for listening to 93 KFM. What can I do for you today?
1: I need Mama Roda by Jose Chameleon.
0: Mama Roda, Jose Chameleon is second stage, right? Wow, well, well, well, well. How you doing? Whatever you were, no matter the weather, no matter what, I got it all for you. On 0751-93900, come alive like this. Hello. Hi. Oh, you bounced back, but it's okay. You can call again. I'll take this one. Hello.
2: Hello.
0: Hello, how are you?
2: How are you?
0: I'm good. How are you, sir?
2: Nice to you. Hello.
0: Ah, we can hear you. Hello there.
2: Yeah, I'm there.
0: Your name again?
2: Desmond.
0: Where are you calling from?
2: Wandegaa.
0: The place. Ah.
2: It's cool. It's yeah. Bright.
0: Fire,
2: lighting,
0: it's
2: everything.
0: Okay.
2: Oh yeah, now some stuff for you. Play me some Duluka music. I'm Nubian crazy. Play me Duluka. Some Duluka. Please, guys.
0: Nam. On 93 KFM, I tell you what, everything comes, everything goes. We go to go all the way till about midnight. And this is what we're talking about, total variety. Anything comes, anything goes. I like this. Hello. Hi there. Oh, you went off? Oh, sorry about that. But you could call again and be part with me like this. Hello.
3: Good evening, KFM.
0: Good evening. How are you?
3: I'm okay.
0: Yes, who's this?
3: This is Esther from Bamba.
0: Esther, how are you? How's Bamba?
3: Bamba, cool.
0: Oh, you're good yourself? What can I do for you?
3: Pardon?
0: What can I do for you?
3: Play for me
0: What? That is Kofi Olomide. And Diamond, all right?
3: Yes.
0: All right, I'll be coming up. All right, hello. Hi there.
4: How are you, sir?
0: I'm good. How are you?
4: I'm good.
0: Yeah, who do I owe the pleasure now?
4: Yeah, this is Anne.
0: Anne, where are you calling from, Anne?
4: Yeah, in
0: Sazoo. Oh, how's the place?
4: Very fine.
0: Oh, well, we love you there, then. What can I do for you today?
4: You play for me 101 by Rema.
0: 101?
4: Yes.
0: Actually, I did play that very song, yeah. Play something else. I did play it in the first hour, yeah.
4: I've been busy. I've just opened up.
0: Okay, it's okay. I'll play something else for you. Don't worry. Hello.
5: Yes, DJ Shai.
0: Yes, how are you?
5: I'm okay. Thanks for the show.
0: You're welcome.
5: This is your guy, Ekode.
0: Ekode, Michael. How are you?
5: I'm fine, Chief. How are you?
0: Not too bad, my guy.
5: Yeah, always on.
0: Oh, that's great to hear, man.
5: Yeah, I want to take him to South Africa.
0: All right.
5: Mukomboti. Yes, sir.
0: For your listening pleasure, why not?
5: Definitely.
0: Hey, well, they can bring even the Ajono together there. All right, hello. Oh, that went off about me there. On 93 KFM, I'll take about two callers. Get back to the music. Who could you be? Number one here. Hello.
6: Hello, sir.
0: Yes, how are you?
6: I'm good, sir.
0: Yes.
6: This is Kizito from Moroto.
0: Kizito from Moroto.
6: Yes, sir.
0: Wow, Kizito, how are you doing? How's Moroto?
6: And here we are doing well, sir.
0: All right. Okay, talk to me.
6: You play for me Gangsta by Billy Signal and Kiba.
0: All right.
6: Yeah.
0: All right. On 93 KFM, I need to take a break. When I come back, we do all those runs out there for you. What I leave you with is nothing, but don't even try to touch your dial or even move a muscle, because I'll be back in just a flash.
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0: 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Yeah? And then I found that, I said, okay, Abanawa Kube.
7: How did you find her?
0: Nchikulage.
7: Okay, Chiba. 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

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Well, it happens every Saturday, 7 to midnight, and we party all the way. 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

0: In the background here, we have Extra Musica Obligatoire. Hello there.
1: Yo, good evening, my favorite DJ Sai.
0: Good evening, how are you?
1: I'm good, how are you today?
0: I'm all right, who's this?
1: This is Martin from Lunguja.
0: Martin, where are you calling? You said where?
1: Yeah, Lunguja.
0: What can I do for you then?

0: Hey there. Hello there. Yeah, boy.
1: How are you?
0: I'm good. How are you, sir?
1: I'm good.
0: Yeah, you're live on 93 KFM. Your name, sir?
1: This is Ben from Namongo.
0: Oh, Ben, how are you there?
1: I'm good.
0: Are you having a good time, yeah?
1: Look for me, Nakei Nairobi.
0: Hey, Nyake Nairobi. Unaipenda hiyo wimbo?
1: Yeah, you enjoy it.
0: Bia Bell, Bilia Bell, Bilia Bell.
1: Ah, oh, exactly. Big game, eh?
0: All right. Hello. Hi there. Hello there. Are you getting radio or something? Hello? I'll take this one. Hello?
2: Yes, hello.
0: Yes, how are you?
2: I'm all right. Good evening.
0: Good evening. How are you, sir?
2: I'm all right, sir. This is Calvin from Kono.
0: Yes.
2: Could you please play for me? A Kono's Beautiful Day.
0: Come again?
2: A Kono's Beautiful Day by Ekon.
0: All right, beautiful day. Hello there.
3: Yes, I'm there.
0: Yes, how are you?
3: I'm fine, DJ Shay. Thanks for that, sir.
0: Believe you me, you're live on 93 KFM. What can we do today?
3: I'm going to take it to Switzerland.
0: That will be in the next hour, probably. Yeah. I just played that one, actually. I did play that one in the second hour, yes.
3: Okay.
0: All right. Hello.
4: Yes, guy.
0: Yes.
4: How are you?
0: I'm good. How are you, sir?
4: Fine.
0: Yeah, you're live on 93 KFM.
4: Okay, you talk for Roger and Mela.
0: All right.
4: Okay.
0: Okay, hello.
5: Yes, DJ Shai.
0: Yes, sir.
5: Thanks for the show.
0: You're welcome.
5: Mr. Mac from Nankulavi.
0: You got Mr. Mac from where?
5: From Nankulavi.
0: All right. Never heard somebody call him sort of Mr. Who. Oh, yes. Welcome to the show. How are you?
5: Can I drop you a song?
0: Oh, please go ahead.
5: By Oliver Ngoma. By Oliver Ngoma. Peter Elizabeth.
0: All right. You're mixing two things together over there. Hello.
6: Okay.
0: Yes, sir.
6: Good evening.
0: Good evening. How are you?
6: I'm so well. How are you?
0: I'm okay.
6: John here?
0: Yeah.
6: Please play for me We Found Love in a Hopeless Place, Rihanna.
0: Oh.
6: Yeah.
0: But you know, I did play that one in the very first hour. I don't know where you were, but I did. I can play you another Rihanna song, actually. Yeah. Hello. Hi there.
7: Hello.
0: Yes, you're live on 93 KFM. Your name, sir?
7: Thank you. I'm Phyllis.
0: Yeah.
7: Calling from
0: home. Yeah.
7: Could you please pray for me, Tina Tini?
0: Oh, yeah, that one, yeah. Miriam, what's the name? Yeah. Yeah, that lady, yeah. Oh, okay. Lady Tina Tini. All right. Hello. Hi there.
8: Hello, DJ Shai.
0: Yeah, how are you?
8: I'm good, sir.
0: Yes, you're live on 93 KFM. Your name's her.
8: Yes, I want you to play for me. There is a song, but I forgot the artist. It's called Africa Song of Bele.
0: Africa?
8: Song of Bele.
0: Africa Song of Bele.
8: Yes, sir.
0: Hello.
9: Hello.
0: Yeah.
9: This is David from Makindye.
0: David, how's Makindye?
9: Makindye is cool.
0: A friend of mine told me Makindye is full of youth people, youthful people.
9: Yeah? Please, could you play for me as a slave by Fally Tupa?
0: All right.
9: Okay.
0: Sour. Hello.
10: Hello.
0: Yeah, how are you?
10: Hey, this is Paul.
0: You're Paul, where are you calling from, Paul?
10: I'm going to Buyende District.
0: Yeah, Buyende District.
10: Yes, please play for me, Body to Body by Freak for Micah.
0: Oh, Body to Body, Freak for Micah. All right, hello.
11: Hello, Peter.
0: Yes, sir.
11: Yes, good evening.
0: Good evening, how are you?
11: I'm fine, how are you?
0: I'm all right.
11: Yes, this is Philip.
0: Philip, where are you calling from, Philip?
11: I'm calling from Gaza.
0: How's that place? Good. What can I do for you now?
12: I want you to give for me some meditation by Damien Marley.
0: Oh, Damien Marley. All right, the last call I hear. We'll get back to the music. Hello.
12: Thanks for the amazing show.
0: Yeah.
12: I'm Katia Marley at Katanga.
0: Yeah.
12: I'm requesting Forever by Peace Square.
0: Forever by Peace Square. All right, the last caller here. Oh, see, the lines are buzzing like crazy. Who are you?
13: Yes, Mr. Sai.
0: Yeah.
13: Good evening.
0: Good evening. How are you?
13: How are you?
0: I'm okay.
13: Yeah, well done, well done.
0: Oh, the place is all mine.
13: From Broadway.
0: Hmm.
13: Not for me. This is Zibude by Eddie Kendo.
0: Hmm.
13: Okay, okay, okay.
0: All right, then. On 96 FM, looks like I need to take this break. When I come back, I remember the top of the hour, I'm giving you a chance. We go, go. We're going native. We're going to talk to the people in our language at the top of the hour. So, hey, just get ready to speak all the languages you have, but it's all about sending love out there. Yeah, that will be happening at the top of the hour. I can see the lines are buzzing like crazy. Can I be like crazy here and I take one? Bye.
14: Hello?
0: Yeah.
14: This is Kelly Vincent from Gayaza.
0: Yeah.
14: Please, could you drop for me Kunsi by Rota?
0: Okay. Hello. All right, that does it indeed. I'm taking this break right now. And when I come back, we're going to do that. Hey.
15: The K-Drive.
16: Break up with your partner by using a Bible verse. 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

0: spreading the love. Play the key for me. I will do that with you anytime, anytime. Hello there. Hi there. Hello.
1: Yes.
0: You're live on 93 KFM. Talk to your people in your language. Who's this? All right, let's go. Yeah. All right, hello. On 93 KFM, you want the dial? And that is 07751 93900. And on 701-93934, talk to your people. Hello there.
2: Hi, Sean.
0: Hi, how are you?
2: I'm doing just amazing. Thanks for the greatest show ever.
0: All right, all right, all right. Dr. May, how is it like there?
2: It is just looks like cool and amazing. Take me to Yumbe.
0: All right, take us to Yumbe now. Let's go. Yumbe people, we come here now.
2: Bari azi many tiri bat anga joku buku gamu erwaga yumbega.
0: Yeah.
2: Azi many tiri tiri tiri ni adko sibije shayari anga joke FM diga. Yeah. Mani ingo azi avale go and the other song you played. I love it so very much.
0: All right, all right. Are you a wife material yourself?
2: I am.
0: Oh, yeah, that's great to hear.
2: Yeah, we appreciate it so very much. I don't know about the mini Amani, the junior, the other teacher.
0: All right.
2: How are
0: the four? All right, all right, hello.
3: Hello.
0: Yes, you're live on 93 KFM. Where are you taking us? What part of you get? Are you taking us today?
3: Straight away to Zombo.
0: Or Zombo, and here we go now. Okay.
3: Mani, you play for me a song from Twisty Finger.
0: All right. Yeah, playing on 93 KFM, we party all the way. You talk to your people in the language. It feels good to go native sometimes, yeah? Hello.
4: Hello.
0: Yes, how are you?
4: DJ Shy.
0: Yes, sir.
4: Christopher from Matuga.
0: All right, where are you taking us today?
4: Oh, from the same thing, the other side of Zambo.
0: All right, go ahead, go ahead.
4: I'm not a Gurungu, welcome with the Kamotakawani. I'm not a Ghana Sekamute Zombo.
0: Yeah.
4: And the DJ Shai.
0: Yes, sir.
4: You do the other music of Piano.
0: I beg your pardon.
4: Okay, Piano Diesel from Juliana.
0: Okay.
4: Mm-hmm. Piano Diesel.
0: All right, hello. What is the message?
5: The message is love.
6: Hello?
0: Yeah.
6: DJ Shy.
0: Yes, sir.
6: I'm taking us right away to Arua.
0: All right, let's go. Arua City, here we go.
6: Yeah.
0: Okay.
6: Okay, I also thank DJ Shy for putting for us the nice music here.
0: All right, that's lovely, lovely. Hello.
7: Yo, DJ Sai.
0: Yes, sir.
7: This is Martin here.
0: Martin, where are you taking us? What part of you get are you taking us today?
7: Direct to G City, Gulu.
0: All right, Gulu City, here we go.
7: Tomorrow, do you want to win radio KFM now?
0: Yeah.
7: My name is Latin, Martin, what about you?
0: Okay.
7: Kodi Paliji, Afoyo, Matek.
0: Afoyo.
7: DJ Sai. DJ Sai.
0: Yeah.
7: Would you please draw for me? There's a song from Patola Vaboy.
0: Yes.
7: Called Kumeno.
0: Kumeno.
7: Yeah.
0: Okay, ladies.
7: Yeah.

0: Whispering the love like no other on Nicest Rick FM. Hello.
1: Hello.
0: Yes, sir.
1: How are you, DJ Sai?
0: Yo, how are you?
1: Yeah, for the studio, Sai.
0: Okay.
1: Well, I appreciate you so much.
0: I appreciate it.
1: Yeah.
0: The pleasure's all mine.
1: Right out from Arua.
0: Okay.
1: Just know that the people from Arua, they like KFM so much and they love your program so much.
0: Oh.
1: Yeah.
0: That's great.
1: Okay, hali diwezi baruwe ni kibri achi hivi neba arua ati Kampala parundundu mahali ya dikinyazi bri achi. Wadafo ina ini ina safe zuke FM ni resource even busiest time program ni resource.
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1: Edo uri bri achi fi amani KFM ni re amavin nira parigi mahali ya amada ichi amani ya ikosti ya wadifo saru.
0: Okay.
1: Hey, DJ Sai, thank you so much. You are always having this program. It makes us to remember we are in this place whenever you hear someone greet to you.
0: All right.

0: Whenever you hear that kind of song, actually, it's not a song, it's a rhythm. It's calling you out there to be part of this. Hello.
1: Hello.
0: Hi, how are you?
1: Fine,
0: you're live on 93 KFM. Talk to your people in your language. Let them feel you're good.
1: So, I'm Nancy from Navy.
0: Yes.
1: Okay, then I'm saying I'm moving to the Navy. I'm moving.
0: Yeah.
1: I'm born. I'm all
0: up. Okay.
1: Give me a song for Lucky D.
0: Lucky D.

0: It is Saturday night, and you know what it is. Hello.
1: Yes,
0: how are you?
1: We are going to Arua on fire.
0: Arua people, we are there. Take us there now.
1: Yeah. I have a good night.
0: And four. Hello. Yo.
2: Good evening.
0: How are you?
2: I'm okay.
0: You're all right.
2: I want to ask one question, eh?
0: Yes, sir.
2: Have you heard the dish called Nang Nang?
0: Man Nang.
2: Nang Nang.
0: I beg your pardon?
2: Oh, Nang Nang.
0: Now, now.
2: Straight from Papa.
0: Okay.
2: So, I think I'm going to know me for quite long. I think I'm going to
0: yeah.
2: So, that we are going to take it to me for quite long. I'm going
0: to go. Oh, boy.

0: Indeed, well, we hope we'll do that again next today. May God bless you. The name is DJ Shy. I'm going to continue with another great episode of our music. Let me take a break and I'll come back, okay?
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0: 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The name is DJ Shy, and I'm here to drive you until about midnight. Hey, hey. Apparently, the next song is a mix of... for the border people, yeah.
1: Tell me, are you on?
0: If you ever be around the border in you know what is called no man's land. So in Uganda we have a song, apparently it doesn't belong to somebody. I don't know, some people fighting for it. The next song

Nation Lover Girl. We might have brought you a song like Made in India. So all my Indian brothers out there, well, Aramzai, take it easy, my brothers. Namaste, namaste. Yo, what, man? DJ Shaila, rock you back to back. Let's go.

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on 93 Kupam. That's where you and Fox out there tell you were. Looks like the time has flown away. Hope you really had a wonderful time, and I tell you were. We could probably do this again next Saturday. Get welling. Hey, finishing up the show right now is the Kanda Bungaman. We listen to Sabal Dung there. Hey. Thank you so much for being part of this indeed. I'm wishing you a very wonderful Sunday, a great one indeed. May God bless you. Have a loved one.

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1: So maybe our artists need media training so that they know when to respond, when not to respond. Because if I ask you a question and you say, Oase, I don't want to respond to that, I'm not going to force you. You don't want to respond to it and it's okay.
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3: As the Ebola crisis continues to ravage Eastern Congo, Uganda is on a high alert.
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